And that's vitally important to get and to understand, isn't it? All right. Our time is up. We've got to go and make room for Brother Kirk. I'm very interested in what's coming up in his program. I hope that you are as well. You can watch him on YouTube. 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Always a pleasure to be with you. Hope you gained something today. I know that I did. Looking forward to seeing you again tomorrow at this same time. And until we meet again, I pray God's richest blessings on each and every one of you.

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Yes, Igniters, we hope each one of you will go ahead and share Ignite Radio. And please, as we are inching closer and closer, Igniters, to 500,000 total listeners, Igniters. And amen to that, Igniters. We're really excited about that and hope that you will do your part in just throwing the seed, Igniters, and allowing someone to come to the Lord. And amen to that. Amen to that. Just do like what Brother Albert said, you know, just do what Brother Albert said earlier, and away we be able to go. All right, coming up here, Igniters, here very, very quickly, well, about 2 minutes, Igniters, 2 minutes, we're gonna get or even less. We're going to go ahead and get started here on Ignite Radio. Brand new module series, Igniters. We've already completed two already. This is going to be module number 3, Igniters. And again, Brother Paul mentioned it, and I'm going to tell you, folks, I appreciate every time Brother Paul mentions it, a few things. That's fine. So I always say to Brother Paul, Brother Paul, the one thing you don't have to worry about is saying something you're going to go, oh, well, I don't want to give away too much stuff. Don't worry about it. Don't worry about that at all. But we are going to go ahead and get into something, Igniters, really, really deep. Brother Paul touched on a couple of things, and we are, I'm happy he did. Really, I'm always happy that he did. And we're going to go ahead, Igniters, and to go a little deeper into this here on Ignite Radio. So there you go. There you go. So let's get prepared. Igniters coming up. We're going to do one quick song, Igniters, one very quick song. And we're going to go ahead and get into this one, because I tell you, this is going to be a fun, well, this is going to be a deep, but it's going to be a fun series, Igniters. A fun series. And part of the issue, Igniters, that we have as Christians is that we allow too many things to dictate to us, Igniters, way too many things that dictate to us what to do. That's all I'm going to be able to say in regards for that. All right. One quick song, Igniters, and we're going to go ahead and to get started here on Ignite Radio. This is Thunderkirk reporting live here. Hope all of you are doing well, Igniters. One quick song, make a joyful noise to the Lord, Igniters. Make a joyful noise to the Lord. And amen to that. Amen to that. That is by the a cappella Praise and Harmony here on Ignite Radio. One quick one, and then we're coming back, Ignite. We're coming back for sure. This is going to be a very, very, very interesting series. Very interesting series for sure.

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0: Hi, siya ni Teresita, miyembro ditoy Surrey Church of Christ, BC, 15042 92nd Avenue. 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
1: All right, everybody, good morning, good afternoon, good evening to all of you Igniters, regardless of wherever you are around the world. We are so blessed that each one of you, yes, you, has stayed connected here to Ignite Radio. Thunderkirk reporting live here from CLC Surrey. Hope all of you are doing very, very well, and welcome, Igniters, to the next edition of The Final Take with yours truly here on Ignite Radio. And boy, oh boy, Igniters, do we have a good one for you? Yes, we do. I'm going to tell you right off the bat, we really, really, really do. And get excited, Igniters, because this is going to be one very interesting, deep study. And I tell you, if you know, we talked about, why is it that we're having a hard time getting our friends and our family members to church, Igniters? And I'm going to tell you, Igniters, this is going to be one that you're going to be sitting back going, you know what? I kind of thought about that. I'm going to tell you, this is going to be one of those that you're honestly going to say, yeah, I kind of thought about that. And amen. I'm going to tell you, this is going to be one that you'll go, all right, I got to take some notes down. I got to let some people know. And amen to that, Igniters. Amen to that. And we're going to go ahead and get into some very, very, deep stuff here on Ignite Radio. And some of it's going to be a little tough. Some of it's going to be a little rough. But I'm going to tell you, Brother Paul mentioned a couple of things, and I'm glad too. I'm going to remember a couple of things that Brother Paul said earlier, because you know what? That's going to come up. You know, I like what he says. Well, God's not going to mind this. Well, as soon as we say that, it's like what Dick Vitale used to say. It's over. It's over. That's it. It's over. And, for some of us Igniters, I'm going to tell you, it might be over. You know, luckily you're still alive. It's not over and out. So, we're going to be doing a little bit of quote unquote, diving into a few things. So, get your Bibles out. If you got friends and family that are around that you like to give a shout out to, go ahead and to do that. Because I'm going to tell you, Igniters, this is going to be one series. Well, I mean, this is a big, important series, but this module that we're going to get into, Igniters, is going to be pretty deep. You know, and that's all that I can be able to say. And it should be deep. It really should be. You know, it really is a matter of life and death. And I remembered one time that what Sister Stella said, which is kind of interesting. Every single one of us on this earth is only one breath away from death. Think about that. That's all. Not trying to scare anybody. Look, that's not what we're trying to do. Not trying to scare anybody. But I will tell you, there's a big difference between trying to scare someone and to be able to tell the truth. And Brother Frank said it earlier today. We got a lot of people don't want to hear the truth. Brother Albert hammered that big time. We got some that they don't want to hear what's going on. So this is going to be a good one, folks. This is going to be a good one. Tell your friends, tell your neighbors. Go ahead and share this one out. It's going to be needed. And that's all that I can be able to say in regards for that. Okay? All right. Let's go ahead, Igniters, and to get started here on Ignite Radio. Let's get rocking and rolling here. And before we go ahead, Igniters, and to get into this, why don't we go ahead and get into something that we call Shout Out Wednesdays. Yes, Igniter, Shout Out Wednesdays, where we give a shout out to every single one of you. And the main reason why we do is because, you know what? Hey, you know what? We love you. We appreciate you.

Way over, let's start off on the Eastern time zone igniters and find out who's there. First and foremost, from the Lawrence Congregation Igniters, he also is part of Ignite New England and did a wonderful, wonderful job earlier today here on Ignite Radio. Igniters, from the program, the Victory Circle. Igniters, give it up for our good friend, good brother, Brother Albert is with us here on Ignite Radio. Yes, greetings to you, Brother Albert, and glad to have you here with us on Ignite Radio, and always a pleasure to have you here, and hope that you are having yourself a wonderful, wonderful day. And good lesson, I'm going to tell you, Brother Albert. I am going to admit it. I'm going to circle back a couple of times over to what you said. So over the next few days, I promise you that I will be doing that because there were just some things that you brought up was just like two thumbs up. And amen to that. Amen to that. All right, let's go ahead and to continue on here on Ignite Radio as we get ready as to rock and roll here. Let's go staying in the Eastern time zone, Igniters. Give a big shout out goes to none other than our good friend, good brother. We are going where? Hold on, Igniters. We got a little technical thing here. Hang on here. Where are we going? Okay. Still staying? Florida. Perfect. Let's head down to Florida, Igniters. And go ahead and give a shout out to our good friend, good brother. Brother Eugene is with us here on Ignite Radio. Good evening to you, Brother Brewer. Hope that you are doing very, very well. Amen to that. Good to be able to have you, Brother Eugene, as he sent out a couple of hearts, and we greatly appreciate that. Very, very much, and amen to that. Amen to that. Igniters, from the great state of Georgia, is the Evans Church of Christ is popped in to say hello. So good evening to you, Evans, and glad to have you here with us here on Ignite Radio. Amen to that. Good to be able to have you here on Ignite Radio, and definitely appreciate that very much. I will tell you this. There's only two places in Georgia that I know, Athens and Augusta. So not Athens, Atlanta. Why would I say Athens? Anyways. If you like, say hello. Let us know what part of the great state of Georgia that you're from, but greatly appreciate that one very, very much, and hope that you all doing pretty well. Amen to that. Amen to that. All right, Igniters, we're still staying in the Eastern time zone, Igniters. Let's head over to the great state of Ohio, Igniters, and check in with this lovely lady. Good evening goes to none other than to Sister Brenda, all the way from the great state of Ohio. Good evening to you, young lady. Hope you're doing well. Amen to that. Good to be able to have you, Sister Brenda. Big hugs goes to you. Big hugs also goes to your sister there, Sharon. Sister Sharon, we miss you. Big hugs goes to you. Glad that you pulled through. I know that you're not going to be doing the Chuck Berry twist over the next couple of weeks,
But after that, you get

hip better, then you know, you can go back and twist again. You know that these guys don't know what I'm talking about. There's a song by Chuck Berry, "Twist Again Like We Did Last Summer." So he did the twist, and then he did the second one. So Sister Sharon can't do the twist. She's going to be out for a while. But when she's done healing up, she can always say, "I can twist again like I did last summer." And Sister Sharon would know what I'm talking about. Sister Brenda would probably know what I'm talking about. You know, that's the whole thing, you know. Even though that was way before my time. But, yeah, there you go. There you go. Yeah. I don't know about, you know, me do the twist. I don't know. I would have to watch Chuck Berry to see if I can kind of twist. You know, like the way he did it. Anyways. Yeah. Anyways, I don't have any pain yet. Yet. Do the twist. Okay, enough of that. All right, let's get back to it. Where are we going? We're heading to the great state of Alabama. Igniters from the great state of Alabama. He was just on not even 10 minutes ago. Igniters from the program, The Book Divine, from our satellite studio. Good evening goes to our good friend, good brother, Brother Paul Cockwell is with us here on Ignite Radio. Yes, good evening to you, Brother Paul. Hope that you are doing very, very well. And doing well. Brother Paul just said here, good day, Brother Kirk and all Igniters. Brother Paul says Athens is where university. Oh, really? Now, see, I didn't know that Athens is where the University of Georgia, you know, the Georgia Bulldogs. You know that city too. Okay. I don't know why. I always thought that, Georgia, isn't that at or right by Augusta where the PGA golf is? Anyways, you know what? Look, it's been a long time. Anyways. But I should have known that. I should have known that, Brother Paul. You know, Athens. That's probably the reason why I said Athens in the first place. No. Athens is now nowhere close to Augusta. Now I get it. Okay. It probably is Athens. I know that area now. Okay. It took me a minute, Brother Paul. I had to get my bearings down. You know. I need to get out more. That's what I need to do. But anyways, good to have you, Brother Paul, on that. So, yeah. Amen. Amen and amen. So hope you're doing well today. Amen. 100 miles west from Augusta. It's about an hour. Yeah, okay. Okay. About an hour and a half from Augusta. Okay. All right. I wasn't that far off. Anyways, good to have you, Brother Paul. Good to have you here with us here on Ignite Radio. From Seattle, Washington, Igniters, give it up for none other than Sister TL with us. Magandam hapon, good afternoon to you, sis. Amen to that. Good to be able to have you, Sister TL, as Sister TL wrote in here with three hearts, and she says here, Bible and notepad ready, and amen to that. Oh, you're going to need it for today. That's why I'm going to tell you that. You're going to need it for today.
And to what I said about authority, she wrote in with an amen with another heart to go along with that. And I appreciate that very much. Maraming salamat. Amen. Amen. Igniters, I'd like to give a shout out as we cross the border up here north of the border. Igniters over to Abbotsford Igniters. Agent 00 Igniters is our good friend, good brother, Brother Jerry Brandenburg. Yes, Brother Jerry is with us here on Ignite Radio. Good afternoon to you, sir. Glad to have you here with us here on Ignite Radio. And hope that you're doing pretty well today on this Wednesday afternoon. And good to have you, sir. And may the Lord continue to be able to bless you as well. Amen, amen, and amen. To everybody else that's out there, regardless of wherever you are around the world watching or listening, we are blessed that each one of you has stayed connected here to Ignite Radio. All right, Igniters, if you'd like to, if you're somebody who's a board watcher, Igniters, that's fine. We're starting to get through this, Igniters. We're starting to get through the board, and away we be able to go. So we just finished off the Bible versus the media, and then I'm going to get into today the Bible versus the authority. So we still got a few more to go. Bible versus medical ethics. We got the Bible versus the Antichrist. The Bible, big deep one, the Bible versus the modern tax against the home, and then the Bible versus personal godliness and righteousness, that might actually get phased out because I did put part of that into the Bible versus authority, and the other part could actually go into the Bible versus the modern tax against the home. So we might actually phase that one out, Igniters, but we'll see where it, we see where it goes from there. Anyway, so that's what we are going to go ahead and do. You know, Igniters, I don't know about you, Brother Paul mentioned something earlier about you know, people just kind of doing what they want to be able to do. I don't know about you, Igniters, when Brother Paul said, well, you know, I really want to go to the game. I just want to go to the life, once-in-a-lifetime thing. And I'm going to be honest with you, Igniters. Let me tell you this. If some people had their way, they would either go from a church to what I would call is a drive-through church. Now, I'm going to get into this one, Igniters. I'm going to get into this one later on. But I'm planting a seed right now. Now, some of you would sit back and say here, listen, TK, you're going off the rails. What are you talking about, a drive-through? And I'm going to tell you, Igniters, I mean exactly what I say. You know, we come up with some of the most outrageous excuses in regards for church, for missing church. And again, I'm glad that Brother Paul actually has brought that up. You know, the one thing, Brother Paul, I'm going to tell you is this. You will not have to worry about you messing up or whatever the case actually is in regards for anything that's being said. I have no problems actually with that, you know, because I'm flexible enough that you might come up with something better than I do. And if you do, I'll just go ahead and run with what you had to be able to say. So to me personally, there's no way for you to steal the thunder. I promise you in regards for that. So I appreciate Brother Paul when you do that. And trust me, almost every time it actually helps things along, particularly when I bring stuff actually is up, because they're like, oh yeah, Brother Paul talked about that. Yeah, well now I'm going to go into a little bit more detail.
But I'm going to be honest with you, Igniters. There's a lot of excuses that are being made the reason why we don't do stuff. And I'm going to tell you, when Brother Paul brought that up, I was like, you know what? We're going to address that. But I had to put this slide in, Igniters, because there's a lot of people out there would sit back and say here, yeah, well, you know what? If only the church had a drive-through. If I can just drive right on up, put my money into an envelope, you give me my bread and my communion, I go ahead and take the bread, take the communion right there, gulp the thing until it is down, and then you give me a ministry minute, this little sheet, and That'll do. Give me that. Okay. So you'll get something kind of like this, you know, maybe even half this size, because that would be too big if it was a full 8x11. And here it is. And what it is simple. It's just a little Bible scripture of the day and a little ministry minute, you know, 100 words or less. And that's your sermon. And then after that, you're free to go. And thanks. And I'm going to tell you, Igniters, I really think that there are some people out there that if the church had that, oh man, that would be great. Why not? We got drive-through coffee. We got drive-through food. We got drive-through banking. We got drive-through pharmaceuticals. You know what? Why not just have drive-through church? I'm going to tell you, you might be sitting back laughing, Igniters, but it's not a laughing matter. It's not a laughing matter. And I got a funny feeling that that's going to be the next project of church. Somebody is going to come up with a drive-through church service. And I always kind of wonder when I see something new come up, under whose authority do they do this all under? Under whose authority? You know, Igniters, when we talk about authority, Igniters, the question should come into play for all of us is that who's in charge? God or man? Because Igniters, over the last couple of weeks, Igniters, we have gotten into quite a few things, Igniters. We've talked about the Bible versus morality, Igniters. How the moral compass has gone downhill. And we went into details about that. We got into, Igniters, the Bible versus the media, Igniters. Where, like what Sister Brenda said, that we're getting stuff rammed down our throats left, right, and center. You can't turn the TV on. You can't go ahead and to do anything unless you see something of immoral, unethical, unjust things that are on the media. You know, with AI going on right now, Igniters, some of us can't even tell whether that is actually a true or a lie. That's the other thing. And so sometimes, Igniters, we need to be able to sit back and ask the question is, seriously, under whose authority do you do the things in which that you do? Like, seriously, who's in charge of this world? God or man?
And I'm going to tell you, Igniters, it's a good question. You know, I remember what the TV show Steinfeld, okay? Where Jerry Steinfeld said, are you the master of your own domain? And I'm going to tell you, Igniters, one thing. The answer should be obviously be, we are not the masters of anything at all. We're not the masters of anything at all. And if someone comes in and tells us that actually is that we're the master of our own domain, I would hope that someone would sit back and be able to tell them is how. Because I'm going to tell you. Some of this is getting ridiculous. Some of this, Igniters, is getting ridiculous. I think we need to find out, Igniters, what is authority? I think before that, all of us sit back and say here, yes, this is the authority. I think we better understand what is authority, Igniters. What is authority? Brother Eugene, all the way over from the great state of Florida, has sent over a couple of more hearts, and appreciate that very, very much, Brother Eugene. Amen to that. Amen to that. Sister TL has sent over 1, 2, 3 hearts, and she says here, amen, amen, and amen. And Salama, thank you very kindly for that. Brother Paul Cockwell writes in here. Brother PC writes in here and said there's a huge Presbyterian church near where Brother Sam lives that has a sign they put out every Wednesday. Drive-through. Oh, my goodness. Are you serious? Drive-through prayer service starting at 6 p.m. You drive up and a minister prays for you. Wow. Wow.

Yeah, I'm a little speechless. Wow. Drive-through prayer service. Oh, boy. You know, Igniters, look, there are just some things that, you know, when you see something and you want to make it as a ha-ha-ha funny sort of thing, and then you look up and go, no, brother, actually, there's people actually trying to do that. That's a scary, scary thing. I would never have known that, Brother Paul, at all. Okay. Wow. You know, Igniters, the more and more that I, you know, do these programs, the more and more that I learn, it really is starting to become do whatever you want programming. It's a free-for-all. Just go ahead and do whatever. And I'm going to tell you, Igniters, that is a... That's pretty bad. I'm going to tell you. Folks, we need to... we need to look at who's the boss. Who's the boss? You know, Igniters, when we look at what is authority, Igniters, what is authority? You know, when we break it down, authority, Igniters, is the power or right to control, to judge, to prohibit the actions of others. Often plural. A person or a group of people having this power, such as a government, police force, etc., a position that commands such power or right, the confident quality of someone who knows a lot about something, or who is respected or obeyed by others. Or other people. Like maybe your boss, who knows a lot about something. That's how he became the boss. Somebody who is respected because he is the boss. These are examples, Igniters, of authority. And if you actually think about it, Igniters, when we look around everywhere we go, we're surrounded by authority. Think about that, Igniters. We are surrounded by authority.

Maybe we haven't been paying attention to that. You know, let's kind of expand on that a little bit. From the time, Igniters, that we were born, okay, from the time that we were born, we are made known of rules everywhere. Look, when you were a little kid, growing up, if you were the baby of the family, think about this. Did you notice that you had everyone telling everyone what to be able to do? Did you notice that actually is that you being that little kid, you had everybody telling you what to do? You had your older brother, your older sister, all bossing you around. Then again, you also had mom and dad that was also bossing you around. You know, grandmother comes in, grandma, grandpa, guess what? They're going to tell you what to do as well. Your aunts and uncles all telling you what to do. Anybody of an adult figure telling you what to do. So it didn't matter how old that they were. And sometimes, Igniters, I get it. We get a little confused on whom to believe. Sometimes we get a little confused on who to believe. You know, if you had a family where that you had, you're the, as I said, you're the youngest of the bunch. Some days you got a headache because it's like, well, brother tells you to do something. Well, all of a sudden, my mom says to do something. Dad comes in and says something actually sometimes a little bit different. I mean, think about that. There's been some times, Igniters, when we were younger that we got confused on exactly who the boss really is. That's just the way it went. We got confused. You know, because everybody wanted little Johnny to go ahead and do something. Well, do this. We'll do this. We'll do that. And some of you even had nightmares about everybody telling you what to do. What do I mean by nightmares? Well, this is what I mean, Igniters. Take a look at this. Little brother, little sister comes and tells you, get off the computer. What would you do? You would probably tell your younger brother or sister, go away before I swat you with my fly swatter. Think about that. But mom and dad tell you to get off the computer. Then what would you do? Who has the authority, Igniters? Who has the authority? See, Igniters, we can go ahead and answer that.
right off the bat. Ephesians 6, verse 1 to 3. Ephesians chapter 6, verse 1 to 3. Children, obey your parents in the Lord, for this is right. Honor your father and mother, which is the first commandment with promise, that it may be well with you and you may live long on the earth. See, the Bible tells us, Igniters, the Bible tells us, Igniters, that mom and dad are to be respected. Mom and dad are to has the final authority in the household. We have some people that don't like authority in the household. I'm going to get to that in a moment. Not done. So that's at the home, Igniters. Now, what about Igniters spiritually? What about spiritually, Igniters? See, this is kind of interesting, and this is why I said I'm glad that Brother Paul brought up what he did. And actually, to be honest with you, Brother Paul actually answered a question that even I was thinking that I had, and I couldn't put my finger on it. About this one particular church. They believe that Jesus gave them the church and not the Bible. And I'm going to be honest with you. There was a couple of debates that I got into. Don't ask me why. You know, after reading a few things often, I just had to start spitting out scriptures until someone said, we don't rely on sola scripture. It's funny enough, that happened the other day. I was like, what? What are you talking about? Funny enough, Brother Paul answered the question, because I'm thinking, like, what do they talk about? Brother Paul answered it and said, yeah, he goes, they believe in the church, not in the scripture. So thumbs up to you, Brother Paul, for answering that question. But we're going to get into that one. Igniters. We're going to get into that one. See, Igniters, when we talk about spiritual authority, because this is why that some people that we're having a hard time dragging our kids, our niece, our nephews, our brothers and sisters into church, because they don't see the authority, Igniters. They don't see the authority. They don't understand the authority. Sister TL sent over 5 hearts. And amen to that, Sister TL. Amen. What do I mean by that? Well, here's what I'm talking about, Igniters. See, Igniters, when we talk about spiritual authority, I'm talking about people
we need to embrace the cross, Igniters. Embrace the cross. See, spiritually, who has the authority and what does that mean? Well, I'm going to tell you, Igniters, understanding spiritual authority from the dictionary is a person who has spiritual influence, is one who not only knows God, but has also experienced God. Let me rephrase that again, because there are some of our young people that need to understand this when they sit back and say here, well, it doesn't really make a difference what church that we go to, okay? And somebody like Sister Brenda might have heard that before. Well, it doesn't really matter what church I go to because we're all praising and serving the same God. Who said that? And under what authority did they actually say that? You see where I'm going with this, right? See, if we even take the dictionary point of view of this, Igniters, of spiritual authority, it is one who has spiritual influence, is the one who not only knows God. Well, who do we know knows God? Hold on, don't answer that yet. Not only knows God, but has also experienced God.

Now you know where I'm going with this thing. Because igniters, there's only one that fills that understanding. There's only one igniters, one, not many, one, that who not only knows God, but has also experienced God. There's no others. There's no others, igniters. And that is Jesus Christ. There's no other. How do we know that it's no other? How do we know that? When we read Matthew chapter 28, verse 18. When we read Matthew chapter 28, verse 18, igniters, this is what I would call is a mic drop. Matthew chapter 28, verse 18 says, "And Jesus came and spoke to them, saying, all authority has been given to me in heaven and on earth." That's what it says. That's what it says. There's no other igniters. There's no other. Matthew chapter 28, verse 18 said, Jesus came and spoke to them, saying, all authority has been given to me on heaven and on earth. Here's a did you know, igniters. Did you know? Because you all know me by now. I love did you knows. Well, here's the funny thing. Here's the funny thing about did you know? Did you know, igniters, that when you look at Matthew chapter 28, verse 18 to 20, verse 18, it doesn't matter, igniters, what Bible you read it in. It says the exact same thing. That's the wonderful thing about it, igniters. You know, you can read the Orthodox Jewish Bible. This is why I don't understand why the Jewish nation has not understood that Jesus is authority. Look, there are just some things that are beyond my pay grade. But when I look at the Orthodox Jewish Bible under Matthew chapter 28, verse 18, okay, it really actually does say here, and I'm gonna quote what it says, but because see, I know what it says actually in English. It says here, and he came and spoke to them saying, all samshut, which is authority, has been given to me in Shamonium and on Hazartez. Now, for all, some people are going to get a big crack out of that because they're going to say either A, Kirk, you actually sounded pretty good saying that, or B, but you know what? You kind of get the idea. Regardless of whatever you say, the bottom line is it's all authority. All authority. Okay? Even when I go and open up the angelistic or angelistic. I'm just going to call it Angleton. Angleton Catholic Edition Bible.
Jesus came and said to them, all authority in heaven and on earth has been given to me. Well, wait a minute. That sounds very interesting. That sounds like it's the exact same thing. Yeah. Well, are you trying to tell me there are people out there that they don't understand that? Mm-mm. They don't understand that. See, even in the complete Jewish Bible, it says the same thing. Yeshua came and talked to them, and he said, all authority in heaven and on earth has been given to me. That's in the complete Jewish Bible. I'm going to tell you, Igniters, under whose authority do they do that? Under whose authority?

Well, I'm going to tell you, Igniters. That means that Jesus fits the bill. He is the only one that has a spiritual influence, who is not only knows God, but he also has experienced God. None of us has done that. He fits the bill. And by the way, he raised up from the grave, so obviously Jesus knows. Jesus knows. Sister TL sent over four hearts and said, amen, brother, amen. Sister Brenda wrote in here and said, amen, amen. God is in control. Send his son to lead us. And yes, you are right. Amen to that. Igniters, also like to give a shout out to Chim18 that is listening to us. So good morning, good afternoon, or good evening to you, Chim. Don't know where you're from, but if you'd like to let us know, I would greatly appreciate that very much. But you are welcome and appreciate it. And thank you for being with us here. Amen to that. Brother Albert wrote in here. He says it's because they don't understand what the church is all about. I'm going to get into that one. But I'm going to keep that one for the Bible versus the Christian home. Because I get what you're going on that one, Brother Albert. I get that. And if that's the case, my question is this: have we done a good job or a bad job explaining? I have no idea. Anyways, Jim writes in here and says, thank you. I'm listening from, oh, this is wonderful, from the beautiful country of Nigeria. So good morning to you, Jim. Good to have you with us here on Ignite Radio. And amen to that. Now, I can say good morning because it is definitely late in the morning, Igniters. I'm going to tell you, it's like 2:10 in the morning in Nigeria. And Jim, I just want to let you know, good to have you. Glad to have you. Don't know how long you're going to be up for unless you're working the night shift, but appreciate it very much. And amen to that. We got a lot of our brethren during our morning and afternoon programming that are from Nigeria. Nigeria, the number five country out of 77 countries we broadcast in, and number five is from Nigeria, particularly from Okada and Benin, Nigeria, the two biggest cities, Jim, where that we get a lot of our listeners from, the two main cities, Okada and Benin. So amen to that. Amen to that. Don't know what part, if you're in one of those two major cities, but we're glad to have you regardless. Amen. Thank you. Very interesting comment by Brother Albert. I did kind of sense that. Brother Eugene just sent over a couple of more golden thumbs up, and we appreciate that, Brother Eugene. Brother Eugene's all the way from the great state of Florida. Amen. Here's the thing. Have you noticed over the last, since COVID, people have been, are getting tired of authority? You try to tell someone they're going the wrong way on a one-way street, and what's the first thing they'll say? Don't you tell me what to be able to do. I'm going to tell you, Igniters. I don't think
Now, this is an I think, and very seldom I'll put my own thinking. But have you noticed that there's been a massive revolt in anything that has to deal with authority? Think about it. You can't discipline your kids. You got kids that backtalk too much. You got kids that are now disrespectful to their, what I call their family elders. It sounds like they do what they want, when they want, and however they want to do it. You got people that are protesting saying, I don't like the government. Someone's going to say, yeah, well, that's been going on for more than 5 years. Well, maybe. You got people actually that don't respect law enforcement. You get on a plane nowadays and then people think it's their given right that they can do whatever they want to be able to do. And sometimes you just got to think, what are they doing? What is this world coming to? And I'm going to tell you, Igniters, why are we having a hard time getting our kids and everybody to come to church? There's a lot of people out there that absolutely 100% hate authority. And I'm going to tell you, Igniters, it's growing. It's growing. It really is. Look, you got people that will say, I'm a guy and I have every right to marry a guy. It doesn't matter what you like it or not. It's my life. I'll do whatever I want to do with it. I'm a girl. I want to marry another girl. Well, I can do whatever I want to do with it and you have to be able to accept it. It's like they do whatever they want to be able to do. You know, Brother Paul talks about these programs that are on TV. Well, here's one that fits right up the alleyway. You know? People are already asking, why can others tell me what to do? For example, in Washington State, Igniters, in Washington State, once I cross the border from Canada and I'm going down to Seattle, say for instance. So I'll go down and say hello to our brothers and sisters in Seattle once in a blue moon. I did say once in a blue moon, Sister TL, because you know that getting down to Seattle, even though you guys are pretty close, I have a hard time getting down there. So don't hold it against me. But you know that Interstate 5, which is from the border, Canada-U.S. border down to Seattle, the speed limit is about 120 kilometers, which is 70 miles an hour. Okay. But I'm going to tell you, Igniters, not everybody's doing 120 clicks, Igniters, on Interstate 5. They're not doing 70 miles an hour. Some of them are doing 140 kilometers an hour, which works out to be 86 miles an hour. Okay? So you're going 86, weaving in and out of traffic. The police stop you and give you a ticket.
Do you know, Igniters, how many people would be barking mad at the police officer for them stopping them to give them a ticket because they were driving 16 miles an hour over the speed limit? I'm going to take you to court. How dare you be able to do this? This must be, I don't know, they'll use something stupid. They'll go to traffic ticket court, and they will fight and this and the other. This is the reason why that I just, Brother Paul likes some of these parking wars and all the rest of the stuff where these tow truck drivers tow these people's cars away. And Brother Paul's like, well, the sign was right there. Hello, did you see the sign? Yeah. What does the sign say? No parking. And what did you do? I parked. And what did it say underneath that? Subject to tow. Yes. So you parked there and now you're towed and you're upset. Well, you had no business towing me. The sign said no parking. What did you do? Well, I just went across the street to grab a sandwich. Okay. In order for you to do that, you have to turn the car off, take the keys out of the ignition, go ahead, get out of your vehicle, lock it, and run across the street, right? Well, that's what I did. That's called then you parked there. But it was only for a minute. It doesn't matter. And they get upset, and Brother Paul's talked about that. He thought that was kind of funny a few times. You know, look, I see those ones, those people that try to go in and get their traffic ticket fought, and I tell you, they act like the most ridiculous people on the planet. Here's another thing, Igniters, to take a look at. Okay. For most of us, Igniters, for most of us, this Friday, Igniters, is a good day. This Friday is a good day. Why is that? Because, God willing, this Friday, if you're working stiff, Igniters, you're this Friday, you're going to get what's called a paycheck. Yes, Igniters, happy Fridays are going to be here, and everybody's looking forward to getting that two-week paycheck. Oh, I can tell you right now and then, that is a wonderful, wonderful thing. Everybody looks forward when they get that paycheck. Oh, thank you very kindly. I get to go pay some bills. I get to go do this. I get to go do that. And they're

Why are they getting angry, Brother TK? Because when they get that appraise check, which they appreciate, but when they look at it, what do they see? What? Why did the government take away 1/3 of my money for taxes? Hey, I worked hard for that money, and now the government just swoops right on in and takes 1/3 of it for taxes. Ooh, some people are going to get angry about paycheck. We got some people actually that next time, what are they going to do? Hey, that's not fair. I need some money. And so what do? They work under the table. And if you don't, if you never heard that before, Igniters, that's called, I work for cash. I don't work for check. I don't work for direct deposit. I work for cash. And do you think, Igniters, that they are declaring their cash? No. Some will collect something from the government and then go ahead and collect some cash on the side so that they can have a little bit more financial freedom. Well, hold on here. Isn't that illegal? Of course it's illegal. Of course. But some people are going to say is, I don't care. I don't like authority. What does Romans 13:1 have to say? What does Romans chapter 13 have to say? See, Igniters, we need to understand, we need to respect the government. Well, I don't like the government, and I don't believe in the government, and I don't like what they do with my tax dollars, and I don't like what's going on in the country, and I don't like what's going on in the province. I don't like what's going on in the state and this and the other stuff, and I'm revolting with it to do whatever I want to be able to do. I'm going to tell you, Igniters, that is not what we're supposed to do. Romans 13:1 said, let every soul be subject to the governing authorities, for there is no authority except from God. And the authorities that exist are appointed by God. Now, go figure that one out. Go figure that one out. I'm going to tell you. We need to keep that in mind.

And I'm going to tell you, Igniters, the reason why that I bring this up, Igniters, is because there is a growing trend to disrespect authority. There is a growing trend, Igniters, to disrespect authority. Nobody wants to be able to respect authority today, Igniters. Nobody. And I'm going to tell you, Igniters, that is a sad, sad state of affairs.

Das ist der State of Affairs. Now, good timing. Igniters, like to give a shout out, hailing all the way over from Nellore, India. Igniters, one Namalu goes to our good friend, good brother. Brother Ringa is with us here on Ignite Radio. So Wanda Namalu goes to you, Brother Ringa. Glad to have you here with us. Brother Ringa, part of Ignite India Igniters. And with his segment called The Brave Heart Igniters. And I'm going to tell you, Igniters, some of our Indian brethren, they should be called Brave Hearts because of the issues that goes on there. Now, Brother Ringa, I'm going to have you to hold tight for one moment here because I'm going to bring up what's going on in India for a moment here because there somebody is going to have something to say about, well, respect the government, but what if? I'm going to get to that one. As Brother Ringa says here, greetings, Kirk, sir. Greetings from the Yakasiri Church of Christ, and amen to that. Good to have you. Wanda Namalu goes to you, Brother Ringa. Always a pleasure to have you. God bless. Brother Paul wrote in here also earlier, and he says here, that's where it starts. People don't want to obey man's law and think they can get away with not obeying God's law. You know, Brother Paul, I'm going to tell you, that's interesting. They don't want to obey man's law, and they certainly don't want to obey God's law. Very interesting. Very interesting. Sister TL sent in three hearts and said, amen. Sister Brenda has this to be able to say. Sister Brenda says, my heart hurts, Brother Kirk, when one parent stops coming to church, they have two kids. Dad tells the son, he doesn't have to go to church with mom. Son says no to mom. She leaves him at home, losing all the years of learning and growth. The church should encourage this lady. Don't think you can change him once he's older. Our children's souls are precious. Even so, for us to know if they stay in a lost condition. Sister Brenda, I'm going to tell you, I've heard that story before from a couple other people. And it's sad that when mom goes, dad doesn't, or dad goes, mom doesn't. And it really comes down to what the kid wants. And I'm going to tell you that that's a tough thing. Because the kid doesn't know what to be able to do. Hey. My friends are not going to church. Why do I need to go to church then?
You know, if my own dad's not going to church, then why do I need to go to church? And that's a good point. And then they're going to grow up and they're not going to know anything about church. They're not going to know anything about the Lord. And it does get tougher. Not saying it's impossible, but it does get tougher for when they get older. And the only thing we can do is just to be able to pray for them, and that's all that we can be able to do, Sister Brenda. Maybe it's to have the church to, like you said, to encourage them, encourage the mom to continue on, and maybe a couple of church events. Maybe this is one, Sister Brenda. If the church has a few events going on, maybe that will encourage them, the kid, to come by. You know, and that could be the thing. Or even better, maybe she has a Bible class at her house. Hey, I'm having some challenges. Why don't we have the church to come over to the house for a Bible study and maybe have the kid to actually then to come on by? Sometimes you might have to be a little creative in regards for that. You know, there's opportunities, you know. Will some of the brothers and sisters, maybe a couple of the deacons, if the congregation there has deacons, to stop on over? Maybe there's opportunities that are there. You know. But I do like you said that the church should encourage this lady. And that's one way, Sister Brenda, that they can be an encouragement to her. You know, maybe it's a schedule, a couple of weekly or bi-monthly at this sister's house. Something to think about. You may want to pass that along to her, Sister Brenda. Amen. As Sister Brenda says, I pray, she's teaching him in home. Ah, homeschool. Oh, man, you know what? That would be something I would jump all over that if that's the case. Homeschool, great. Get some of those young people to come on over as well. Be a great idea. As Sister Brenda says, our main study is in the home daily. It is her responsibility. Well, and you know what? That might work, Sister Brenda. That might work. That's all I can say. Sister Brenda said amen and amen. Sister TL sent over 5 more hearts, and amen to that. Amen to that. Okay. So, well, before we get started, Igniters, let's give a shout out hailing all the way over from the great state of Indiana. Give it up for none other than our good friend, Brother Darwin, is with us here on Ignite Radio. Brother Darwin says here, good evening, family. A big amen to that, my brother, and appreciate it very much. As he sends in 5 hearts and 3 praying hands, and appreciate that very, very much. Amen to that. Okay. Here's the thing, the reason why I wanted to get to this thing in regards for authority. Brother Ranga is from
the beautiful country of India. Okay? India, if you've known, because Brother Paul's talked about that, is not really what I call the best place on earth to be galloping around trying to talk about Jesus. You better be careful in some areas of India that you go to, because you could wind up on the wrong side of life, or the stick, I should say. Because they do not allow you to openly profess that you are a Christian. Being a Christian in India is almost, igniters, is a no-no. It's almost a no-no. So the question comes into play, igniters, when I talk about respect the government. We need to understand, igniters, that there is a level of respect, yes, but there are certain lines, igniters, that even the government should not be able to cross. I'll give you an example, igniters. I'll give you an example. Here's an example. Okay, so how much the government regulates? For example, the government decides to pass a law about an unborn child. Now, I'm going to tell you this, igniters. We're going to get into this, the Bible versus medical ethics. Excuse me. So there's a reason why that I put this in here. Okay. The government decides to pass a law that you are allowed to abort an unborn child. Does God give them the authority to make that rule? And that's a good question. Does God give them the authority to make that rule? And what about parents? What about parents? How far does their authority go? If you have, say, for instance, a parent that encouraged their child to steal, to lie, to cheat, igniters, and he decides, no, I can't do this because, you know, God doesn't want me to do this. I'm the parent, you will obey me. And do as I say do. Well, there is a line that's drawn into the sand, igniters. There is a line that's drawn into the sand. See, here's what we got to look at, igniters. Let's go to Acts chapter 5, verse 22. Acts chapter 5, verse 22. We're going to read from verse 22 to 29, igniters. Acts chapter 5, verse 22 to 29. And I'm going to read this out of the New King James Version of the Bible. Now, I want us igniters to pay very close attention to this. Okay, very close attention to this. All right, let's go down to verse 25, and then I'll go ahead and post up verse 29, igniters. Ephesians chapter 5, verse 22. And we'll go down to verse 25. For it says here out of the New King James Version of the Bible, but when the officers came and did not find them in the prison, they returned and reported, saying that indeed we found the prisoners
We found the prison shut securely and the guards standing outside before the doors. But when we opened them, we found no one inside. Now, when the high priest, the captain of the temple, and the chief priests heard these things, they wondered what the outcome would be. So one came and told them, saying, "Look, the men whom you put in prison are standing in the temple teaching the people." Well, wait a minute. They were arrested, igniters, for teaching and preaching God's word. You know, just like actually with Brother Aranga in his country, Igniters in India, there's a number of places where you don't want to be caught teaching and preaching God's word because you could wind up actually thrown in prison. Some of them actually worse have been shot. But did you notice, Igniters, what that they did? They continued on preaching and teaching, Igniters. Let's go to verse 26, Igniters, now. See, when we get into verse 26, Igniters, let's read this one now. Then the captain went to the officers, went with the officers and brought them without violence, for they feared the people lest they should be stoned. And when they brought them, they sat before the council. And the high priest asked them, saying, "Did we not strictly command you not to teach in this name? And look, you have filled Jerusalem with your doctrine and intend to bring this man's blood on us." What did Peter and the other apostles have to say to that? But Peter and the other apostles answered and said, "We ought to obey God rather than man." See, Igniters, that's the key important thing. That's why Brother Ranga continues to spread the good news in India. That's why, Igniters, that our brethren in India continue to be able to fight the good fight. Because where they are in India, Igniters, it's not like it is actually is over here. They got to be careful because they run into the wrong group of people and they're up a creek without a paddle to lean on. But I'm going to tell you, Igniters, here's the thing. This is a beautiful, beautiful thing, Igniters. Beautiful thing. With our brethren now having something like Ignite Radio that's there. Well, here's the wonderful thing about it. Now, all the brethren that are in India who are part of the household of faith, they can be encouraged on a regular basis. They can be able to feel inspired on a regular basis. They can be motivated on a regular basis. Why? Because they get to tune in and listen in to the Word of God on a regular basis. And think about, Igniters, what that does to the brethren there. Think about, Igniters, how enthusiastic that they are.
I'm going to tell you, Igniters, it's not a surprise that they're so hungry. They're enjoying learning. They're growing. They're developing. Because now they get to sit back and go, you know what? Yeah, I know it's dangerous. I know this is not good, but guess what? God wants us to keep going. And we should obey God rather than man. We should obey God rather than man. So where do we draw the line in regards for all of this, Igniters? Plain and simple. It all comes down to, as long as it does not violate God's word. That's the whole entire thing. If it violates God's word, it is a no-no. If it does not violate God's word, we're to do exactly what we're supposed to be able to do. Think about that, Igniters. What are we to do? What does the Bible say man's all is to do what? What was that one? What's the purpose of life for us being here is to do what? Fear God and keep his commandments. Did you notice, Igniters? Those are the only two things that we need to be able to do, Igniters, is to fear God and keep his commandments. If we fear God and keep his commandments, we're going to do A-okay. And amen to that. By the way, Brother Ranga, I just want to let you know, India, the number three country out of 74 countries, 77 countries that we broadcast to, India is number three. I'm just letting you know that. Go figure. So, keep fighting the good fight, Brother Ranga. Keep fighting the good fight. That's all I can be able to say in regards to that. And good to have you, Brother Ranga, with us here on Ignite Radio. Sister TL has sent over four hearts. Maraming salamat. Thank you very kindly. See, Igniters, we live in a life, in a time right now, where the average person does not like rules. It seems, Igniters, today, no one likes rules. And the thing is, Igniters, what we need to understand is, when it comes down to authority, authority is never without hate. I don't care, Igniters, if we go back 30, 40 years ago. Authority is never without hate. Even if you go back to World War I, people will tell you is that the authority back then is still never without hate.
And right now, Igniters, it is so evident, even more today, Igniters, than ever was beforehand. That's why, Igniters, we have something called humanism. Igniters, humanism. And I'm going to tell you, Igniters, humanism is spreading like cancer. And if you've never heard of humanism, Igniters, I'm going to tell you this right now. You will find out all about humanism. You will find out about it. And I'll give you a little bit of a hint on about what humanism is all about, Igniters. You can go ahead and Google it. Go ask ChatGPT about what is humanism. But I'm going to tell you, Igniters, you're going to be like, whoa. See, Igniters, here's the thing. It seems today that no one, as I said before, wants rules. No one wants rules. We got people, Igniters, who hate rules. We got people, Igniters, that will then intentionally break a rule just so that they can say, I did it. As far as actually they're concerned, you know what? I do as I please. And by the way, no repercussions.

Think about that, igniters. No repercussions. They don't want no repercussions, igniters. See, what did we talk about last week, igniters? What did we talk about a couple of weeks ago? About this media thing. That was it was about a week and a half ago. Well, we just finished up. We had a little mini-series, so I did put it in here. As stated last week, we are surrounded by, because see, I still remember what Sister Brenda said. We had a whole bunch of this garbage rammed down our throats. And as stated last week, we are surrounded by lust of violence, self-glorification, sex without commitment of marriage, vicarious indulgence of forbidden fruit. You know? Think you all know what I'm talking about in regards to that. All without consequences, which constitutes the moral equivalent of a sewer flooding human minds. Remember that? That's exactly what I said. Last week, 2 weeks ago when we first started the series. And I have to keep reminding everybody, igniters, about when we look at this anarchy that's going on. When we look at all this rubbish, this stuff that's going on today, igniters. Why is our families breaking down? Why is it that it seems like maybe the church isn't doing what it's supposed to be doing? Why is it that there's so much pain? Why can't, the key word is just why? Have you learned something so far in this series about Christian challenges? Do you want to know why that we're doing this deep series on Christian challenges? I'm going to tell you why, igniters. I'm going to tell you why, because there's a lot of us brothers and sisters that are in a household of faith, we don't like talking about this. And it's because, igniters, we need to remember who's behind all of this mess. We need to know, and I mean know, that the devil is scheming right now to break God's children. And we must, and I mean must, M-U-S-T, we must be wise to his ways. Because if we're not going to get wise, igniters, then let me tell you something. When Sister Brenda wrote here and said, "My heart hurts, Brother Kirk, when one parent stops coming to church. They have two kids and the dad tells the son, you don't have to go to church with mom anymore. Son says no to mom. And so mom leaves him at home." Well, let me tell you something. If we don't get wise to what the devil is doing, if we don't get wise to all his schemes that he's doing, if we don't get wise, igniters, to what's going on,
If we don't stay focused, igniters, on the task at hand, if we don't stay connected together, then Sister Brenda is going to do a lot of teary eyes because her heart is going to continue to hurt over and over and over and over again. And the problem gets worse because it's not going to be just Sister Brenda's heart that's going to start hurting. It's going to be that mom's heart. And it's going to be the other moms that are in the churches. And it's going to be the fathers that are trying to do right. It's going to be the church that's going to be hurting because it lost a little soldier. I think Brother Paul said it right. Some of us need to start taking things a little seriously. I think, Brother Paul, you're right. We need to start buckling down a little bit more. Because if we don't, we're going to lose ourselves. We are going to lose ourselves. When I go to Psalms chapter 101, verse 3 and 4, igniters. Psalms 101, verse 3 and 4. Think about this, igniters. Psalms 101, verse 3 and 4. I will set nothing wicked before my eyes. I hate the work of those who fall away. Do you hate the works? Do you hate the work of those who fall away? Do you really, are you really feeling the pain and sadness and the anger of those who fall away? It shall not cling to me. I'm not going to allow for whatever they have to cling to me. Verse 4 says, a perverse heart shall depart from me. I will not know wickedness. That means, igniters, we need to watch what? We need to watch where our hearts are. We need to watch what our minds are fixed on. We need to watch where our minds are fixed on, igniters. We need to be able to do that, igniters. Because if we don't, igniters, we are going to wind up, igniters, with a lot of pain, with a lot of confusion, and a lot of sadness. And that, igniters, is part number one, igniters, of our series on the authority. But I'm going to tell you, igniters, oh, we are not done with this one. Oh, we're not done with it. Oh, I promise you, igniters, we're not done with it.
I promise you, Igniters, we are not done with this one. Oh, no, no, no, no, no, no, we're not done with it, Igniters. If you think it's bad now, Igniters, if you think it's bad now because people do what they want to do, wait till you see some of the stuff that's gotten into some of these so-called churches. Some of these so-called churches, they do whatever they want to be able to do. We're going to get in a couple of those things. Oh, Brother Paul, you got to come back tomorrow, God willing. But we're going to get into it. Because, see, part of this thing about Igniters about taking people to church, because some of them are going to say, well, the only reason why that I don't go to church is because church is boring. And because church is boring, that's basically is it about it. Well, what do you mean by church is boring? Well, all the other churches look like they have so much fun. All the other churches look like they can do all this other stuff and whatnot. Oh, boy. And look what they're doing and this and the other stuff and blah, blah, blah, blah, blah. So it's boring. Yeah, it's too vanilla. There's no excitement. There's no enthusiasm. There's no nothing at all. Really? We're going to examine some facts on that, Igniters. We're going to examine some facts on that. We're going to talk about some things that Brother Frank Chesser talked about earlier today about what we call weak preachers. We're going to talk about Igniters later on this week about what Brother Albert had to say earlier today that, you know what, we better start spreading the word around because guess what? What we're doing? No, we need to do a better job. We're going to talk about Igniters, what right is right and what wrong is wrong again. We're going to get into authority Igniters. Because some of our younger people are saying is, well, you know what? This church sounds so much better. This church sounds so much cooler. Well, I like the people because I like to hang out because it's just fun. Under whose authority? We're going to get into this, Igniters. We are going to go ahead and get into this. This is not going to be, well, it's not going to be no lighthearted goo goo gaga thing.

We're going to get into a few things. And, but we'll get into that on the next edition of The Final Take. So, Brother Paul talked about some biblical type things that are some theories. We're going to get into that. We're going to get into some of this, how do I put it? I'm just going to call it what it is. I'm just going to say it's entertaining. That's all I'm going to call it. We're going to go pretty deep in this one, folks. This is because do things my way has really spilt over to everybody's life and now is already into the church already. And we're going to get into that one a little bit more deeper. Tell your friends, tell your neighbors, igniters. This is going to be one you don't want to be able to miss. We got a lot of tough Christian challenges going on. We're going to knock this one out, and we're going to take our time doing it. Okay? All right. Let's get a couple of comments in, and then we're going to go ahead and take a break. If you guys got any questions, please feel free to go ahead and use the comment section. Sister TL sent over four hearts. Amen to that. Sister Brenda said here, I have also been praying for this young dad will return. He quit coming when his mother died. Interesting. I'm going to hold my tongue on that one, Sister Brenda. I'm thinking of what Brother Frank Chesser said, but I'm going to bring that up, I think, part number three. Blaming God. Some of us blame God for a whole lot of stuff. We'll see where that goes. But yeah, I would keep praying for him as well. Sister Brenda says, thank you for the study. Prayers for all that need them. And amen to that. She sends out two praying hands. Sister TL sent over six more hearts. And amen to that. Amen to that. Brother Paul wrote in here. He says, amen, amen. People want to be entertained. You know what, Brother Paul? We're going to get into that one. I thought I did get into it, but something may tell me I needed to go a little bit more deeper on that one. On this one. So when you said there's several directions that I could be able to head on this one, yeah, well, there's three or four directions I'm heading on this one. Went down one rabbit hole. We're going down a couple of more. And that's all I'm going to say. All right, let's get one song, Igniters. One song. And that song is by the A Cappella Praise and Harmony. Here's a song, That's Why We Praise Him, here on Ignite Radio. Thunderkirk reporting. We'll be right back right after this. Don't you go anywhere. If you got any questions, any follow-up comments, whatever you have, please go ahead and let that be known. Okay? Please. Amen to that.

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1: 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Again, 604-588-6717. 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And we appreciate if you got any questions or whatever the case is, to feel free to give us a call or email us. We're here to assist you. And amen to that, igniters. Amen to that. Seriously. We're here to assist. And that's all that I can be able to say in regards for that. Okay. All right. Let's go ahead and just share this one, igniters, and please. We need to let a lot of people know about this, igniters. So do go ahead and share it, please. Go ahead. Let's make sure that we can knock somebody off the downbound train. That's all I can say. Okay?

What do we got here? What do we got? Brother Darwin wrote in here. He said, thank you, my brother, and you're welcome. Pray for us all. And amen to that. We will go ahead and to pray for you, Brother Darwin, and appreciate that very, very much. Amen to that. Amen to that. I think we all need a little prayer for strength. That's for sure. Amen. Sister TL wrote in here with four hearts, and then she sent in a couple of more, and she says, good study, Brother Kirk. Maraming salamat. God bless us all, and appreciate that very much. Amen. Amen and amen. Amen. Yeah, good study today. Good study. Part one down. I'm going to tell you, there's actually four parts of this series, so this should wrap us up Saturday. I think it's four parts. I thought it was actually more than that. No, it's four parts. I got this kind of chopped up in four parts. So we'll be here throughout the week. Okay. Is that it? Okay. Then let's go to our thank yous then here on Ignite Radio. And amen to that. All right. Yeah, let's go for it. To our good friend, Brother Ranga, with us all the way over from Yakasiri. That's, by the way, Yakasiri Church of Christ, that's in Nellore, India, by the way, just to let you know that. So to our good friend, Brother Ranga, thank you very kindly for being with us here on Ignite Radio. Appreciate it very much. And God bless and have yourself a good morning there. So amen to that. To our good friend, Brother Albert, merci beaucoup mon ami. Thank you very kindly for being with us here on Ignite Radio and appreciate it very much. Amen to that. To Brother Eugene Brewer, thank you very kindly. Sent over a couple of more golden thumbs up. We appreciate that very much. And you have yourself a good evening as well. To Sister Brenda up in the great state of Ohio, thank you very kindly for being with us here on Ignite Radio. Take care. God bless. And hope you have yourself a wonderful night. And big hugs goes to Sister Sharon as well. The strong trooper that she is. Amen to that. Amen to that. So big shout out goes to her as well. To our good friend, Brother Darwin, thanks for being with us here on Ignite Radio. God bless, Brother Darwin, all the way there in the great state of Indiana. Appreciate it very much for you being here with us. To our good friend, Brother Paul Cockwell, thank you very kindly for being with us here on Ignite Radio. And you take care of yourself. God bless. And talk to you soon and very, very soon. Over to the Pacific Northwest Igniters, thank you very kindly. Maraming salamat to goes to none other than Sister TL. Take care of yourself. God bless. And we'll talk to you soon and very, very soon as well. As well as on top of that to Agent 00, our good friend, good brother up in Abbotsford, Brother Jerry Brandenburg. Thank you very kindly for being with us here on Ignite Radio. Amen, amen, and amen to that. To all the rest of you Igniters that are elsewhere, regardless of wherever you are around the world, hey, we're blessed that each one of you has stayed connected here to Ignite Radio. Igniters, the next edition of The Final Take comes by, God willing, tomorrow afternoon. Igniters, we'll get into part number two of this segment, and I'm going to tell you, if you thought part one was interesting, ooh, the old cliche, you haven't heard nothing yet. Trust me, you haven't heard nothing yet. We're going to go out a little bit deeper into that one. That's going to be able to be for sure, Igniters. So tomorrow afternoon, starting off at 5 o'clock Pacific, 8 o'clock Eastern time, Igniters. Midnight for all of you in the coastal areas of Africa and Europe. 1 o'clock in the morning for all of you that's in the United Kingdom. Western Europe, Africa, including the beautiful country of Nigeria. Oh, by the way, I am totally sorry because I'm not surprised, went to sleep. So let me give a shout out to Chim 18 from Nigeria. Thank you. Just in case he comes back around, you might listen.

to this on our vid site, but appreciate it very much as well. So there you go. All right. Definitely wanted to remind him that we appreciate it. Okay. By the way, 5:30 in the morning for all you in India. 8:00 in the morning for all you in the Asian Pacific region, as well as on top of that, the Philippines. Amen to that. Igniters, kind of a mixed bag tonight. Igniters, kind of a mixed bag here, but we're okay with that. A little bit of cloud, a little bit of sun, a little bit of cloud, a little bit of sun, a little bit of cloud. There you go. There you go. Welcome to the Pacific Northwest. Igniters, from all of us to all of you, to God be the glory, and may the Lord bless each one of you. If you see somebody without a smile, Igniters, give them yours. Igniters, give them yours. Take care, everybody. God bless. We'll talk to you soon and very, very soon. Be good to each other. This is Thunderkirk reporting live here from COC Surrey. Take care, everybody. Here's the song, My Hope. My only hope is in you. I think we need to get that message out too. Amen, everybody. Amen.

Well, everybody, Thunderkirk reporting live here from COC Surrey, and amen to that, Igniters. Amen to that. What a wonderful, wonderful study that we had. I'm looking forward to this one, Igniters. I really, really, really am. Just the things that we're going to be talking about. Yeah. Just got to knock some people off the downbound train. That's all that I can be able to say. And I'm hoping, Igniters, I'm hoping that this will inspire and to help out quite a few of you. And let's save some souls, Igniters. That's all I can be able to say in regards to that. Let's get fired up. So yeah. All right. We are going to hear in a few minutes. Ignite. Well, not now, but shortly. Igniters. We're going to go ahead and to get into. We're going to transfer the signal over to our other computer, Igniters, and that's going to allow for us to. Get ready for our overnight programming here on Ignite Radio, because we're excited. We got some things going on, that's for sure. So yeah, as we're going to ignite the spark, Igniters, here on Ignite Radio. All right, let's go ahead, Igniters. Let's get a little bit of a cappella music going here. And away we go. Igniters, this is Thunderkirk reporting live here. Hope all of you are having yourself a good morning, a good afternoon, a good evening. Amen to that. Here's the song, Igniters, Remember Me, here on Ignite.

Ah, yes, Igniters, that was the song, Your Love is Strong, here on Ignite Radio. Thunderkirk reporting live here, and good to have each one of you here with us here on Ignite Radio. Amen to that. All right, coming up, Igniters, we're going to go ahead and to get ready for the transfer over to our second computer, Igniters, and we're going to go ahead and get started on that. Really quickly, because we do have a, we got a loaded program going to be coming up here in about a couple of hours. So we're going to get into a little bit of a cappella music here on Ignite Radio. And then after that, Igniters, we will then go ahead and to get into our overnight programming here on Ignite Radio. So we hope that each one of you will stick around, Igniters, and yeah, enjoy some of the great programming that we got here on Ignite Radio that's going to be coming up here. So yeah, very excited. Very, very excited, Igniters, to say the least. So let's go ahead, Igniters, and to get going here. And we're going to ignite the spark. That's what we're calling the program for tonight. And it's going to be a brown button, Igniters. A brown button should be there. Like, oh, yeah, it's right there. Perfect. So go ahead and to click on that, Igniters. And we're going to go ahead and to get cooking here on Ignite Radio. So let's get going. If you don't have that button there, Igniters, don't worry about it. We're going to do a... 5 second countdown, Igniters, and away we go with that then. All right, so here we go. T-minus 5 seconds in counting, Igniters. Let's get rocking and rolling here on Ignite Radio, shall we? All right, here we go with 5, 4, 3, 2, 1. Igniters, go ahead and to refresh that browser if you haven't already, because we are merging in right now. Amen to that. As we say adios to the programming, and hello to Ignite the Spark here on Ignite Radio. Fire it up, Igniters. We got ourselves, as I said, a good set of programs that's going to be coming up here. And we're glad to have each one of you here with us here on Ignite Radio. This is Thunderkirk reporting live here from CLC Server. Let's go ahead, Igniters, and to get into some good a cappella music here on Ignite Radio, shall we? And, well, let's see here. What shall we get into, Igniters? What shall we get into? I got it, Igniters. I got it. Here's a song, Igniters. Oh, why not? Why did my savior come to Earth? Here on Ignite Radio. Thunderkirk reporting.

0: The role of the watchman. Let's bow our heads. Heavenly Father, we come before you today seeking wisdom and courage to fulfill our roles as watchmen in your kingdom. Guide our hearts and minds as we delve into your word. In Jesus' name, amen. Hello, everyone. Today we begin a lesson on understanding our responsibilities as Christians in sharing the good news of salvation. Our focus will be on Ezekiel 33:6, where we learn about the role of the watchman. Please turn with me to Ezekiel 33:6. But if the watchman sees a sword coming and does not blow the horn, and people are not warned, and a sword comes and takes a person from them, he is taken away for his wrongdoing. But I will require his blood from the watchman's hand. In ancient times, the watchmen were appointed to stand guard on the city walls. Their primary duty was to watch for any signs of danger, be it approaching an army or natural disaster, and to alert the populace with the sound of a horn or a trumpet. If the watchman failed in his duty, the blood of those unprepared would be on his hands. This imagery is powerful. It's not just about physical safety, but spiritual vigilance. Now let's think about our role today. We are watchmen of our time. Not against physical swords, but against spiritual threats, sin, despair, temptation, and ignorance of God's truth. Warning others, just like the watchman, we have a responsibility to warn those around us. If we see someone heading towards a spiritual ruin because they do not know Christ, should we not alarm them? Shouldn't we sound the alarm? The scripture is clear. If we fail to share the message of salvation, we share in the responsibility for those who perish without knowing Christ. Have we ever felt that nudge from the Holy Spirit to speak up, to share our faith, but hesitated? What held us back? Fear of rejection? Lack of knowledge? The gospel is our horn. It's the message of salvation through Jesus Christ. When we share this, we save lives. Not temporarily, but eternally. By sharing the truth of Jesus, we offer a chance for repentance and eternal life. We keep our hands clean, knowing we've done what we could to alert others to the coming judgment and the grace available through Jesus Christ. So what are some practical steps? Pray for opportunities. Ask God to place people in your path who need to hear the gospel. Have your personal story of faith ready. It's often the most compelling way to share. Know the basics of the gospel so you can explain it clearly and confidently. As we close today, remember that each one of us is called to be a watchman. The next time you feel that urge to speak about Jesus, remember Ezekiel 33:6. You might not see the immediate impact, but your words could be the very alarm that leads someone to salvation. Let's close with a prayer. Lord, equip us to be diligent watchmen. Give us the words to speak, the courage to act, and love to share your gospel. May we never be found derelict in our duty, in our sacred duty. In Jesus' name, amen. As we end off, just one final thought. I'd like to encourage every one of you this week to look for one opportunity to share your faith, however small it might be. Let's watch, pray, and act together. Godspeed.
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Good morning or good evening, my fellow igniters. Thank you for having me again this morning. Depending on where you are listening, this is Brother Higgins from New England Ignite Radio. And once again, it's a privilege and an honor to be here to serve you for this morning or this afternoon or this evening for and it's a privilege for me to serve you and also to present this Bible lesson with you. Once again, good morning, my fellow igniters. This is Brother Higgins from New England Ignite Radio. We are here to serve you, and I hope if you just woke up, you had a good night, or if you're getting ready to go to bed, may the Lord continue to bless you and your family, and I hope that God keeping you safe and your loved ones and wherever you are. So let's pray. Heavenly Father, thank you for giving us again an opportunity to share your word. And thank you again, Heavenly Father, for keeping us safe. If we are standing here this morning, it's because of your grace and your mercy. And we want to thank you, Heavenly Father. As we are approaching this Bible study, we're asking you to give us an open mind and to move away any distraction for us and to get us closer to you. May your Holy Spirit open our hearts and our

All right, everybody. Good morning, good afternoon, and good evening to all of you Igniters. Dunderkirk reporting live here. Hope all of you are doing very, very well. And amen to that, Igniters. So I hope everybody's enjoying the wonderful a cappella music here on Ignite Radio. Amen. Hey, coming up here, Igniters, in about, what do we got here? About an hour and 17 minutes from now. That's going to be... Well, we'll just call it about 80 minutes from now, Igniters, in about 80 minutes. Well, more like 77 minutes. Mm-hmm. Yeah, 75. 75 minutes from now, Igniters, we will get into our Ignite the Spark programming here on Ignite Radio. And we got ourselves a good lineup, Igniters, and so... I just get that pretty quick and let everybody know, and so that some of y'all can, hey, check out some of the great, wonderful, wonderful brethren that we have. Because trust me, we're going all over, Igniters. We are going all over. That's for sure. So, amen to that. All right, let's go ahead and to continue on here, Igniters. Let's go ahead and continue on here. Here is the song, Great is the Lord, here on Ignite Radio. This is Dunderkirk reporting. Hope all of you are doing well.

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0: All right, everybody, good morning, good afternoon, and good evening to all of you igniters, regardless of wherever you are around the world. Hey, guess what? We are blessed that each one of you has stayed connected here to Ignite Radio. Thunderkirk reporting, and good to have everybody here on Ignite. Amen to that. Welcome, welcome, igniters, to the kickoff, igniters of our Ignite the Spark. And let me tell you something, igniters, we really are igniting some sparks here. Trust me, we really are, because we got ourselves a really, really, really, really great lineup, and amen to that, amen to that. So we're going to kick it off, igniters, with our good friend Brother Hannibal, all the way over from we didn't put it in. Brother Hannibal is from the beautiful country of Sri Lanka, igniters, Sri Lanka. And amen to that. So we're really excited in regards with that, igniters. We really do love going around the world, trust me. And very, very excited in regards for that. So Brother Hannibal from Sri Lanka is kicking us off. And then after that, igniters, we're going to get into a mixed language. We're going to go to the Philippines, igniters, for a mixed language here on Ignite Radio. And that's going to be the Thirsty Soul with Brother Lucas. That's Brother Paul's son in the faith. And amen to that, igniters. Amen to that. And so definitely looking forward to that one, igniters. And Lucas is doing a really good job here, so amen. We're going to follow that up with igniters, the 180, with our good friend Brother David. We just finished celebrating yesterday, igniters, the 5th year, Brother David being on, and we're really excited, igniters. And so, hey, why not? Let's get this thing rocking and rolling here on Ignite Radio. So there you go. From there, igniters, we will head over to the narrow path with our good friend Brother Bright, all the way over from Benin, Nigeria. And looking forward to that one, igniters. Always a pleasure when we get to beam in our good friend Brother Bright. I get excited about Brother Bright. Trust me, I really, really do. Energetic young man, very respectable young man, very responsible young man. And amen to that, igniters. Amen to that. So we're excited about that as well. From there, igniters, from Benin, Nigeria, we'll head back over to the Philippines for one more with the Living Proof with Brother Luciano. And I'm telling you, Brother Luciano has been doing some really, really good deep studies here on Ignite Radio. I hope that all of you will definitely take the time to listen in onto him. That's going to be for sure. You're going to learn something, folks. You're going to learn something. And amen to that, igniters. Amen to that. From there, igniters, we will go ahead and head over to Lindingina, South America, and check in with our good friend, Brother Wayne Collins, igniter. Yes, Brother Wayne is with us here on Ignite Radio, and we're glad to have him fired up as he'll be bringing his studies here on Ignite Radio. And amen to that. And then from there, igniters, we will conclude with the ladies' lift class, all the way over from Bacolod. Sister Lois does a really, really good job. She's got a really down-to-earth series going on. And so I hope, igniters, all the ladies out there, hey, go take some notes because you're going to need it. Okay? That's all I'm going to say. Take some notes because you are going to need it. And amen to that. Okay. So you can tell, igniters, we got ourselves a really, really good one. Good one here on Ignite Radio, and we are excited. So, igniters, why don't we go right now and flip this thing over to our good friend, Brother Hannibal, and let's see what Brother Hannibal is up to. Sister TL from Seattle has put in for four hearts, and amen to that. You guys set and ready? Because I am. All right, let's get rocking and rolling. Brother Hannibal, good day to you, sir. And well, it's not a good day. Actually, yeah, it's still, I guess it's a good day. Yeah, it is a good day. I just looked at the time zone. Good, not yet good afternoon, good midday. Anyways, Brother Handel, go ahead. The microphone is now yours. Welcome to the Words of Life with Brother Hannibal here on Ignite Radio.
1: Blessed day to each and every one of you. So happy to be back sharing God's word, and especially being a part of the Ignite Radio community. I'm happy that each one of you are tuned in to listen to God's word. And as always, I am blessed to share God's word with you. So I pray that God will guide me and help me to share his word. So my name is Milton Hannibal. I am from Sri Lanka. The congregation that I belong to is in Colombo, Sri Lanka. So, okay, let us go into God's word and see what God has in store for us today, and as he uses me to share his word. So today the lesson that I am going to share with you is that we remember that without God, without Christ, that I am nothing, you are nothing. It means we are nothing. Apostle Paul in Galatians chapter 2, verse 19, he says, "For through the law I died to the law, so that I might live for God." Verse 20, "And I have been crucified with Christ, that I no longer live, but Christ lives in me. That the life now I live in the body, I live by faith in the Son of God, who loved me and gave himself for me." Right. So here itself, Paul is saying, I have been crucified with Christ, and I no longer live, but Christ living in me. So what is he saying? His spiritual life is the life that he's living through Christ. In 1 Corinthians 15 and verse 10, here again, Apostle Paul is writing, "And by the grace of God, I am what I am. By the grace of God, I am what I am. And his grace to me was not without effect. No, I worked harder than all of them, yet not I, but the grace of God that was in me." Right. So Paul is acknowledging that it is God's grace who has made him who he is, right? And it is God's grace that was not without effect, but the effect was that it helped him to work harder than all the rest of the apostles. So we see Apostle Paul acknowledging how God worked with him and giving God the glory. So one of the greatest dangers facing Christians today, more than many things, more than persecution, more than poverty, more than hardship, right? It is, you know, something that we may all go through at some stage of our life. It is the greatest danger, I would say, is success in life. Right? So you may wonder, how can success be one of the greatest dangers? So let's go through this study. When life is difficult, what do? We turn to God. Say, when we are sick, what do? We pray. When we lose a job, we pray. When our business fails, we pray. When our family is struggling and going through many troubles, we pray. When we are facing uncertainty in this life, we pray. But when life starts going well, when our finances are stable, when our children are successful, you know, when people around us, you know, we start to get on with, and they respect us, we respect them, and when everything seems to working out well, I mean, nothing seems to be wrong. You know, there's a saying that everything that you touch turns to gold. It becomes easy to forget how much we depend on God. Now think of the 10 lepers when Jesus healed them, right? Only one remembered to come back and give thanks to Jesus, to appreciate what he done, right? That's why Jesus said in Luke chapter 18 and verse 5, he says, indeed, it is easier for a camel to go through the eye of a needle than for someone who is rich to enter the kingdom of God. Right? So, when he's questioned, right, he says, there's nothing impossible. With God, there's nothing impossible. So, that is why we are trying to study and see, right, that we are not in this category where we become endangered species that we cannot enter God's kingdom. So the Bible repeatedly warns God's people about this danger. God warned Israel nation before they entered the promised land. In Deuteronomy chapter 8, he says, be careful that you do not forget the Lord your God. So God has to tell his people that you don't know, that we should not forget him, right? Because God knew what would happen. In the early of this chapter, that is Deuteronomy chapter 8 in verse 1, he starts with saying, be careful to follow every commandment I am giving to you today, right? So, you know, people today, right, we try to pick and choose which commandment, right, they would like to follow, to obey, and which not to obey. So we see God telling the Israel nations, he says, be careful, right, to follow every commandment. We cannot pick and choose which commandment that God has given us. So God reminds them, right, in this chapter, right, how he humbled them by making them hungry, right, and then feeding them. So they knew that they depended on God. God tells them in verse 4 of Deuteronomy chapter 8, he said, your clothes did not wear out and your feet did not swell during these 40 years. Just imagine, they are going through 40 years and they are wearing the same clothes. We cannot go through one clothing without having to change it. He says their feet did not swell. How much can we walk? Right, we walk too much, you know, our legs start to hurt, it starts to swell. But it says for 40 years, their feet did not swell. And in verse 10, God tells them, he says, when you are eaten and you are satisfied, praise God, praise the Lord, praise your Lord God for the good land he has given you. Right. So the promised land, once they receive it, right, so he says, and when they've eaten, he said, praise him. Do not forget to give. He says, be careful that you do not forget the Lord your God. So we see, you know, like I said before, we are a forgetful people. So that is why Jesus also, before he went back to heaven, he had to institute the Lord's Supper and to make sure that people remembered his death, burial, and resurrection. So we see once the Israel nation entered the land flowing with milk and honey, they would be enjoying the blessings, right? But forgetting the blesser. The same thing happened with the lepers that I mentioned with Jesus, where only one returned. So the same danger exists today. We may say with our lips that we have God has blessed us, but deep inside we think, I have earned it. I deserve all these blessings. Today we want to remind ourselves that without God we are nothing, and that every blessing we enjoy ultimately comes from God, our God Almighty. So yes, everything we have comes from God. So before we examine some of the biblical examples that I have prepared today, right, there are some basic truths that we need to consider, right? First, that God gave us life. Acts chapter 17 and verse 24, 25 says, God who made the world and everything in it is the Lord of heaven and earth and does not live in temples built by human hands. And he is not served by human hands as if he needed anything. Rather, himself gives everybody life, breath, and everything else. So, very clear, right? We cannot give anything to God, but God is the giver of life and everything in this life. So, nobody chose to be born. Nobody created himself. Nobody gave himself life. A life itself is a gift from God. So we must remember this. Then God gives us abilities, right? We have different abilities, like, you know, maybe in teaching, leadership, business, construction, musicians, right? Organizations, whatever it is, right? So these abilities come from God. Deuteronomy 8 and verse 18 says, "It is He," means God, "who gives you the power to get wealth." Right? A businessman may say, "I built this company." But who gave him the mind, right, or the wisdom to think to build that company? Who gave him the health to work? Who gave him the opportunity? Who allowed him, right, to wake up each morning and to make that company successful? God did. So God gives us the opportunity, right? So there are many intelligent people in this world who never receive the opportunities and blessings you and I receive. Many hardworking people never receive the blessings you and I have. God opened doors to us that no man can open. James 1:17 says it beautifully, "Every good and perfect gift comes from God above, coming down from the Father of heaven, Father of heavenly lights, who does not change like shifting shadows." We may have people in our lives, you know, in our families, our parents, our children, who, you know, at times they have been really good to us. But there are times that people fall out and people fail. But God never fails. Okay, so let us go to our first example from the New Testament. Right. So this is a parable that Jesus gives in Luke chapter 12 and from verse 16. And Jesus says, "The ground of a certain rich man yielded an abundant harvest." Then in verse 17, he said, he thought to himself, who? The rich man. What shall I do? Now remember, look at the eyes and all that refers him to himself. He said, "What shall I do? I have no place to store my crops." Then he said, "This is what I'll do. I will tear down my barns and build bigger ones. Then I will store my surplus grains. And I'll say to myself, you have plenty of grain laid up for many years. Take it easy, eat, drink, and be merry." Verse 20, God said to him, "You fool. This night your life will be demanded from you. Then who will get what you have prepared for yourself? This is how it will be with whosoever stores up things for themselves and is not rich towards God." So we see Jesus tells the story of this wealthy farmer. You know, notice something remarkable, right? The harvest that the rich man received was not produced by the farmer alone. The text says the ground of the certain man yielded plentiful. So who created the ground? Who created the earth? Who gave him this ground? It was God. The rain, the sunshine, the seasons. Who gave this man? It was God. Right? So he forgot about this. Right? So the rich man acts as though he alone produced the harvest. Right? But So we see, we notice many times, like I said, we see the amount of eyes, the mice, the micelles, right? The entire conversation is centered around himself. He never mentions God. There's no mention about his family, right? There's no thought about others, about the poor or anybody. There's no thought or no mention about those who may have assisted him in getting this plentiful harvest. We see his wealth has shrunk his world around him until there was no room, right? But only for himself. The room that he had left, it had shrunk everything. He thought he was rich, right? But actual terms, he was not. He was poor because he had only himself, nobody else, and especially he did not have God. So the application today is the same thing that could happen to you and me. A person starts with very little. He works hard or she works hard and God blesses him or blesses her. Their possessions will increase and suddenly, what happens? The church becomes less important, right? God becomes less important. Prayer becomes less important. They have no time for God, for prayer, for the church, right? Helping others, right? You know, it's just the extras, what is falling out, like the rich man and Lazarus. That's what's falling out. What extras, what is going away, they will give, right? And giving back to God is not even thought about, right? Not even thought about. Like when you go occasionally with the attention, they look at the person, take up something extra and just put it to the collection, right? So, and ultimately, they become selfish people. They're no longer the loving and caring people they used to be. So like I said, life becomes centered around their own selves, right? So you must remember, now I'm not saying that success is sinful, right? But when success becomes dangerous, when it causes us to forget God and to move away from God. The rich man enjoyed God's blessings, but he forgot God. So this is why God called him a fool. So the next thing, example is about King Nebuchadnezzar. So we all know about him, right? King Nebuchadnezzar was one of the most powerful rulers in history, right? And especially in Bible history, right? He built a magnificent empire. He conquered nations. He possessed wealth beyond imagination. But we see God allowed every bit of it. In Daniel 2:37, Daniel tells him, "The God of heaven has given you dominion and power and might and glory." So King Nebuchadnezzar was aware from where he received all this. Right. So King Nebuchadnezzar has seen God's power through Shadrach, Meshach, Abednego, to Daniel, right? He had acknowledged this, that the Almighty God, right, and no one should speak against him. So we see when Daniel speaks to him, right, he says, Daniel did not tell Nebuchadnezzar that you have earned it. He said, God gave it, right? So just a couple of chapters later, Nebuchadnezzar stood on the roof of his palace and said, in Daniel chapter 4 and verse 30, "Is not this the great Babylon I have built by my mighty power and for the glory of my majesty?" Listen carefully. Like the rich fool, he said, "I built my power, my majesty." Right? All self-centered. There's no room for God, no room for giving glory to God. The only room is for self, right? Right. So we see he is immediately humbled by God, right? For 7 years, he's like an animal. Why? Because God wanted him to learn a lesson. And what was the lesson? In Daniel 4:32, he says, "The most high ruler in the kingdom, the most high rules in the kingdom of men." He was reminding that who was the ruler, right? It was God himself. So you must remember that pride is subtle. Most Christians do not suddenly become proud. It just happens gradually, right? First, they start by saying, can happen to you and me. We say, God help me. Then later, God help me, so I worked hard. Eventually, God is out of it and said, I worked hard. I did it. It's because of all about myself. So it's about all about me, myself, right? And God is out of it. So we have to be very careful. Like I said, pride, you know, we can become prideful. It can happen very, very slowly. The next one I'm going to take, the example I'm going to take is about King Herod. Right. So we are here, this is when praise that we receive from others becomes a trap. This is from Acts chapter 12, verse 21 to 23. On the appointed day, Herod, wearing his royal robes, sat at his throne and delivered a public address to the people. They shouted, the people shouted, right? This is the voice of a God, not of a man. Immediately, because Herod did not give praise to God, an angel of the Lord struck him down and he was eaten by worms and died. So we see Herod here, what happens? He gives a speech, and the people shouting and says, this is the voice of a God and not a man. So what should have, okay, somebody else said this, but what was Herod's duty? He should have immediately rejected the praise and give God the glory. But instead, he enjoyed it, right? So, Luke tells us that because Herod did not give God the glory, that God struck him down. So what is important, right? Most people enjoy praise. Right, when someone says you are a great preacher, you are a wonderful teacher, you are an excellent leader, right, you are a super song leader, whatever, talking about situation in the church, even outside, right, they might praise you in different ways. So people naturally enjoy hearing praise from others, right? They enjoy it. And there is nothing wrong when somebody encourages you and, you know, praises you. Appreciate the praise, but first give God the glory. Do never forget that. The danger comes when we begin to believe that we deserve the glory and not God. So we must remember every talent comes from God. Every opportunity comes from God. Every success is from God. And our proper response must always be, to God be the glory. The next, I'm going to take the example from Moses. We all know this, right? He was one of the greatest men in the Old Testament, right? But yet, even through all his greatness, to all the blessings, to all the abilities that God gave him, we see Moses fails, right? What does God instruct Moses to speak to the rock? What does he do? He strikes it. But more than that, we see what he says when he strikes. He says, must we bring you water out of the stone? Not what God. Even if he had struck it, when God said to speak and he gave God the glory, right? God may have forgiven him. But we say, must we, right? So he shifted the focus from God to themselves. So what does God say? Because you did not trust me enough to honor me as holy. So we see because of that, because Moses loses the privilege to enter the promised land. Right? So no one is above failure. We can fail. We weren't even in the church. Elders, deacons, preachers, class teachers. We may do a lot of good, right? And like Moses, we may sometimes be put under a lot of pressure by those around us. But whatever pressure we have put, we must always remember to give God the glory. There is no excuse we can put if we fail in this area. Right. So now we have been taking examples which giving the negative effect, right, by not giving God's glory. So let's look at the positive side of it. We look at Apostle Paul. Right? So we see, when we look at Apostle Paul, he had every reason to boast, to have pride. He was highly educated than all the other apostles. Very influential. He was one of the greater missionaries, right, in the New Testament, right? And he was one of the most active apostles. Yet, we have to listen to his words. In 1 Corinthians chapter 15 and verse 10, he says, by the grace of God, I am what I am, right? He's not putting pride upon him. He says, by God's grace, right, I am what I am. He never denied that who was responsible for his hard work. In the same work, he says, I work harder than all of them. But immediately, he adds, yet not I, but the grace of God which was with me. So Paul understood something that many people fail to learn and understand, right? Hard work matters, but God's grace makes hard work possible. Paul recognized that everything he had accomplished was ultimately because of God. Yes, so let's go to our next and most important example, which is Jesus. Because Jesus is the perfect example of humility. In Philippians chapter 2 and verse 5, it says, verse 5, I'll be reading to up to verse 8, it says, in your relationship with one another, I like the way Apostle Paul writes, in your relationship with one another, have the same mindset as Christ Jesus. So Apostle Paul says, don't have the same mindset as him. With our relationships, have the same mindset of Jesus. The way Jesus thought, we must think the same way. In verse 6, who being in the nature of God, right, did not consider equality to God something to be used to his own advantage. Rather, he made himself nothing. Some says he emptied himself, right, by taking the nature of a servant, being made in human likeness, and being found in the appearance as a man, he humbled himself, and by becoming obedient to death, even death on the cross. Right. So, if anyone had a right to seek glory, it was Jesus, because he had this glory in heaven. He gave up this glory. Right. That's why at the end of it, he says, he tells to God, give me the glory, give me back the glory that I had with you in heaven. He was God in the flesh. He created the universe. He created you and me. He possessed all authority. Yet Jesus, he emptied himself. He became a servant. Jesus humbled himself and he obeyed the Father. And ultimately, he died on the cross, the most cruelest death that anyone can face. Right, but we see Jesus never sought his glory, right? But instead, he continued to point towards his heavenly Father. So Christ humbled himself. So how can we justify our pride? Right? We have to have the mindset of Jesus. Very important. So how can we avoid forgetting God, who is the giver, right, or the one who blesses us, right? So every morning, remember, when we get up, my life comes from God. Thank God when you wake up. That's one of the first things, right? Even before you wake up from bed, right, you must say, I woke up this morning because God kept the breath of life in me. Thank you, God. I give glory unto your name, right? The family that God has blessed us with, right, that we enjoy our loving relationships, thank God, and we give thanks for them and for keeping them in our lives. The opportunities that God blesses each day, thank God. Give God credit publicly, right? Many people will praise you acknowledge God's prayer, those that God is responsible for whatever they're praising you, right? Not in a very false way or in a rehearsed way, but sincerely thank God. We see when Peter and John perform the first miracle in Acts chapter 3, we see, I'll be reading from 11 to 13, says, while the man, Peter and John, hailed on Peter and John, that is the man that they healed in Acts chapter 3, right? Hailed on to Peter and John, all the people was astonished and came running to them in a place called Solomon's Porch. And Peter saw this, he said to them, fellow Israelites, why does this surprise you? Why do you stare at us as if by our own power or our godliness we have made this man walk? The God of Abraham, Isaac, Jacob, the God of our fathers has glorified his son Jesus. So what we see, they give the glory. Here people are running up there, they're looking amazed at Peter and John, thinking they have done, but you see, Peter and John gives God the glory, right? They never get carried away, right? They see the faces of people, and you know, in this it's very difficult not to get carried away, but it's important that we don't, right? So when we keep giving God the glory, even at such moments, it becomes easier to always give God the glory, right? So what do we do immediately? Don't be like Herod, right? But be like Peter and John, give God the glory immediately, right? So we see this happening in the Old Testament through many people like Daniel and Joseph, where they always gave glory to God, whatever it is. We see when Pharaoh needed his troubling dreams interpreted by Joseph, is summoned and acknowledging, acknowledging Joseph's growing reputation as an interpreter, right? So we see Joseph, instead of capitalizing on this moment to boost his own status, Joseph credited God immediately. Right, he says, it is not in me, right? God will give Pharaoh a favorable answer. So you see, when he's told to do this, he says, it is not me who's going to give it. It is God who's going to give Pharaoh an answer. This is in Genesis 41 and verse 16. Right. So we see Joseph constantly, right, throughout his life, acknowledging God as the source of his wisdom and ultimate revealer of his success. We see even when his brothers who nearly put him to death, right? He doesn't accuse them, find fault with them, but he gives God the glory. Right? He says, right, that if God is the one who put him there so that he could do some good to his family. So we must also remember that God blesses those who also blesses others. He says in Apostle Paul in 2 Corinthians chapter 9 and verse 8, he said, God is able to bless you abundantly. God is able to do that. So that in all things, at all times, having all that you need, you will abound in every good work. Beautiful verse, right? So God is able to bless you abundantly, right? And see how Apostle Paul verse is beautifully, so that in all things and at all times, having all that you need, you will abound in every good work. So God is able to bless you abundantly, but with the purpose that we will use it for good work, and ultimately we give God the glory. Right, and we will not forget that. So remember how quickly things can change. Look at Nebuchadnezzar. He lost everything. Right, Herod faced immediate death. The rich fool, he says, God said, if your life is taken today, whom that all that you have will receive all his wealth. So only our relationship with Christ, right, has eternal value. So remember that our wealth we have is temporary, right, and only our relationship with God, with Christ, is eternal. So, okay, so let us bring this lesson to a close. What is this lesson about? It is about remembering, right? Remembering what? Without God, without Christ, I am nothing, you are nothing, we are nothing. Galatians 2:20 says, Apostle Paul says, I have been crucified with Christ, and I no longer live, but Christ lives in me. Right. So Christians should never say, look what I have done. But instead, we should say, look what God has done. Like apostles, let us always be able to say, by the grace of God, I am what I am. Every achievement, every blessing, every opportunity, every success, every spiritual victory comes from God and God only. So let us never forget the one from whom all blessings flow, right? And that is God. Without Christ, without God, we are nothing, right? But through Christ, we can be used for His glory. So, dear Igniters, I hope this lesson will help us that we never forget, right, from whom all our blessings flow, from whom that we everything we have that we have received from God. So remember that this lesson will help us remember this at all times, right? So happy to have shared this lesson with you, and hope that you have been blessed, and I have been blessed as always sharing this lesson with you. So have a beautiful day and a wonderful week ahead. God bless you all. Until we meet next time.

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Well, Igniters, that was a wonderful, wonderful, wonderful deep study by our good friend Brother Hannibal, and two thumbs up to you, Brother Hannibal, for that. And amen to that. Amen to that. Sister TL sent over a bunch of hearts here already. Three in already beginning. Then she sent in a one, two, three, four hearts, five, six hearts, Igniters for that one. Amen to that. I sent in three hearts and said, amen, Brother Hannibal. And there you go. Definitely two thumbs up to that in regards for that study. And so guess what? That's how we're kicking things off, Igniters. But I'm going to tell you this right now. It's going to get better. What do I mean? It's going to get better? Simple. Because coming up here in about 33 minutes from now, Igniters, less than 35, we're heading over, checking in with our good friend, good brother, Brother Lucas here on Ignite Radio. So keep it locked in here, will you? Keep it locked in here. This is Thunderkirk reporting here on Ignite Radio. We're going to put this thing on automatic, I think. Well, yeah, we're going to put this thing on automatic. Igniters, yours truly is going to get some rest. But we're going to flip this thing actually is over to the computer system. You all enjoy. Here's the song Igniters, our theme song on Ignite Radio. 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
1: Good morning, Church. This is John from the Surrey Church of Christ in Vancouver, BC. Today I want to talk about the books of the Bible, how we got them, and their legitimacy. How do we know that we can trust these scriptures as true sayings? First, the Old Testament. The Old Testament books have been used by Israel for a very, very long time. Ever since they were written down, the Israelites, the Jewish people, have used them in their teachings. And their teachings are really based on these writings. These scriptures have been passed down from generation to generation. And in addition to the fact that Jesus and his disciples often quoted from the Old Testament scriptures, we can trust that these books are legitimate and truly inspired by God. As for the New Testament, typically what Christians have done historically is consider several factors. First factor is whether this writing was written by an apostle or someone close to an apostle. And this would grant it legitimacy because these people lived during the time Jesus was here on earth, and so their accounts and their witness would be the most accurate. Another thing that Christians looked for in these texts is whether they were consistent with the teachings of Jesus, and if they were, then that's a good sign. And another thing that they looked for is whether churches all around used these texts or not. There are other factors as well, such as that the writings in the New Testament books often are internally anonymous, meaning that if you took away the headings of these books, such as the Gospel of Mark or the Gospel of Matthew, then it would be quite difficult to figure out who the writer is. And so the point is that the authors don't try very hard to prove that that they are the author of these texts, whereas a lot of forgeries often try really hard to prove that an apostle or someone close to an apostle actually wrote the text. And so in addition to these evidences, there are many other ways that Christians have assessed the legitimacy of these books, but these are just some of those. And so when you read the Bible, remember that you're not hearing a myth or a man-made invention. You're hearing a story that God has protected for thousands of years, and he has worked his ways to make sure that these books have come into our hands today. And so it is trustworthy, and it is also life-changing. Thank you.
2: Hi, my name is Simon, and I'm a young igniter from the Philippines. Today's Bible scripture of the day comes from Colossians chapter 3, verse 15. Let the peace that comes from Christ rule in your hearts, and always be thankful. Colossians chapter 3, verse 15.
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2 Timothy chapter 3 verse 16 and 17, it says, "Holy Scripture is given by inspiration of God and is profitable for doctrine, for reproof, for correction, for instruction in righteousness, that the man of God may be complete, thoroughly equipped for every good work." Ang lahat ng mga kasulatan ay kinasihan ng Diyos, ay mapapakinabangan din naman sa pagtuturo, sa pagsansala, sa pagsabay, sa ikatututo na nasa katwiran, upang ang tao ng Diyos ay maging sakdal, tinuro ang lubos ng lahat ng mga gawang mabuti. And also in Romans chapter 15 verse 4 it says, "For whatsoever things were written aforetime were written for our learning, that through patience and comfort of the Scriptures might have hope." Good day everyone, I am Ronnie Boy Locas from Kabakan Church of Christ in North Cotabato, here in Mindanao, over in the Philippines. Isa pong pagpalang araw, ano mang oras dyan sa inyo, mga kapatid ko kay Kristo Jesus. 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Ano pong oras dyan sa inyo, mga kapatid? And God is good all the time. All the time, God is good. Now for this moment, brothers and sisters in Christ, and to all listeners for this program, I am your host for this program, The Thirsty Soul. Dito po sa Ignite Radio, na kung saan ating pong layunin ay ating pong palakasin ang ating spiritual body na maging matatag, punong-puno ng pag-asa, at hindi nawawalan ng tiwala sa sarili at sa Diyos, 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And even our Lord Jesus Christ said, the book of Matthew chapter 4 verse 4, that man shall not live by bread alone, but by every word that proceedeth from the mouth of God. 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So for this moment, brothers and sisters in Christ, allow me na pangunahan ko po kayo sa book of 1 Corinthians chapter 6 na po tayo, no? And this is our series lessons. And book of
Corinthians, First Corinthians is talks about the correcting corruption. No? When we say corruption, marami pong anomalya. 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That no one can say is there's a bias or prejudices in while you are studying the Word of God. And also we use two kinds of translation, which is Tagalog and English, so that each one of us must understand better. So before we start, let us pray for the opening prayer. 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Father, we ask you every time and then your presence, your guidance. Give us the knowledge and wisdom from heaven so that we can understand what the Bible it says and what it means all about. And Father, please open our hearts and minds so that we follow what your will and not our will, Lord God. Please, Father, continue and bless each one of us from the youngest to the eldest and to all listeners for this program. And continue, Lord God, to give us the peace of our minds and peace of our surroundings that no one can distract us while we are studying your word, Lord God. And please, Father, continue to forgive us for all our trespasses that committed against you. And all these things we pray in Jesus' name. Amen. So, brothers and sisters in Christ, tara, samahan niyo po ako sa ating tatalakayin sa Book of 1 Corinthians, Chapter 6. And last time, we tackle about who you were, no? The same chapter, starting verse 9 down to 11. And now let's continue our series. So let's start in the book of 1 Corinthians chapter 6 and verse 12 down to 17. And our manna for today is entitled
flee sexual immorality. And allow me, brothers and sisters in Christ, to read the following verses in the English and Tagalog translation. And it says, all things are lawful unto me, but all things are not expedient. All things are lawful for me, but I will not be brought under the power of any. Meats for the belly and the belly for meats, but God shall destroy both it and them. Now the body is not for fornication, but for the Lord, and the Lord for the body. And God hath both raised up the Lord, and will also raise up us by his own power. Know ye not that your bodies are the members of Christ? Shall I then take the members of Christ and make them the members of an harlot? God forbid. What? Know ye not that he which is joined to an harlot is one body? For two, said he, shall be one flesh. But he that is joined unto the Lord is one spirit. Sa English, ito po. Sa Tagalog, ito po, brother. 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Now, the Apostle Paul has entered into instructions concerning sexual immorality before he tackles their questions about marriage. Now, as we noted last time, our notions and beliefs about our bodies, sexual immorality, and marriage will have a big impact on our marriages. If we think that sexual immorality, adultery, idolatry,
or homosexuality are acceptable in sight of God, then marriage is going to be negatively impacted, which is what we have seen in our society. Attitudes about immorality will change everything about how we approach our expectations. In marriage and our commitment to marriage. Having a good marriage requires both husband and wife to work together in the fight against sexual immorality. And the Apostle Paul recognizes that while it ought to be enough to tell Christians that sexual immorality is condemned by God, he must deal with the arguments the Corinthians are making in justifying their sexually immoral behavior. So in our lessons, meron po tayong dalawang punto na ating pong pagtuunan ng pansin. Ayon dito sa verse 12 down to 14, it talks about not mastered by anything. Sabi dito, all things are lawful unto me, but all things are not expedient. All things are lawful for me, but I will not be brought under the power of any. Meats for the belly and the belly for meats, but God shall destroy both it and them. Now, the body is not for fornication, but for the Lord, and the Lord for the body. And God hath both raised up the Lord, and will also raise up us by his own power. Now, the Apostle Paul begins by quoting what the Corinthians were saying to justify their sexually immoral behavior. Which most translations rightly add quotations was, all things are lawful. Now I can do what I want to with my body. It's my body. I have rights over my body. I can do as I please with my body. The same arguments used today for sinful behaviors like sexual immorality and abortion were used back then. If it is my body, then I can do what I want. All things are lawful. Now, notice Apostle Paul responds to this argument. He is going to use four arguments against this kind of thinking. Now, first, just because you may think that something is lawful does not mean that it is helpful. We destroy ourselves with this kind of thinking that I have rights and freedoms to do whatever I want with my body. The problem is that the things you are doing to yourself are not helpful. This is a childish thinking and behavior. It is a little child who arrogantly and foolishly believes he can do what he wants as he runs into the street.
sure. You can do what you like. But that does not make it helpful. Paul is pointing out that just because you think you have a right to do something do not mean you should do it, because it is not spiritually or physically helpful to you. Second, Apostle Paul responds by saying that he will not be dominated by anything. Something may be lawful for you to do, but you must not become mastered by it. We must be brought under the power of anything. Your freedom must not be used to enslave yourself into the flesh with sexual immorality. This is very true. Sexual immorality is very addictive and difficult to break. Even if one could successfully argue that sexual immorality was lawful, this must not be done because it is going to master you and enslave you. Pornography is enslaving. Sexual desire are enslaving. We should not be surprised that God calls for us to remain pure until marriage. Because sexual desire is very powerful. Yet God says that it must be and can be controlled. We are not be dominated by anything. Now the third response is in verse 13, where Apostle Paul declares, "The body is not meant for sexual immorality, but for the Lord." They were saying that the food is meant for the stomach, and the stomach is meant for food. Therefore, the body is meant for sexual behaviors, and it's natural and right to give into those desires. And desires, and in essence, their argument is that if you have these desires, it must be right. It must be acceptable because you desire to do certain sexual things. You just like having the desire to eat.

God is in charge of your body. The body was meant for the Lord. Your body was not created and given to you by God for you to live fulfilling your sexual immoral desires. Now the Lord is Lord over your body. Just because your body has an appetite for desire does not mean you have the right to feel the desire however you please. Just because you have a desire does not mean it is the right desire. Does not mean it is a lawful for or approved desire from God. Let illustrate this truth. When you are driving, you might have the desire to run someone off the road who has cut you off and is causing you to difficult driving. But we would agree that this is not a God-approved or right desire. You do not have a right to fulfill your desire. God is in charge for your body.

The Lord is for the body, mga kapatid. That there are at least two things we need to take away from this statement. First, what God is commanding you regarding your body and sexual immorality is for your own good. The Lord is for you and your body. He is not being oppressive against your desires. He is commanding what is in your best interest. Second, the Lord is for the body means that the body is not the inherent evil. No. Now, our second point is makikita pa natin sa verse 15 down to 17. It says that, "Know ye not that your bodies are the members of Christ? Shall I then take the members of Christ and make them the members of an harlot? God forbid. What know ye not that he which is joined to an harlot is one body? For two shall be on one flesh. Bound he that is joined unto the Lord is one spirit." Now, mga kapatid, here is the ultimate problem with sexual immorality. An Apostle Paul's fourth argument against sexual immorality. Your bodies are members of Christ. You are joined to Christ as a disciple. Your body belongs to Christ. Therefore, sexual immorality is unthinkable. How can you take your body, which you have been before, now therefore sexual immorality is unthinkable. How can you take your body which you have given to the Lord and join body which have given to the Lord? How can you give your body to sexual immorality? When you were washed, you were made holy, and you were justified. You were set apart for service to the Lord. Now, it appears that the Corinthians, asking that the big deal is, who cares if we are sexually immoral? Who dares if we are joined to a prostitute? Now, Apostle Paul declares that this is a really big deal. Sex is not just sex. According to verses 16 down to 17, it is not. You are joining together with that person. You are becoming one spirit with them. And you are supposed to be in one spirit with Christ. It's not just a fleshly impact. And anyone who says it is lying. Some have read

0: It is unargued that if you have sex with a person, that means you are automatically married. That is not the point Apostle Paul is making. Further, that has not been true in the scriptures. Now, where do the scriptures teach that if you have committed adultery, you are no longer married to your spouse, but because married to the person you committed adultery? The point is, first, you are joined to Christ. Your body belongs to Him. And second one is, sex is not just sex. It is an emotional joining of body and spirit to another person. Therefore, the third one, last. Therefore, sexual immorality means you are no longer joined to the Lord. You are either joined to another person in sexual immorality, or you are joined to the Lord. You are either joined to another person. Or you are joined to the Lord in purity. But you cannot be both. Apostle Paul is describing the spiritual problem with sexual immorality. That's why, brothers and sisters in Christ, huwag po tayong kahit ano lang ang gawin natin sa ating sariling katawan, dahil ito po ay templo ng Diyos. Huwag po natin gamitin sa kalukuhan, kasamaan, makikiapid, o ano pa man. Because God is against that. That's the point of Apostle Paul. That has not been true in the scriptures. Now, do the scripture teach us that if you have committed adultery, you are no longer married to your spouse, but because married to the person you committed adultery? No? Just think about and listen what the Bible it says, brothers and sisters in Christ. And our conclusions for this moment is, listen to what Apostle Paul is saying. First, flee sexual immorality because it is not helpful. Ito yan, mga kapatid. Hindi, wala po may tulong yan sa ating buhay. Bagkos ito po ay nag-create po ng ating kasalanan sa harapan ng Diyos. At tayo po ay mananagot dyan. Second, it will master you and you will become enslaved to it. Third one, your body is for serving the Lord, not the flesh. Fourth, last, you are not joined to Christ when you are joined in sexual immorality. Now, friends, brothers and sisters in Christ, to all listeners for this program, we are wrecking ourselves by allowing sexual immorality into our lives. Not only are you wrecking your soul and wrecking your body, you have wrecked your marriage. And there is a reason why sexual immorality is a God-given reason for marriages to divorce. Now you have wrecked your marriage. Pornography destroys marriages because are living in a fantasy and not in reality. Now you want easy self-gratification. rather than a deep, emotional, loving relationship and another person. Sexual immorality destroys marriages. Kaya nga maraming nagkakawatak-watak, nagkasiraan na pamilya dahil po sa ganito na issue. Many studies have been conducted which such that if you live together before marriage and have sexual relations before marriage, the odds of marital problems and divorce are dramatically increased. According to the Journal of Marriage and Family, the divorce rates of those who cohabit have a divorce rate that is 50% higher than those who do not. There are a couple recent studies in preparation for these lessons indicating that this is no longer the case, that the divorce rate is only slightly higher. But here is the problem with these studies. The divorce rate among those who cohabit first is not lower. Rather, divorce in general is on the rise for all circumstances. Not only are you violating God's law by living together first, you are putting your future marriage in grave jeopardy. Yan, mga kapatid, ingat-ingat po tayo, no? Now, may we listen to the wisdom of God. These are not innocent. Insignificant sins. Now, these sins destroy marriages. Kadaming mga nabalita, no? Maraming na news, maraming studies ngayon na sira ang pamilya. 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These sins destroy children, destroy marriages. These sins destroy homes. These sins destroy your soul. These sins destroy you. Do not be deceived, mga kapatid. You are enslaved to something that you are unable to will yourself into stopping. Your heart is captured by lust, and you do not have control over your flesh any longer.
1: You are no longer joined to the Lord when you are involved in sexual immorality, and you are hurting yourself. Flee immorality. 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Because God is good all the time. And all the time, God is good. So, yun lamang po ating lessons sa mga oras po ito regarding 1 Corinthians chapter 6 in verse 12 down to 17, which is flee sexual immorality. Mayroon po tayong dalawang punto, which is not mastered by anything. And the second one is the problem of sexual immorality. Now, for the next lessons, mga kapatid, ay pagpapatuloy po natin ang lessons na ito. 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Our most gracious and loving Father, full of grace, full of mercy, full of love, full of blessings and joy, Father, for this moment, Father, we as your children, we are here again to study your word. We are here. Thank you. We are very thankful that after we study your word, Lord God, we learn a lot of things when it comes to the written
0: by Apostle Paul in the book of 1 Corinthians.
1: Thank you, Lord God, for the knowledge and wisdom from heaven. Thank you for the peace of our minds. Thank you for giving us time to study your word, Lord God. We open pray that you continue each one of us from the youngest to the eldest, Lord God. And may hope and pray that the lessons that we encountered for this moment, we apply it in our daily life, Father. May you continue bless each one of us in earthly matters and spiritually matters, Lord God. Please be with us until the end of our life and continue cleanse us daily and forgive us for all our trespasses that committed against you. And all these things we pray in Jesus' name.

The soldiers stripped Jesus and put a scarlet robe on him. They wove a crown of thorns and set it on his head. They mocked him. They spit on him. They took a staff and struck him on the head again and again. After they had mocked him, they led him away to crucify him. He was despised and rejected by men, a man of sorrows and acquainted with grief. Surely he has borne our griefs and carried our sorrows. He was wounded for our transgressions. He was crushed for our iniquities. And with his stripes we are healed.

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0: 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I'm your host, Paul Cockrell. Topping our news headlines, a long court dispute over the former Central Church of Christ property in downtown Nashville has finally been settled. The Christian Chronicle reporting breaking news, the judge ruled that the Nashville Church of Christ violated the original deed, which required the property to be used for the benefit of the Church of Christ. Ownership now reverts to the estate of A.M. Burton, the church's founder. The $11 million property will be sold under court supervision. 80% of the proceeds will go to the Burton estate, managed by Burton's descendants that include famous Christian singer Amy Grant and Andy Burton, while 20% will go to the Nashville congregation. The building had fallen into disuse and unpaid taxes, and it piled up more than $500,000. Both sides will share the cost, with the estate's share capped at $50,000. Amy Grant said the family wanted to protect A.M. Burton's legacy. They've since launched the A.M. Burton Matthew 25 Fund to carry on his spirit of generosity and community service. Severe flooding being reported across Manila and surrounding provinces in the Philippines following days of heavy rain. Streets and homes in several areas are underwater and cleanup efforts are underway. Early word from local Christians there indicate that some...
1: The breathtaking views of the snow-capped mountains to the shining city upon a hill. Throughout Europe and Africa to the islands of the Philippines, welcome to Ignite Radio. Spreading the word over land and sea, providing powerful knowledge that will lead us home forever. This is Ignite Radio.
2: Sisters in Christ, here at Ignite Radio, welcome back. As this time we'll be having a continuation, or I think it's part four of our lessons about parenting or Christian parenting. But before proceeding, let's try to talk to God. Most gracious and loving Father in heaven, thank you once again for the gift of life, for another day, another moment that you have added to our borrowed lives. Thank you for your provisions, for sustaining us and our daily needs, and even for giving us good health. May each lady who are here, who are present at this moment, you will bless each one of them and their respective families, that they will always be certain of doing things pleasing your blessing in your sight, and can glorify your name as we keep serving you faithfully and diligently all the days of our lives. Thank you so much for Ignite Radio, the brethren behind this ministry. May you always bless them and give them more good health and blessings as they can continue to reach out souls that still in need to be in your kingdom. Thank you, Father, for the blessings that you've showered each one of us. May each lady will be having more wisdom, understanding, and eagerness to share your word to those who are still in looking for salvation. And may you will always give us strength and zeal to do your will. Thank you so much for forgiving us our sins, as we also forgive all the souls who have committed sins against us. All this we pray in your Son's name, Jesus Christ, our Savior. Amen. Once again, dear sisters in Christ, here in Ignite Radio, it's a Ladies' Lift class schedule. And this is your host for this time, once again, Sister Louise from the City of Smiles. As I said, we have this Christian parenting. I am really very eager to share this parenting, as we have so many young parents, young mothers, or rearing children that need to be reminded on how to train them. As mothers and mentors, we often carry a deep emotional weight for our children. When they were little, we kept them close, sheltered them, and managed every detail of their lives. But as they hit the teenager stage, the walls of the nest begin to widen. You know, we tackled last time about the early stage of our children, the age range, and this time we'll be having this teenagers. And of course, we have the struggle of letting go. These states can bring a unique kind of grief and anxiety for women, for mothers like us. We want to protect them from pain, but our role must shift from being their day-to-day managers to being their trusted advisors and prayer helpers or prayer warriors. What would be our core focus on this? This time, dear sisters in Christ are in Night Radio, thanking God that once again you're here and we're here. God's gift for us to be here again to reach out ladies worldwide. Today, we are going to look at four biblical pillars from the New King James Version or from the Bible, which I know that you know that I'm always using this New King James Version because I used to it, to help us anchor our hearts and guide our teens with grace, wisdom, and confidence. And the first one here that I would like to share this with you is our conversational discipleship. Let's help them by having this word teach. Teaching a teenager isn't about setting up a formal classroom in your kitchen. It is about utilizing the natural rhythm of your daily life. Let's go back to this verse again that I'm always using in sharing about our kids, as we can have this in Deuteronomy chapter 6, verses 6 to 7. It says, "And these words which I command you today shall be in your heart. You shall teach them diligently to your children, and shall talk of them when you sit in your house, when you walk by the way, when you lie down, and when you rise up." Once again, let's try to have the application of this verse in our everyday talk to our kids, to our teenagers. Notice that this scripture emphasizes teaching while sitting, walking, lying down, and rising. This will be the power of everyday talk to our kids, not to our children, not only just yesterday or maybe as the day that you can remember, but then it is an everyday talk. For us, this means using informal moments, driving them to school, doing chores together, or chatting late at night to naturally share how God's word applies to real life situations. So we have to be like this to our children, you know, being resourceful, being diligent, having more patience in doing so for our children. And of course, we have to be a safe harbor. Teenagers are trying to figure out who they are. If they express doubts or ask hard questions about faith or culture, don't panic or react with defensive lectures. You know, sometimes we have so many words to say, but then as mothers or as grandmothers, we have, as when a mother listens calmly without immediately condemning, She proves that her love and her home are safe spaces for honest processing. So that would be our way of teaching. So we have the first one is to teach. That would be the point one. So talking, just a plain talk every day. And the second one, the point two that I would like to share is equipping for independence. It would be train. So the first one is teach, and this time train. Training requires intentionality. So we have always the intention. It is moving past just keeping them fed and clean and focusing instead on building their character and spiritual endurance. You know, this scripture in Proverbs 22:6, we are used to say this, but then we have to dig this down. What does it say? Train up a child in the way he should go, and when he is old, he will not depart from it. How could be? Nurture versus enabling. As women, as mothers, our natural instinct is often to nurture, rescue, and protect our children from discomfort. However, true training means allowing our teens to face the natural consequences of their choices. If we always rescue them from forgotten responsibility or a mistake, we hinder their growth. Always put this in mind, as we can have this in John 8:32. What does this verse mean to them and to us, of course? John 8:32. And you shall know the truth, and the truth shall make you free. Always let them know the biblical truth, that we have always to tell the truth, no lying. We have always to say things right in the eyes of God and in the eyes of men. So we have always to remind them on that. And of course, you have to study their unique bent. In the way he should go, in this Proverbs 22:6, also reminds us that every child is uniquely designed by God. Our job is to study their specific temperaments, talents, and flaws, and train them according to how our Father in heaven, our God, wired them, not based on our own unfulfilled expectations. You know, sometimes if there were things happened in our past, we have always to have those dreams or memories or wish to be in our children, but then those are unfulfilled expectations. Do not let our children or your teenagers have those things. You know, I have a very close friend of mine. She really wanted, in her early years, she really wanted to be a doctor. But then time comes, she became a teacher, and she was able to have building her own school, a Christian school. And of course, finally, she has children, and she really wanted her children to be of what her dream to be true. And you know what? It was really, it really happened. Her eldest son and the second daughter became a doctor. And, of course, the daughter is really very obedient, very loyal to the mother. So she really learned to love to be a doctor. And the eldest one is a boy. And of course, he did finish to be a doctor, but then he landed on another job, because see, he just only fulfilled those dream of his mom. So it's not really good. I think we had always this let them do what they wish, what they want, and we are just there to support, to guide them, and of course, what really want God's us to do, the main purpose why God created us. And I'll bring you to the next point, guarding the heart and relationships. Of course, what will we do in this? We have to guide them. In the teenage years, peer pressure and cultural influences pull hard. We must guide them to guard their hearts and choose their circles wisely. You know, we have to be very extra careful. Let's try to check this Proverbs chapter 1, another verse for us to ponder. Proverbs chapter 1, verse 10. What does this verse is saying to us? My son, if sinners entice you, do not consent. So we have to let them remind on this. And of course, this Proverbs 2 verse 20, what does this Proverbs 2 verse 20 saying? So you may walk in the way of goodness and keep to the paths of righteousness. So that's the way. Proverbs 1:10, my son, if sinners entice you, do not consent. So we have to let them not sure on this. And in Proverbs chapter 2 verse 20, walk in the way of goodness and keep to the paths of righteousness. How to do this? There will be a connection over rules. There is a well-known truth in ministry, you know. Rules without relationship lead to rebellion. Let's watch out on this. If we only focus on enforcing restrictions without maintaining a warm, loving connection, our teens will seek connection elsewhere. Remember this, dear sisters in Christ, here in Ignite Radio. Come again, I have to say this again. Truth in ministry. Rules without relationship lead to rebellion. And of course, if we only focus on enforcing restrictions without maintaining a warm, loving connection, our teens will seek connection elsewhere. And that is very dangerous thing, that they will find connection somewhere else. What should be the thing as being in the Lord's ministry, in the ministry of hospitality? One of the best ways to guide our teens peer group is to open your home. Open our home. Be the mom who welcomes their friends, provides the snacks, and creates a welcoming space. Yes, that would be like that. As for me, I don't have young or teenagers, because my girls, the other one, the oldest one, just got married last 25th of May, and the other one is, of course, still single, but then it's already in the young adult stage. So, and you know, as a mom, still there, I'm always saying, what is the right thing to say from the Word of God? Like my second daughter always has this plan before to go work abroad. But then I'm always telling her, See first, is there a church there for you to worship God and the brethren? You do not know if you will go to that place, if you can find a place where you can worship God with the brethren. Always consider a congregation or a place of worship in a place where you're going to have work if you wish your children will find work in other places. And of course, their communication, you know, there must always be communication between you and your teenagers and your children. And of course, always remind them, we have always to remind that work will just come, will just follow if we find first or above all God's kingdom. We know that Matthew 6:33, but seek ye first the kingdom of God and his righteousness shall be added unto you, unto us. So we have always to inculcate these passages, this doctrinal thing from the Word of God, being a church member, you know. So we have always to consider things first for the Lord. And the third point here that I would like to share also, remember we have the first point, remember that? Teach, and then train, and the third one is guide, and the fourth one here is to handle, managing conflict with gentle wisdom. Friction is inevitable with teenagers. How we handle moments of disrespect, moodiness, or disagreement will either build a wall or a bridge to their hearts. So we have to be extra careful on this thing, that sometimes we don't know we're already in the cause of friction, you know. But then it's always inevitable with teenagers. So having this thing, we have to tackle or handle things in a very challenging one, but you know, could encourage them, and it will not destroy the relationship of being a parent to your children. As we can have this Ephesians 6:4, you know, I would like to bring this verse. What does this verse say here? And you fathers, do not provoke your children to wrath, but bring them up in the training and admonition of the Lord. Well, addressed to fathers, you know, this thing, their sisters in Christ, is really addressed as the spiritual heads. The principle applies perfectly to mothers handling daily conflict, you know. As fathers, they are the spiritual heads in our family. But of course, dealing the kids, dealing our children, every day it's handed or hand is being with us, mothers. You know, being manager, being a mentor in the family, where everything is entrusted to us with our husband. You know, husband provides, husband or the father provides, go to the work. And of course, if you are a mother, and of course, if you are also working, that would be, you know, a triple or a multiple task that we have to handle as a mother. But then, being an heir of the kingdom, we have to handle things uprightly. What will we do? What's the atmosphere of the home? We have a massive influence over the emotional temperature of our households. Like this constant nagging, sarcasm, or yelling provokes children to wrath and causes them to close off their hearts. So this is a very, very thing that we have to see beyond. We have to think beyond. So that our, you know, our children is the number one observer, where they are very observant what's going on inside the home between you or between our husband, between the father and the mother. So we have to be extra careful. What will we do? We have to practice this power of a soft answer. Proverbs 15:1, what does this verse telling us? A soft answer turns away wrath, but a harsh word stirs up anger. This is really very true. When your teenager pushes your buttons, do not match their emotional chaos. What will we do, dear sisters in Christ? Take a breath. Stay calm and address the behavior later when tempers have cooled. So, we have to be seeing things like this. Prioritize winning your daughter's or son's heart over winning the argument. See, that's very clear. And another verse that could be in line with this is Proverbs 14:29. What does it say? He who is slow to wrath has great understanding, but he who is impulsive exalts folly. See, that's very clear. We have to be slow to wrath. We have to be in this self-control mode, or we have always a discipline that would be in ourselves. You know, being a parent to a teenager is not really just taking for granted sometimes. But you know, at this time, there are many things happening around the world, even in the members of the Church of Christ. There are parents, seems they're very far. Their relationship is very far from their children because they focused on works, on jobs. But then we have always to remind ourselves that our children is very important. They will be the future generations that will stand or contend for the truth. So we have to train them, come what may, what is really the truth, why we are on this earth. And of course, dear sisters in Christ, let's build a relationship that will always be in their hearts and minds. A relationship that they will not be forgotten, that they cannot forget what they had learned, what they have took from you as their parents, as their mothers. So we have to be, we have to be walking extra mile, more miles, so that letting them understand what life means in the Lord's vineyard. Then we have always this legacy of prayer and trust. The power of a praying mother. Dear sisters in Christ are in a radio. You cannot control every choice your teenager makes as they step into the world. But you can control where you take your anxieties. So where shall we take our anxieties? 1 Peter 5:7, what does it say in 1 Peter 5:7, can you open your Bibles also, dear sisters in Christ? What does it say here in 1 Peter 5:7, a very common verse that we are reminding ourselves. What does it say? Casting all your care upon Him, for He cares for you. So every burden, every hardship, every troubles that we are encountering in lives as a Christian mother, in the way of our parenting, let's always bring it to God. Remember the example of Hannah or Lois and Eunice in Scripture? Women whose faith and prayers left an undeniable mark on the next generation. So we have to do our best, dear sisters in Christ, that our children, our teenagers, will always remember what are the right thing, or what are the truth, or what is the truth, or what are the right thing to do in the sight of God. Give them to the Lord. Remember, we're just completely, absolutely steward. So we have to give them to the Lord. Our teens, your teens, my teens belong to God first. When you don't know what to do, kneel before the Lord on their behalf. Cry out to the Lord. Supplicate to the maximum that you can by giving them to the Lord. Let them see you living out a genuine, authentic walk with Christ. You know, dear sisters in Christ, that's the only thing we can always do for our teenagers. Giving them to the Lord, letting them know that we are just steward, guiding them, reminding them, train them, and of course, letting them see that there is God there up, who is the author of every good gifts, of everything that we have in this world. And of course, above all, the owner of our borrowed lives. So we have to be more valuable in their spiritual lives. By God's grace, we have to be steady. Your steady faith will be the anchor they remember and return to as they grow into adulthood. So that would be the thing that we can always impart to our teenagers. You know, as we can see around the world right now, many teenagers that really playing things that are not pleasing in the sight of God, especially those who are not Christians. But then we are here to, as the Christian, in a Christian family, in the churches of Christ, we have to let them see what is the reality of being a Christian, a genuine Christian living in this world. Thank you so much, dear sisters in Christ, for listening, for giving your, for letting your ears listen to this Christian parenting in our teenagers. May the word or the lesson that we have discussed today will be spread out, will be shared, especially to those who are not still in the Lord's vineyard. Let us pray. Most gracious and loving Father in heaven, thank you so much for the wonderful time that you have showered with us ladies here in Ignite Radio.

that once again we discuss things that matter to you, that matter to all of us as mothers, as women, as grandmothers, to our kids, to our teenagers. May you will always give us wisdom and understanding and even more zealousness to do your will. 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Thank you for providing our needs daily, for sustaining us. Thank you for all the ladies who are willingly and lovingly doing your will. May you always forgive us for our mistakes. All those things we pray in your son's name, Jesus Christ. Amen. Thank you so much, ladies here at Ignite Radio. Thank you, Ignite Radio, for this ministry. God bless. Till next time.

0: This is Brother Paul from The Book Divine, inviting you to tune in for the Brotherhood Brief right here on Ignite Radio. 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
1: Hi, everyone. Welcome to another episode of Minute Ministries. This is John, one of your fellow brothers in Christ from Surrey, BC. In the previous episode of Minute Ministries, we talked about what justification means and what it means for us to be justified by our faith. To recap, to justify means to declare as righteous, and it is through our faith that our sins have been washed away, making us clean from the stains of sin, and thus we are able to be declared as righteous by God. The question for today is, if I am declared as righteous and therefore saved through my faith in Christ, do I still need to do good works? This is a common question we may think about, and a passage that comes to mind is in the book of James, chapter 2. Starting in verse 14, he says, "What good is it, my brothers, if someone says he has faith but does not have good works? Can that faith save him? If a brother or sister is poorly clothed and lacking in daily food, and one of you says to them, 'Go in peace, be warmed and filled,' without giving them the things needed for the body, what good is that? So also faith by itself, if it does not have good works, is dead." And later in verse 24, he says, "You see that a person is justified by works and not by faith alone." Reading this passage can be confusing. Here, James seems to say that works also justify us, but we know there are so many other passages throughout the Bible that clearly say good works will not save you. I believe the best way to answer this question is to understand what James is trying to say here. He says that if you have faith in Christ, but your actions do not reflect that, what is your faith even for? James calls this a dead faith. Remember that we are asked not to conform to the pattern of this world, but be transformed by the renewing of our minds, Romans 12:2, and to put off our old self and take on a new identity in Christ, Ephesians 4:22-24. Our faith in Christ is meant to change us. It is transformative. With our new identity in Christ, we are meant to change how we think, talk, and act. Yes, in order to be declared righteous, we need to believe in Jesus Christ. But believing in him also means believing the values he stood for and the things he taught us. If we truly believe his words are good for us, we should do them. Doing good works is part of that. And so, although good works do not determine your salvation, they are definitely evidence of a living faith. A faith that is real and active, reflecting a heart transformed by Christ. By putting our faith into action, we demonstrate that we believe in him and want to follow him. Thank you.
2: Hi, my name is Simon, and I'm a young igniter from the Philippines. Today's Bible scripture of the day comes from Proverbs chapter 4, verse 23. It says, "Above all else, guard your heart, for everything you do flows."
0: From the breathtaking views of the snow-capped mountains to the shining city upon a hill, throughout Europe and Africa to the islands of the Philippines, welcome to Ignite Radio. 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
3: Verse number 12. Is everyone here? 2 Timothy chapter 3, and verse number 12. All who desire to live a godly life in Christ Jesus will suffer persecution. Okay? Yes, and all who desire to live godly in Christ Jesus will suffer persecution. So that's what we have started looking at last Sunday. And so this is part number 2 of remain strong and serve God faithfully. Amen. Remain strong and serve God faithfully. Part number 2. So we are basically trying to find out what we need to do to remain strong and serve God faithfully without falling away and without sinning in spite of the pressures, despite the pressures that we face in this physical life. So last Sunday, we said that we have to live our lives as Christians expecting to go through persecution. Amen? Not just to live our lives expecting to go through persecution, but also we must love and trust God when we go through the pressures of this life. Those are the two things we started, or we looked at last Sunday, that we must do to remain strong and serve God faithfully without falling away, without sinning, despite the pressures we go through in this physical life as Christians living in this old sinful world where there is a whole lot of troubles that we have to go through each day. It makes me remember Job 14 verse 1 and 2. Man born of woman is of how many days? Few days. And full of trouble. Just a few days and full of trouble. Every single day. The world is sinking more and more into the deep dark hole of sin and immorality. Amen? Every day. Every single day. As God's children, we are faced with some kind of challenge, some kind of situation, some kind of problem, some kind of stress, something that bothers us. And these are the things that we have to put up with on a daily basis as we live in this old sinful world. These are all forms of persecution on the children of God. So what we need to do is we live here under these pressures as God's people, because it's not going to stop, it's not going to get any better, it's going to get even worse. Amen? So what we need to do, we need to know what we need to do, what we must do. And so we must live expecting these things to happen to us. So when they come, we wouldn't be surprised. We wouldn't be discouraged because we look forward. I mean, we expect these things. And when they come, we must learn to continue to love God and trust Him. Continue to worship Him. Continue to serve Him. Continue to look to Him. Lean on Him and not our own understanding. Because many of us, when challenging times come our way, we quick to give up on God. We quick to give up on the church. We're quick to give up on Christ. We're quick to stay away and, you know, stop worshiping and stop serving God. But these are the times when we need God the most in our lives. Amen? Are the times when we go through the challenges, the pressures that this life, this world brings upon us as God's children. The third thing we need to do is to pray to God. Amen? Pray to God. How many of us believe in prayer? How many of us believe in the power of prayer? How many of us really trust God to help us through the struggles of this life? How many of us as God's children really and truly depend on God to see us through the things that we are faced with on a daily basis, all of these problems? How many of us? See, if we really trust God, then we need to appeal in prayer for His help. Amen? We need to ask Him for His help. Oftentimes I've said that we are not going to be able to make it through this life as Christians in this old sinful world, living here. We're not going to be able to make it on our own. And that is why we have so many Christians over the years who have departed from Christ. They stopped worshiping. They're no longer a part of God's kingdom because of the pressures of life. And because of not trusting God to see them through. Because of leaning on their own understanding. Because of trying to find help from other people and other places. Instead of trying to find the help they need from God. Amen? Why are we worshiping God? Are we doing this to waste our time, brethren and friends? No. We have to understand, we have to know, we have to be convicted, brethren and friends, that we are serving a God who truly loves us. Amen. A God who promised that He will never leave us or forsake us. And if God promised that He is going to be with us and never leave us nor forsake us, and that He will hear us and He will bless us, rest assured, brethren and friends, He will keep His word. Amen. He will keep His word. So if we really trust God, then we need to appeal in prayer for His help. Do we, brethren and friends? You know, the Bible is filled

fill this same Bible here that we read. That's another thing. Do we read it? Amen. Do we study it? Because this Bible here is filled with powerful examples of individuals who faced severe persecution in their lives as Christians, as they live on this whole sinful earth. And these examples turned to God in prayer. And ultimately overcame their trials. Some overcame their trials by faithfully dying in the Lord. Amen. Because that's another way in which, you know, we overcome our struggles. Some of the things we are faced with, some of the persecutions that we go through, some of the trials, some of the sicknesses, we may never be able to get over. And we may die in these situations. But if we die faithful, we have overcome. Amen. So you overcome in death as well, brethren and friends. The stories of these examples, these individuals, demonstrate to us today that prayer brings peace and deliverance. Amen. Even in life-threatening circumstances, prayer brings peace, comfort, deliverance to the lives of the children of God. Amen. And so, I want us to consider some of these examples today. I want us to learn from these individuals today. And I want us to be able to pattern our lives after these brethren. To say that when we go through the same things that they have been through in their lives as servants of God, we will continue to trust God and pray to Him. Amen. Number one, the book of Acts, chapter 16, verse 24 and 25. Acts chapter 16, verse number 24 and number 25. The Bible says in Acts 16, 24 and 25, having received such a charge, he put them into the inner prison, that's way down beneath, hardly any light, and fastened their feet in the stocks. And verse 25 tells us, but at midnight, when brethren? At midnight. Isn't this beautiful? At midnight. How many of us wake up to pray at midnight? Paul and Silas were watchers. They were what? That's right. They're here in this inner prison.

The Bible didn't say that. In fact, the Bible says that at midnight, who were Paul and Silas? Paul and Silas, they were servants of God. Amen. And they were serving God the same way you and I are serving God today. They were believing the gospel of Jesus Christ. They were going about helping people, preaching the gospel of Jesus Christ and saving souls, planting churches. That's all they were doing. And they were faced with this severe persecution that the people in those days, they didn't like what they were doing, cast them into prison. And here Paul and Silas, sitting up in the inner prison, feet, you know, fasting to the wood. They cannot move. They cannot even think about escaping. A guard was placed here to watch them. And what were they doing? They weren't sad. They weren't mopey. They weren't grumbling. They weren't complaining as servants of God in this situation. The Bible says at midnight, they were praying. And who were they praying to? God. Why, brethren? Have you ever thought why they were praying to God in this situation at midnight? I'll tell you why. Just in case you didn't figure it out. They were praying to God at midnight in this situation because Paul and Silas believed. Amen. They were convicted in their hearts and minds that it is only God who can get them out of this situation. Amen. You know why? Because they were servants of God. They understood who they were serving.

to the end, amen. And so they were convicted in even in this situation that if they pray to God and ask Him to help them, God is going to show up and help them, amen. How many of us have that kind of faith in the church today? How many of us? When we are faced with our situation, instead we become mopey and we start to grumble and complain and you know, we want to give up on God. We want to give up on Christ. Amen. So while spreading the gospel here in Philippi, they were severely beaten. They were stripped and thrown into the innermost prison with their feet in stocks. And instead of despairing, they prayed and they sang hymns to God. Amen. And God, brethren and friends, responded with a miraculous earthquake that opened the prison doors and eventually leading to the conversion of the jailer and his entire household. Amen. All because they prayed to God. Amen. God showed up in a miraculous way. God helped them. God didn't just deliver them, brethren and friends, but people were saved from their sins as a result. Amen. And added to the Lord's church, the Lord's kingdom. Daniel chapter 6, verse number 10. Another example. Daniel chapter 6 and verse

Number 10. The book of Daniel, chapter 6. And verse 10, the Bible says, "Now, when Daniel knew that the writing was signed, he went home. And in his upper room, with his windows open toward Jerusalem, what did he do?" That's right. He knelt down. He went on his knees. How many times, brethren? That's right. 3 times that day. And prayed and gave thanks before his God. As was his custom since when? Early days. Amen. It was his custom since early days. You know what that means, brethren and friends? It simply means that Daniel just did not pray to God because he's in this situation. No. It was his custom. It was a part of his life. Since in his early days, he learned to trust God and to pray to God 3 times a day. Amen. How many times the church pray? Daily. Is the church even involved in any prayer meetings? In my early years here at Kamaka, if you could remember, we used to have house-to-house meeting. And what we used to do? We used to pray. Every family take turn. Every week we meet in families' houses and we will have prayer meetings. And for some reason, you know, people believe that you have to prepare things to eat, and beside that, you know, some didn't like the idea because of where they live, etc., etc., and so eventually that died. We used to have prayer meetings here. This was Daniel's custom. So when government officials conspired against him and made it illegal to pray to anyone but King Darius, Daniel refused to pray to him. Amen. It was signed. It was legal that everyone should pray to King Darius, but Daniel refused. And here he is faced in this situation. He's faced with this situation. And so what did he do? He boldly prayed 3 times a day. And what happened to him? Remember, it was signed. Only prayer to King Darius. Daniel was thrown into the lion's den. You know that story? Some of us, we learned that story from, you know, from childhood in Sunday school. Daniel in the lion's den. He was thrown into a den of vicious lions to be devoured and to be killed because he refused.
man. Amen. But through his faithfulness and prayer, brethren, God shut the lion's mouth and delivered Daniel safely from the lion's den. Amen. God answered Daniel's prayer. Isn't that so? So in the times of his trouble, Daniel didn't get discouraged. Daniel didn't give up on God. Say, this thing isn't working for me. God is not real. God is not with me. You know, I'm gonna suffer. I'm gonna die. No. Daniel believed God. He trusted God, and he prayed to God. Amen. God answered, and God saved him. Are you with me? 2 Kings 19. 2 Kings chapter 19. We have to start believing in the power of prayer, brethren. Amen. We need to. There's so many testimonies I can give about the power of prayer in my life. Amen. And I'm sure many of you can as well. 2 Kings chapter 19. And we'll read verse number 14 down to verse number 20. 2 Kings chapter 19, verse 14 to 20. And Hezekiah, a servant of God, King Hezekiah, received the letter from the hand of the messengers and read it. And Hezekiah went up to the house of the Lord and spread it. That is the letter from King the King, King Sennacherib. He spread that letter before the Lord. Amen. Then Hezekiah did what, church? That's right. Hold the letter, spread it out on the floor, and pray to God about this matter. Amen. And King Hezekiah said, "O Lord God of Israel," this is his prayer, "the one who dwells between the cherubim, you are God." How many of us have this kind of deep faith and conviction in such times? "You alone, of all the kingdoms of the earth, you have made heaven and earth." He started to remind God of who he is. Amen. "You have made heaven and earth. Incline your ear, O Lord, and open your eyes, O Lord, and see and hear the words of Sennacherib, which he has sent to reproach the living God." He wanted to invade God's people. "Truly, Lord, the kings of Assyria have laid waste the nations and their lands, and have cast their gods into the fire, for they were not gods, but the work of men's hands, wood and stone. Therefore they destroyed them. Now therefore, O Lord our God," I what, church? That's right. Hezekiah says, "Now, O Lord our God, I pray
What is he praying for, church? He said, save us from his hand. Is he asking for help, brethren, from God in this situation? Spread the letter out on the ground and pray over it. And he said, Lord, help us in this situation. Help us in this crisis. Help us in this problem that we have. Help us with this thing that I'm going through in my life, with this situation I'm faced with this struggle, with this sickness, with this dilemma. Lord, help me. Help us. Save us from his hand. I pray that all the kingdoms of the earth may know that you are the Lord God, you alone. The Lord answered. Look at verse 20. Then Isaiah, the son of Amos, sent to Hezekiah, saying, thus says who, church? The Lord God of Israel. Who is he? He is the same God that you serve today. Amen. He is the same God that I serve today. He is the same God that we all serve today. That we are serving here this morning, right now. The same God who does not change. With him there is no shifting. Amen. He is the same yesterday, today, and forever. His character never changes, brethren. Amen. Thus says the Lord God of Israel, because you are discouraged. Is that what the Bible says? Okay. God said to King to Hezekiah, because you have prayed to me against Sennacherib, king of Assyria, I have what, church? God said, I have heard your prayer. I have heard every word you have prayed and asked. I have heard your prayer. And God dealt with them. Amen. When the Assyrian king Sennacherib besieged Jerusalem, mocking God and threatening utter destruction, here we have Hezekiah in this situation, who wasn't, you know, discouraged, who did not turn away from God, who did not stop worshiping him and serving God, but who took the threatening letter into the temple and prayed fervently. And I want to tell you, if you read further down, you'll notice, brethren and friends, that God answered Hezekiah's prayer by sending an angel that decimated the Assyrian army and saved the city without a fight. Amen. Without a single arrow being drawn. All because King Hezekiah decided to do what? Pray.
powerful. Amen. You better believe it. You better start praying. Acts chapter 12. The book of Acts chapter 12. The New Testament now. In Acts chapter 12, verse 5 and 12. Acts chapter 12, verse 5 and 12. We'll read. The Bible says in Acts chapter 12, verse 5, Peter was therefore kept where? Where? This is the Apostle Peter. And what happened? That's right. But constant prayer, not just prayer, constant prayer was offered to whom? To God for him, that is for Peter. By whom? By whom? That's right. The church was praying for Peter. Do you pray for me, brethren? Pray for me, amen. Pray for me and my family. Let's pray for one another, amen. Pray for one another. Here is Peter being kept in prison. By King Herod. Of the apostles, all they were thrown into prison for, all they were beaten for, all they were persecuted for, was simply doing what? Living a Christian life, if you want to say that. Amen. Simply because they lived for God. Isn't that what the text says? In 2 Timothy 3:12, yes, and all who desire to live godly in Christ Jesus shall suffer persecution. Amen. Just like you and I today, we're servants of God, just doing what God wants us to do. And because of that, we go through a lot of opposition, a lot of persecution. We are faced with a lot of situations by the hands of the devil. Amen. So here he is, kept in prison, and the church was constantly praying to God for him. Prayer was constantly offered by the church back then for Peter, because the church believed in prayer. Amen. The church believed in prayer. And verse 12 says, so when he had considered this, he came to the house of Mary, the mother of John, whose surname was Mark, where many were gathered together. And what were they doing? That's right. They were praying. As the story goes, brethren and friends, he came out of prison. Amen. So when the religious leaders threatened and commanded the apostles to stop preaching the gospel, the church, they gathered together and they prayed. God answered and God delivered Peter, amen. Jesus, our example, through his ministry, endured intense persecution, rejection, and suffering. He constantly modeled reliance on prayer. He teaches us that we must trust God and pray. Not my will, but thine be done, amen. Ultimately overcoming death itself and fulfilling his mission. Brethren, I want to tell you that the devil is a roaring lion. Amen.
And the devil is causing suffering to Christians. He's causing persecution. He's causing opposition. Remember Job? He caused Job, the servant of God, to suffer. He caused him to suffer so many things. He has lost everything. But Job did not give up. Amen. He didn't charge God with wrong. Book of 1 Peter chapter 5, verse number 7. The Bible teaches us here in 1 Peter chapter 5. Verse number 7. 1 Peter chapter 5, verse number 7. Notice what the Bible says. Casting all your care upon him. Why? For he that is God cares for you. Whatever it is you're going through, cast it upon him. Tell him about it like these examples, because he cares for you as well. Amen. He cares for us today as well, just as he cared for those servants back then. So the Bible says, be sober, be vigilant, because your adversary, the devil, walks around like a roaring lion, seeking whom he may devour. Resist him, steadfast in the faith, knowing that the same sufferings are experienced by your brotherhood in the world. Amen. It's not just you alone. The brotherhood all over the world faced with the same kind of suffering. Amen. Cast your cares upon the Lord. Have faith, brethren and friends, and cast your cares upon the Lord. Amen. The book of Psalm chapter 7 and verse number 1. Psalm chapter 7 verse number 1. The Psalm says here, the psalmist says, O Lord my God. Psalm chapter 7 verse 1. O Lord my God, in you I put my trust. Save me from all those who persecute me and deliver me. Psalm 7 verse 1. It's a good psalm for us to remember, and a good psalm for us to memorize, a good psalm for us to pray. Amen. Psalm 7 verse 1. O Lord my God, in you I put my trust. Save me from all those who persecute me and deliver me from all the persecution that I'm going through as we close. Those who trust God will turn to him in times of persecution. Amen. Just like the examples we've seen. Those who trust God will turn to him in times of persecution. Because God can give strength and boldness as he did for his servants throughout the Bible. Amen. And so the big question is, do we trust him enough to pray as we should? Ask yourself that question. Do we trust him enough to pray as we should, brethren? Pray. Pray without ceasing. Prayer is powerful. Amen. It is, brethren and friends. This is how we are going to overcome the challenges, the pressures of life. Amen. This is going to definitely help us. James 5, verse 13. What does the Bible say? Is there anyone among you that is suffering? Let him do what? That's right. Let him pray. That's what the Bible says. Is any one of you among us that is going through any kind of suffering in your life as a Christian? Pray. Amen.
Pray about it, brethren. First thing, pray about it. Don't fail to pray. Next week, by God's grace, we're going to continue part number 3. Lord, we give you prayers. We give you thanks. We thank you for your word of encouragement. And we pray, Lord, it find a resting place in our hearts and in our minds. Help us to believe it. And Lord, help us to put it into practice. Help us to believe in the power of prayer as your servants, as your church. In Jesus' name we ask. Amen and amen. We're going to the next part of our worship, which is the Lord's Supper.

pain and success with you today. I'm talking about a man. But I'm not talking about Lee Cousin. Or I'm not talking about Bill Gates. Or I'm not talking about Donald Trump. And I'm not talking about the Chairman Chief. You know who I'm going to talk today? But this man is very healthy. He owns 2,000 sheep. 7,000 sheep. If according in Shenzhen, that's you know how much cost a sheep? 2,000 renminbi. And you can count in that how much, I'll tell you later how much that costs for the 7,000 sheep. Okay, today I want to talk to you and very encouraging for our faith. Have you guessed who? The man in the Bible. Job. I don't remember if I talked this man before or not. I shared with you before or not. Because before I have talked many, I have talked about David, Solomon, and some I forgot. But I still have my sermon in my laptop. But I forgot I have shared with you with Job or not. But in the Bible said, Job chapter 1 verse 1 said, in the land of Jews, there was a man whom name was Job. This man who righteous and upright. He feared God and shunned evil. You see, you know where's the Uzi? He said, and the Bible said the concept and the completeness of upright Job. But a righteous person closely relates in the Bible and tradition theology. But with different emphasis, upright person emphasize a person's character and conduct, reference someone who is sincerely acts openly and constant in words and deeds without destroying the facts and engaging the cheating, deceit. Righteousness person emphasize a person relation referred to someone who has received grace before God and others, obey the law and live without obedience to God and purpose a relation to Him. These are talking about a man who has feared God and upright. And Uz, anyone know where's the place of Uz? But today maybe not. We cannot find this place in the map. But I want to show you where is that the land of Uz. Job lived about in the 1657 BC. And some geographers have claimed that this place is in the northern Arabia. I want to show you where that is. Can you see?

0: Okay. Okay, here's a Uz. Here's a Red Sea. And we got the map. I cannot see this one. It's because the map before and now is a little bit different. And so here's a Uz. You know, today what's here? Here's a Jordan. And over the sea, that is today the war, that's Iran. So, but this map is not so, but this map we can see who's here, and this whole land of Arabia. And up here is Iran. And also this one cannot see. But you see, there's a lot of changing. Before here is without Jordan, but the Jordans are around here. So Egypt's here. And we can see the next map in Chinese, but also this is an old map, but the map, not the map today. Here's a Uz, and here's a Jordan, and this is the land of today the oil need to go through, and here is Iran, and before this map, this is Babylon, and Israel about here, about here, and Gaza. So we can see the map. Today we cannot find that Uz, but we know the whole land today they call Arabia. So we know the, the land, but the land today Arabia. If I tell you there's a full of gas. Tree, and you don't believe at that thing. But in the Bible, they said in the Job was one, was three, that one, and he owned 7,000 sheep, 3,000 camels, 5,000 oxen, and 5,000 donkey, and had a large number of servants. He was the greatest man among all the people of the East. We can think about that maybe. If we think about this, we thought that's a small number, 7,000 sheep. And 5,000 oxen, and 500 donkey. You count, I'll give you the number later and you can see. Okay, see again the map. It's also the old map, not the new map. So even today, if you tell someone in Arabia, before they are full of grass and no one believed, because it's also the desert before too, but not only all the green, because the world changing. But also at that time, it was a huge boom to Job. So he needed to face all the problem about the enemy come to attack him. And also because the wilderness, there's a wind blew, and he needed to face the typhoon, face the all kinds, and the house of crab. So this is chapter 119, as it tells us. So we can see. So how the person, he can face that if all the problems come. But the Bible today tell us the story. And if the many come of the problem, how are we going to face, how are we going to handle? But the Bible not tell us just the story. And what about the situation at that time. But the Bible tell us to teach us how to face the problem, how to solve the problem. If you be alone without help, you understand what that problem Job have faced before. In the 14 and 7, it said, my sister Sharon, chapter 1, verse 14 to 17.
1: In Job 1, verse 14 to 17, a messenger came to Job and said, the oxen were plowing and the donkeys were grazing nearby, and the Sabaeans attacked and made off with them. they put the servants to the sword, and I am the only one who has escaped. We tell you. While he was still speaking, another messenger came and said, the fire of God fell from the heavens and burned up the sheep and the servants, and I am the only one who has escaped, we tell you. While he was still speaking, another messenger came and said, the Chaldeans formed 3 raiding parties and swept down on your camels and made off with them. They put the servants to the sword, and I am the only one who has escaped, we tell you.
0: We can say here, if the one the problem just come and we have not known it before, so what we could face? So maybe we, it's a hill or bone, we cannot face. But Job, he will sit there, he understands, and he know how to handle. So in the Bible says, there lived a man whose name was Job. Who stays and live a man whose name was Job? So upright, fearing God and turning away from evil. Job lived a happy life and had 7 sons and 3 daughters. That's a total of 10. There were 10 children. He was a very wealthy with heart of cattle. And many servants, and was great among the people of the East. But of course, if we say Job as like Lee Ka Shing in Hong Kong, but the two men are different. One is a figure, and one is does not. So we can see, and God wants us to see, even the good man, he also face the problem, but not the good man. He's not facing a problem. He just can have the smooth life. So this the people's the life need to face the different kind of in the different situation. So Job. So the Bible said he had 7,000 sheep. So each sheep, it cost 2,000 renminbi. That cost about 270-280 US. If 2,000, how much? I counted 14 million. 14 million. And then what? Another with the cattle and the donkey and common pottery, I think that's more than 50 million. So at that time, the huge of the money. So it's like Lee Ka Shing in Uz. But he is a humble man, we know, from the Bible. But he not proud himself, so he treat his servant as a very peaceful. I have a friend who in Chongqing, China. In the beginning, I met her about 20 years ago. And she just had a small factory. He making about a motorcycle parts. And I went with one of my friends who is from the U.S. to visit the factory. And because at that time the factories are very rough and nothing to protect the worker. And my friend, who's an American, and he said, why they don't wear the mask and what they do? I see this is the kind of in China, the small factory like that. And after about several years after, I went to his new factory. It's bigger than this area. I mean the total buildings bigger than maybe twice. Maybe. And then in the beginning, she invited me to attend a ceremony. And I told her, I said, now the motorcycle park not much need in the future. You need to change. You need to make the motor car park. And she said to me, why you tell me now? Why you not told me before? Now I bought all the machine for the motorcycle park. And what can I do? And then when I saw she shouting to me, I kept silent. And after 6 months, and I asked one of her servant, they have the business. And that's, she is an accountant. And she said, my boss listened to you. Now we're making the motor car parts. And now she is one of the company of DYE or something like that, a very famous car in China. Every year she comes to Hong Kong, she invites me to tea. You see, when there's a person, if they make the right decision, and their life will be changed. Like Job, he had made his own decision through what? To the one who about, whose he believes. He thinks who is can help him. So Job is the one with as an example for us to learn from him to faithful to God. In the chapter 1, verse 4 and 5, this is around
1: one here. His sons would rule and trust in their houses, each on his appointed day, and would send and invite their three sisters to eat and drink with them. So it was, when the days of fasting had run their course, that Job would send and sanctify them, and he would rise early in the morning and offer burnt offerings according to the number of them. For Job said, it may be that my sons have sinned and cursed God in their hearts. Yes.
0: You see, when the thing comes to us, just a sudden, we never know. Just as the Bible says, or we have a song that we don't know about to know. So as the thing comes to Job, so they just like the offering day, and they have the feast, and they have the happy with the son and in the family, and they have the offering for the, they have the sacrifice. So he's thinking not just the family, he's thinking about God. And he's talking about his offering, a burnt offering. You see, he's the one he always think about God. But he not only think about himself, but he think about his business. So this is kind of the person. So this, the Bible says, there lived a man whose name was Job. And he said, he feared God. You see, many people were looking the way to fear God, but the religion that after the Buddha was born, and in this religion, just some people just telling, but maybe this is another fact, I think. So, top 7 steps in each of the 4 cardinal decisions. Point one finger to the sky and one finger to the earth. And she said, above or below heaven, I alone am the honored one. The meaning of means he is the creator, he owns the heaven and earth. The meaning that I alone sell important, but rather to the Buddha's nature and awakened nature inherent to every living being is universe. Spirit. Buddha used this to express to the human humanity stand upright in the universe, to everyone have the ability to become the master of their own life and aberration to enlightenment. Enlightenment and understand of their true nature. But the Bible tell us the difference. So because the people, they have misunderstand the point the Buddha, the actually one finger point to the heaven, one finger point to the earth. Then he said, he is the great one in heaven and earth. Because he's just the people to say that, but not he's me. So what the Bible should say there to us in the John chapter 1, verse 1 and 3. In the beginning was the Word, and the Word was with God, and the Word was God. He was in the beginning with God. All things were made through him, and without him, nothing was made that was made. You find any book, religion book, no one book, and see Jesus is a God. There is a God who is a creator. So when Moses lead the people out of Egypt, and because nothing to prove he have the right to lead the Israel out of Egypt, so we ask God what he said. As how can I prove and I have the right to lead these people out? And God told him, and God said to Moses, I am who I am. And he said, thus you shall say to the children of Israel, I am has sent me to you. He said, I am who I am. That means who the one is in the beginning, who the one is the end. So because the people, they don't understand what the meaning, they just guess. But the Bible tells us Jesus is God. God is a creator, and no one greater than him. He is a king of kings. So we only the Bible tells us that, but in all the books in the earth, no one religion book told us who is God, but only the Bible. Only the Bible tell us. And also in the book of Acts, chapter 17:24, and Paul said, God, who made the world and everything in it, since he is Lord of heaven and earth, does not dwell in temple made with hands. Because there's some people, they just heard something and they don't find the facts. And they just think what they do is right. So that's why some of the country they worship a stone, or maybe they worship with a handmade house to worship them as God. But Paul also tells us in verse 25, none is the worship with man's hand and those who need anything. Since he gave to all life, breath, and all things, we can see. God not, we not worship the one. God doesn't want us to worship him something made with hands. The stone or the idol is also made with hands. So, but God wants us to do what? We need to worship him with spirit, with truth. So this is what God wants us to do. So in chapter 4, 12 say that, not is there salvation in every other, for there is no other name under heaven given among men by which we must be saved. Only the Bible to tell us who we need to lesson, who we need to worship, because the salvation we need to face in the future. Being a man, he has faced many problems, especially someone maybe live alone individually, and sometimes they face a problem and they cannot tell anyone, or they their problem cannot share with others. They just helping themselves. And so when Job have despair, so how he can settle anything? So their friends take him, leave him alone and turn against him. Sometimes we have faced that too. If we have some problem, we want someone to help. And those in the days, they calling us a friend, But when they have problem, they go away. They don't want to share the problem with us. So this is a human. This is our life. We need to face a different kind of problem. Those are the times also. So even the people, they use the word to torment us, torment our soul, to break our heart. They say something and make us a point. So sometimes we feel helpless. We feel no one can help us. But we can see Job. Even those people, they go away, leave him alone. Even his wife, his children go away. He's still up. In the Bible said, he's still and lives strong. So his heart never think the bad thing come to him, but he just leave it naturally. He just sort out the problem by himself. He know that is one can help him, but he in the Bible not tell us. So when he disappoint the things, he feel that in the chapter 14 verse 14 of Job said, if a man die, shall he live again? All the day of my heart service, I will wait till my chance comes. You see, even he is in a difficult day, so he still has the hope. He knows something can help him. So what that mean? Because he is the one who fear God, he knows God can help him. Without his friend, his family to help him, he knows there's a one above can help him. Sometimes also I feel something when I stay alone, I feel somebody, I have some problem and no one can help, but I know that is the one who can help me, our Savior. So if we put in that, it can help our faith to be strong. So what the Bible tells us in the verse 15, you shall call and I will answer you. You shall desire the work of your hands. You see, that's what that means. If we call God, if we pray to God, he can sort out our problems. Job is an example for us. In our life, we have some problem, we pray to God. God can help us. So, every one of us, we have the problem, we can face the problem. We have the time, the good time, we also we have a bad time. When we have a bad time, how we face that? So, we also to prepare that when the bad time comes, so we see how to handle. So, Jesus answered to Job, because even he had a bad time, sometimes we not looking the time we have travel on the earth, because on the earth we just live the short time, but we look to above. So when Jesus in the John 11:25 said, I am the resurrection and the life, the one who believes in me will live, even though they die. Even though they die, you see. And Jesus has given us the promise. Even if we die, we can raise again. Nothing we have faced on earth, it can make us die. If we can settle, and then the sunlight will come, the darkness will go. So in Chinese, we call the calm go away, and then the sun shall come out. So this is for us, if the bad thing comes, if we can settle, and then the future has come, the hope is come. So Jesus has promised us. So even we have problem, he can be us. Even the men who die, they can have the resurrection again. So in the book of we have read that Acts 17:25, we remember God is living in our heart, not live in the man-made temple. So in chapter 4:11 they said, none is there salvation in any other, so we have only one in Jesus. And the third, so search the Bible, have eternal life. So we're talking about eternal life because, and Job, he doesn't understand. But when he faced the hopeless, he thinks if he died, can he raise again? So he thought about it. So, but in the Bible tell us about the eternal life, about what Job has got. So even we have faced maybe the problem, or maybe we face something that even we need to lose our life, but don't worry because we have the eternal life. So in the book of Acts 14:12, maybe we read the John 5:39. He said, you search the scripture, for in them you think you have eternal life, and these are they which testify of me. He said, search the scripture. That means search the scripture. That means we need to study the Bible. The Bible can make our stronger and our thought more, and with our knowledge, our wisdom more wise, and we know God more. If we not study the Bible, how can we know God? And he they said, if we study the Bible, because the Bible tells us about the eternal life. Job doesn't understand at his time about the eternal life, because in the Old Testament doesn't talking about the eternal life. Until in the New Testament, Jesus and the apostle tell us about the eternal life. If we don't study the Bible, how can we know exactly about the eternal life is? That's very important. So we need to study the Bible. We need to search the scripture. So this is the mean in the Bible to tell us. You see, in the na 1894, the empress, she hate the old woman, you know, the king's mother, the last king's mother. You remember who is? So at that time, her had the 60th birthday celebration, and that time the Christian, they want to prepare a gift to present to her. You see, most of the people, they think, what kind of gift we're going to present to her? If we are today, if the queen or the king or maybe the chief executive in Hong Kong, if he birthday, what we think we give him a gift? Maybe it's a very, very expensive gift we buy and present to him. At that time, the Christian, they think they give him the Bible. And then they make the box with the pen wood and put the Bible inside. And the Bible cover with the lambskin. And then the cover on the top, they have the velvet embroidery, the bird, and a kind of flower. I think the bird definitely is the dove, the pigeon. Because some of the Christians, they don't want to mention about the pigeon or the dove, because that means the peace. So they put the embroidery on the cover page. And then the each, you know what, on the each, they put the gold. I don't know if you have seen the Bible with the lambskin, the cover, with the each with the gold. Have you saw the Bible there? But I have one. So that I bought that 50 years ago. I don't want to use it because the way it's expensive when I bought. So you say the things to give to her, they think this is a very, very expensive gift at that time. So they put it in a bucket and give to him. But because she doesn't a Christian, So maybe she, when the prison gave her the Bible, she just put a lay down in the, somewhere in the room and cannot read. If we have the Bible, I think everyone we have Bible at home, maybe more than one. But today we use the iPhone to read. If we don't read the Bible, we just put it there. So what that? It's not meaning. So the Bible to teach us, we need to study the Bible. We can come close with God. We know God's thinking. We know God's knowledge. If we don't study, how can we know?

0: staff description. They know about it. In the Matthew 28:20, it said, teaching them to observe all things that I have commanded you, and lo, I am with you always, even to the end of the age. Amen. If we don't study, how can like Jesus have a disciple to teach us all things, but not little things, not only the baptism, but all for all things? If we don't study, how can we know all things? So as Job, because he not enough to understand about the resurrection, he doesn't know about after he died he can raise again, because he not low enough. Because at that time, even no book or no one to tell him about the resurrection. So the Bibles are not only important to us, and also important for us to teach others, and also we can keep the word of God. Okay. If we not study the Bible, and we only tell a person why we believe in Jesus, and because Jesus is died for us on the cross, because Jesus is sent from God, so if we believe in him, we have the eternal life. But that's not enough. But we need to open the Bible to teach the people why we need to study the Bible, because we look to the eternal life. We need to the God who can help us. So come to the conclusion. We know the man who fear God, Job. So from the misunderstanding about God until when he conquers all the problem, so he come back in front of God again. Even when he faced a problem, God helping him to settle all the things, because he know there is a future in tomorrow. He know there is a resurrection for him and for us. So if we want to know about the eternal life, and we need to study his word. Only the Bible can help us to understand. Okay. We God bless all of us.
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0: This is Brother Paul from the Book Divine, inviting you to tune in for the Brotherhood Brief right here on Ignite Radio. 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
1: Good morning, Church. This is John from the Surrey Church of Christ in Vancouver, BC. Today I want to talk about the books of the Bible, how we got them, and their legitimacy. How do we know that we can trust these scriptures as true sayings? First, the Old Testament. The Old Testament books have been used by Israel for a very, very long time. Ever since they were written down, the Israelites, the Jewish people, have used them in their teachings. And their teachings are really based on these writings. These scriptures have been passed down from generation to generation. And in addition to the fact that Jesus and his disciples often quoted from the Old Testament scriptures, we can trust that these books are legitimate and truly inspired by God. As for the New Testament, typically what Christians have done historically is consider several factors. First factor is whether this writing was written by an apostle or someone close to an apostle. And this would grant it legitimacy because these people lived during the time Jesus was here on earth. And so their accounts and their witness would be the most accurate. Another thing that Christians looked for in these texts is whether they were consistent with the teachings of Jesus. And if they were, then that's a good sign. And another thing that they looked for is whether churches all around used these texts or not. There are other factors as well, such as that the writings in the New Testament books often are internally anonymous, meaning that if you took away the headings of these books, such as the Gospel of Mark or the Gospel of Matthew, then it would be quite difficult to figure out who the writer is. And so the point is that the authors don't try very hard to prove that that they are the author of these texts, whereas a lot of forgeries often try really hard to prove that an apostle or someone close to an apostle actually wrote the text. And so in addition to these evidences, there are many other ways that Christians have assessed the legitimacy of these books, but these are just some of those. And so when you read the Bible, remember that you're not hearing a myth or a man-made invention. You're hearing a story that God has protected for thousands of years, and he has worked his ways to make sure that these books have come into our hands today. And so it is trustworthy, and it is also life-changing. Thank you.
2: Hi, my name is Simon, and I'm a young igniter from the Philippines. Today's Bible scripture of the day comes from Colossians chapter 3, verse 15. Let the peace that comes from Christ rule in your hearts, and always be thankful. Colossians chapter 3, verse 15.
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The soldiers stripped Jesus and put a scarlet robe on him. They wove a crown of thorns and set it on his head. They mocked him. They spit on him. They took a staff and struck him on the head again and again. After they had mocked him, they led him away to crucify him. He was despised and rejected by men, a man of sorrows and acquainted with grief. Surely he has borne our griefs and carried our sorrows. He was wounded for our transgressions. He was crushed for our iniquities, and with his stripes,

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0: Amen to that, Igniters. Amen to that. Folks, Thunderkirk reporting live here. Good morning, good afternoon, and good evening to all of you Igniters, and hope all of you are doing well. Coming up, Igniters, we're going to go ahead and get into our Ignite the Truth Thursdays here on Ignite Radio. And within 9 minutes, Igniters, we will go ahead into our programming here. We got a good programming set coming up, Igniters, including our good friend, good brother, Brother Gideon, all the way over from Segakopi, Ghana, West Africa. And we'll go ahead and get into him in a minute here. So, well, at the top of the hour. So let's go ahead, Igniters, and to get rocking and rolling here on Ignite Radio. We're going to be looking for the blue button, Igniters. There's going to be a blue rectangle button there, and it's going to say Ignite the Truth Thursdays there. And we're going to ask each one of you to go ahead and to click on that, Igniters. And that's going to quickly send you all over to our next segment. For all of those Igniters that don't have that button, don't worry about it. We're going to do a 5 second countdown, Igniters, and then we'll ask you to go ahead and to refresh your browser, and that will go ahead and to get you reconnected here. So let's go ahead, Igniters, and to get started here, this is a 5 second countdown, Igniters, and let's go ahead and get started. T-minus 5 seconds and counting, Igniters, and away we go with 5, 4, 3, 2, 1. Igniters, go ahead and to refresh that browser for all of you on Ignite this spark, as we say adios to the spark and hello to the truth here on Ignite Radio. Amen to that. And that, Igniters, is how we do it. Amen, amen, and amen. Folks, good morning, good afternoon, good evening to all of you. Regardless of wherever you are around the world, we're blessed that each one of you has stayed connected here to Ignite Radio. And amen to that. Boy, are we excited, Igniters. That's all I can say. We are excited. Loaded program for all of us here on Ignite Radio. Trust me, we got a loaded program. And we're going to go ahead and get into it, Igniters, here on Ignite Radio. As I said, Brother Gideon coming up in 10 minutes, or less than 10 minutes. Brother Paul will be around. Brother Paul's excited. I'll get to that later on. We're going to get to part two of our series here on Ignite Radio, the Bible versus the authority. And we're going to get into a few deep things. That I can promise you. So we're excited about that. Hope all of you are as well. And then Sister Deepthi is going to join us. And we look forward to her. So you can tell that we got some good programming coming up here on Ignite Radio. That's going to be for sure. Amen, amen, and amen. So what we're going to do is that we're going to go ahead, get one song. Okay, one song. And we'll go ahead and to
1: baptize.
0: Get set up with our good friend, Brother Gideon. That's all. Here is the song, Igniters, Everything, here on Ignite Radio by the Halal Singers, here on Ignite Radio. 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
1: 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We are so blessed that each one of you has stayed connected here to Ignite Radio. Thunderkirk reporting live here from COC Surrey, and good to have each one of you here with us here on Ignite Radio. As we get ready to kick off Igniters, our wonderful, wonderful day here. And hey, you know the good thing about it, Igniters, I really do like Thursdays. I really, really do. And I'm going to tell you why I like Thursdays. Because you know what? When Thursday comes rolling around, Igniters, that can only tell me one thing. The weekend is right around the corner. And I get excited in regards for that. Believe it or not, Igniters, I do. I get excited because that's going to lead into Friday. And I look forward to Fridays. God willing, we'll have a Friday. But I look at it, Igniters, is that we get a number of brethren on Ignite Radio from Africa on Fridays. Obviously, we do our program Friday night. But what's even better is, Igniters, is that we get to listen to, because of time zones, some of us get to listen to our brethren over even in India. And I tell you, it's a marvelous thing. It's a marvelous thing to have the heart and the passion. And I tell you, Saturday morning comes roll around, I'm feeling it. We got our programming. Saturday night we got the Lord's Day programming from Asia, and it just gets better. By the time Sunday morning comes rolling around, I tell you, I am excited and pumped up. And amen. Igniters, I hope that every single one of you gets excited and pumped up. Welcome to the Anchor of Hope with our good friend, Brother Gideon, here on Ignite Radio. So good afternoon, good morning, good evening to you. Good to have each one of you here with us here on Ignite Radio. As we get ready to kick off our wonderful Ignite the Truth Thursdays here on Ignite Radio, and we're fired up, and good to have all of you here with us. Let's find out who's out there. First and foremost, Igniters from our Ignite New England, part of the Lawrence Congregation Igniters. Good evening goes to none other than our good friend, Brother Albert, is with us here on Ignite Radio, and glad to have you here with us here on Ignite Radio. Amen to that. From the great state of Alabama is our good friend, Brother Bobby Watts, is with us here on Ignite Radio. So good afternoon to you, Brother Bobby. Glad to have you here with us on Ignite Radio. Hope that you're having yourself a wonderful, wonderful day. And shout out to you, and shout out to your daughter as well. So there you go. And the rest of your family. Hope that everything is going well with you, Brother Bobby. Sister TL from Seattle, Washington is with us here on Ignite Radio. Magandang hapon, good afternoon to you. And glad to see that you're with us here on Ignite Radio. Sister TL has been listening in for part of the day. She sent recently, just now, 5 hearts and says, greetings, Brother Gideon, and amen to that. Brother Albert sends in a pair of hearts and praying hands. I tell you, I really am excited about this whole entire, from Thursday straight on. to listen to some of our brethren around the world to spread the good news. And amen to that. So, without further ado, by the way, shout out to all the rest of you that are listening elsewhere. Good morning, good afternoon, and or good evening to you. And we're glad to have you here. Amen to that. So without further ado, let's go ahead, Igniters, and bring in our good friend, Brother Gideon, all the way over from Segakope, Ghana, West Africa. Good evening to you, Brother Gideon. We're set and ready to go. The microphone is now yours. Please go right on ahead.
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2: This dawn, regarding where you are. It is a great opportunity for all of us to once and meet again to study the Word of God that keep our hopes alive. Before we start today's lesson, let us bow our head as we pray. Heavenly Father, King of Kings, Lord of Lords, Ancient of Days, the Rock of Ages, the I Am That I Am, the God who spoke the earth into form, the God who took his time to made and create man, that he brought his breath of life into man and he became a living being, put them in the paradise that they could never get again. We thank you all for all that you've done for us in Jesus' name. We thank you for your love. We thank you for your mercy. We thank you for your grace that you've bestowed upon us. We say your name be lifted high in Jesus' name. Father, your children, we've gathered on Ignite Radio on the program Anchor of Hope again to study your word that give us hope that we don't give up until you return again. We ask that you, who is the Alpha and the Omega, you will start with us, you will continue, and you will end successful with us in Jesus' name. We plead with you, O Lord, to please give us the understanding, the wisdom, the knowledge that we need so that we will understand every word, everything that you teach us today, that we'll put it into practice. We ask this through our Christ and our Lord Jesus with thanksgiving. Amen. Once again, I want to welcome us all. It is, you know, we have to be happy because this is the day that the Lord has made. We have to be glad and rejoice in it. David said in the book of Psalm, enter his gate with thanksgiving and his court with praise. All the time we have to thank God. He said, all things work together for those that love the Lord. This means that if you are sick, that sickness is working for your good. Yes, it's hard to believe, but that is the truth. If you are sick, the sickness is working for your own good because you love the Lord. Said all things work together for they that love the Lord. So when you are facing problems in our life, all we have to understand and be glad and be happy about is that all these things are working for our good. And the book of Romans also says, in all these things, we are more than conquerors. Amen. So, brethren, today's topic, I've titled it, My Habitation. My Habitation. So, when we say habitation, what is the meaning of habitation? Habitation means your dwelling, your place of dwelling. Where you stay, where you dwell. So the habitation of human being is the land, the earth. Science and nature have proven that man cannot live or stay or be on other planets due to the necessary condition or the needs of man, that is absence on those particular planet. You know, science have made us understand that we have a lot of planets, like it was 9 and the same one is missing. Now we have 8. So the only surviving planet that man can live on or be on and be alive and live is the Earth's planet. Good. Now when we come to the Earth, you realize that everything that God has created has its own habitation. That is, its own place of stay or dwelling. Now, for example, fish. The habitation of fish is what? Water or sea. The habitation of lion, the wild animals is what? The forest or the bush. I may say, or let me say land, because they live on land in the forest or in the bush. There is no way fish can survive on land, and lion cannot also survive in sea. So God has made nature so beautiful in such a way that if you then made a mistake, if fish then curse water and say, I leave you today, that fish is dead. If a tree decide to uproot itself from the land, that tree is a dead tree. Please, are we getting it? So talking about habitation, this is what I want us to get. The habitation simply means where the dwelling of the things or the creatures of God, where we dwell, our place of stay. So right now, your habitation as human being is land. When we bring it to another sense, your habitation is London, my habitation is Ghana, you understand, where we stay. So now let's go into the Bible so we can get today's message, what I want us to learn today. Remember I said, if fish leaves water, that fish is dead. If a tree decide to uproot itself from the ground or the land, that tree is a dead tree. Thank you. So is with man. Anytime man decide to leave its habitation or its origin, that man dies. Man does what? Man dies. Anytime man leaves its habitation, anytime man leaves its origin, man dies. Man may be living, but we call them the living dead people or dead living people. Okay. So our test of study today is going to be Psalm 91. Psalm 91. That is our main test before others will be coming in to support. Thank you. So brethren, you see, in the book of Psalm 91, it says, it has 16 verses and we are going to look at all of them. The first one says, I'll read through and then we take it one after the other. He who dwells in the secret place of the Most High shall abide under the shadow of the Almighty. I say to the Lord, you are my place of safety. That's verse 2. My fortress, my God, I trust you. God will save you from hidden dangers and dangerous diseases. You can go to God for protection. He will protect you. Like a bird spreading its wings over its babies, God will be like a shield and a wall protecting you. Please, I'm reading from the easy to read version. So maybe my words may not be as same as yours. Verse 5. You will have nothing to fear at night, and you won't be afraid of enemy arrows during the day. You will not be afraid of diseases that come in the dark or terrible sickness that come at noon. You will defeat 1,000 enemy. Your own right hand will defeat 10,000 enemy soldiers. Your enemies will not even touch you. Just look and you will see that those wicked people are punished. Why? Because you trust the Lord. You made God Most High your safe place. Nothing bad will happen to you. There will be no diseases in your home. God will command his angels for you, and they will protect you wherever you go. Their hands will catch you so that you will not hit your foot on a rock. You will have power to walk on lions and poisonous snakes. The Lord says, if a person trusts me, I will save him. I will protect my followers who worship my name. My followers will call to me for help, and I will answer them. I will be with them when they have trouble. I will rescue them and honor them. I will give my followers a long life, and I will save them. Other versions will tell you in the verse 16 that with long life, I will satisfy you, and salvation I will give you. Amen, brethren. So this is the text that we are going to use for our study today. Remember, our topic for discussion today or lesson today is my habitation. So I would like to stand on this, and then, you know, I always want to put it in a question form so that we can answer it ourselves. Where is your dwelling? Where is your dwelling place? Where is your habitation? Where is your habitation? Where is your hiding place? Now, the verse 1 says, you can go to God Most High to hide. You can go to the God All-Powerful for protection. When we read other verses, it says, he who dwells in the secret place of the Most High shall abide under the shadow of the Almighty. Now, it says, you can go to God Most High to hide. Where is God? Where is the secret place of God? I think it's London. Because now, USA is proving to the world that they are the most powerful state or country or continent in the world. They interfere in affairs, and no other country or continent can say anything. They are proving technologically and every aspect of life, they are proving that they are the most powerful continent or country in the world. So I want to ask us this question: where is God? So that, where is he? I think maybe somebody's asking that question: where is God that we have to go to him? Or the Bible is saying we can go to him and hide and make him our hiding place. Some others could verses says secret place of the Most High shall abide under the shadow of the Almighty. Where is the secret place of God? The secret place of God is prayer. Reverend, when we go to the book of Matthew chapter 6 verse 5, where Jesus was teaching the disciples about prayer, he told them that, he says, verse 6, when you pray, you should go into your room and close the door. Then pray to your Father that cannot be seen. Your Father can see the things that are done in secret, and he will reward you. So if we want to base our understanding on this particular text, we are going to realize that the secret place of the Lord is not London, is not Ghana, is not your home, is not your bedroom. The secret place of the Most High is not your secret room that you have in your house. That is not a secret place of God. That is not where God is asking us to go and hide. Some of us, it's not the library that we have in our house. Most of us, those of us who have our own houses or home that we are staying, we have places only us go there to go and learn, to have peace of mind, to have a quiet environment and study. That is very good and perfect because it helps us to concentrate and focus on the things or the word of God. But honestly speaking, that is not the hiding place Jesus or the Bible is talking about. The hiding place that the Bible is talking about is even in the public. It says, if you want to pray, go to your room. Now, close the door. Let's look at something. Let's say you are at work, and at your work, you are many. and you want to pray, do you leave, will you leave the work and come home, close the door, open the door, enter, close and pray before you get back to work? My brother, my sister, if care is not taken, you will be sacked from work. So you could realize that the secret place or the secret room that God is talking about for us to pray is our hearts. You are in the midst of the people, but your heart is connected with God, speaking in the mind to God. So the secret place of the Most High for us Christians to dwell is prayer. This is one of the ways Christians today can overcome fear and keep our hope alive in Jesus Christ. There is no way minus prayer our hope can be alive in Jesus. Prayer goes, prayer with the word of God cannot be separated. You see, so now the word of God that we are using to pray communicates with God in his, in its secret place, that is in your heart to him, is what is giving you or keeping your hope alive. You can go to God all powerful for protection. In prayer, we take everything according to the book of Philippians chapter 4 verse 6. Set in everything. You see, so prayer is the secret place of God that Christians must go and hide. It is not a place where everybody have to go. It is not a particular place in the world that is located. No, it is within our heart. This is the place where we have to hide. The verse 2 says, I say to the Lord, you are my place of safety, my fortress, and dangerous. My God, I trust you. I say to the Lord, you are my place of safety, my fortress, my God, I trust you. Yeah, so you see, David is telling God that he's not having. Remember that last week we learned about David, the mighty warriors that David had. The mighty warriors that he was having. You get it? But then David said, the Lord is my shepherd. And here again, we are seeing David making God his hiding place. You know, one thing I've learned about history is that whenever it is time for war, the king doesn't go. And even if the king go to the war, he doesn't fight. The soldiers, particular group of soldiers, make shield. Some people call it the shield wall around the king. So for you to fight soldiers and get to the king, it is hard. It's not easy. Please, do you get it? And David, we have learned that he has the mightiest warriors. But guess who David is still making his dwelling place, his hiding place? God. Upon all the things that he has, he said, he who dwells in the secret place of the Most High shall abide under the shadow of Almighty. Where is your dwelling place? Where is your hiding place? Where do you hide? When dangers. Now, you see, he said, I say to the Lord, you are my place of safety, my fortress, my God, I trust you. I don't trust the three mighty warriors. I don't trust the 30 mighty warriors. I don't trust my children. I don't trust my wife. I don't trust my husband. I don't trust my company. I don't trust the money you have given me. I don't trust the car in which you said I should drive. I don't trust the aeroplane that took me that flies me to and fro. I don't trust the motorbike. I don't trust the bicycle. I don't trust any other thing, but I trust you, God, that you are my fortress and you are my God, my safety. Who is our safety as Christian? The only habitation that we have to stay as Christians and be saved is God, our Lord Jesus Christ as well. There is no other habitation that has been given to Christians today that we can be saved. Our safety is not in the houses God have helped us to build. Our safety is not in the houses of any other person except the name Jesus. Only Jesus should be our habitation. Only Jesus should be the one that habitate over us. Jesus should be the only place that we go to hide. Verse 3. Before we leave the verse 2, we need to trust God and make him our safety. David said, I trust you. Trust God and make God your safety place, your fortress. He will not fail you. He says, God will save you from hidden dangers and dangerous diseases. You see, these are things that from now, these are the benefits. These are some of the important reasons why Jesus, God, has to be our place of hide or our habitation as Christians. Why? One, because God will save you from hidden dangers and dangerous diseases. Do you know one of the reasons why we need to be thanking God every second of our life? Because there are a lot of battles that God is fighting that you don't know anything about. Some of them, he just bring it to remind you that whilst you are ignorant, a lot of battles are being fought for you. That is why most of the times, I love it when most of my prayers are thanksgiving to God. He said he already knows what we want. There is no need asking too much. Please, are we getting it? So God will save you from hidden dangers. There are a lot of things that the enemies has planned. Please, I want us to get this, that. See, let me tell you, whether you like it or not, you see, as poor as you think you are, as low as you think of yourself, the enemy wants your downfall. He wants you. He said the enemy comes for only three reasons: to steal, to destroy, and to kill. Forget that what we have. Some people, last 2 weeks, I heard a man saying, so what I thought do I have that people are envy of me? And I said, you don't know. You don't know. It is you that have not discovered. See, from the beginning of the creation, the Bible says God made all the things, and God saw it, and God said, or God knew it was what? Perfect. So as long as you find yourself on this earth planet, you are something special that nobody is. You see, there are a lot of dangers and battles in this life that we fight every second of our life. But Jesus, God, is the one fighting those hidden. The Bible said hidden dangers. There are a lot of plot for you. You think everybody loves you? Even in the house of God, in the lost church, if God can open your eyes so you see the number of people who want your downfall in the church. I'm not trying to have us look negatively at the church. But among the 12 disciples was Judas Iscariot. So you can realize that God is fighting a lot of battles for you. It's only God that can fight that battle for you. No other person can fight it. Your money cannot. So brethren, God must be our only habitation, our place of safety. He said, and dangerous diseases. Do you know that that little headache that you had, you took 1, 2, 3 parade and you are okay. Up to now, you have not felt sickness anymore. Somebody didn't feel that pain. He's gone. Somebody has not, his level of sickness has not gotten to that of yours that you are still living. Somebody's own have not gotten to that. But he's gone. That sickness took him away. So there are a lot of things. Let's look at this coronavirus that they said has come to the world. That has hit a lot of countries, a lot of procedures, measures, steps were put in place. How many times did you wear nose mask? Can you remember? I remember very well. You know, we were in school by then, wearing the nose mask, when we see our headmaster coming before we wear it. You see our masters do.

0: You can go to God for protection. He will protect you like a bird spreading its wings over its babies. God will be like a shield and a wall protecting you. These are the reasons why we need to make God our place of safety. He will protect you. David is assuring us today that God is capable, God is able to protect us if we make him our hiding place. All we need to believe, all we need to do is to believe in him, trust in him, and that is all. Verse 5, you will have nothing to fear at night, and you won't be afraid of enemy arrows during the day. I'm not ashamed of the gospel, Apostle Paul said, for I know whom I have received it from. He said, Apostle Paul said, to live for Christ and to die is gain. You see, when you have God, I don't know if we have felt that way before. When we have God, there is nothing to fear. I've been saying to my friends sometimes that I am still young. I am still young and I'm still growing. I'm yet to meet a lot of things in life. But I've not think of anything that I've said, this one day, God cannot do. I have not seen anything like that. I have not think of anything like that. And I believe it so much in my heart that there is no way, there is no stage or level I'll get to that I'll say, this one day, it is a different level. So God cannot face this one. Brethren, there is no level that is higher than God. Before time, he was God. He created time. Please, are we getting it? So, brethren, let's make God our place of hide, our dwelling, not our house that we have built with our millions. The car that you are in. Do you know how many people have had accidents with cars? But when you have God and you are in the car, where somebody walk and fall, you will run and pass there. And nothing will happen to you. You will have nothing to fear at night. And you won't be afraid of enemy arrows during the day. If God be for us, who can be against us? Even though I walk through the valley of the shadow of death, I will fear no evil, for I know that God is the anchor of my life. If you know that the boat in which you are, God is the anchor that is holding the boat, what is there to be afraid of? Paul warned them that nobody should leave the boat, that God is going to make them land safe. They will not listen. They throw away their properties, some jump into, and they all die. But those who obeyed and stayed in the boat, they lived. That is when Paul was on the way to Rome. If you have Jesus in your boat, the storm will be calm. You will be saved. But if you have Jonah, you put your trust, your hiding place is men. You believe that if I go to this dinner, I'll be saved. If I have connection with this person, I will save. No. There is no safety in man. Man cannot protect us. Only God can. So let's make God alone our place of hide, our habitation. You will not be afraid of diseases that come in the dark or terrible sickness that come at noon. You will defeat. You see, other versions will say 1,000 at my left side, 10,000 at my right side, but none shall come near me. only with my eyes will I see the reward of the wicked. Amen. Do you know that as you and I, we are living in this earth, or on this planet, a lot of terrible things are happening every day, now and then. And you have been hearing it in the news. Sometimes you sit down and ask yourself, none has ever come close to you. When you make God your dwelling place, when you make God your place of hide, brethren, the Bible says, you will defeat 1,000 enemies. Your own right hand will defeat 10,000 soldiers. Your enemies will not even touch you. You will only see the destruction of the enemy. Brethren, all this particular chapter is trying to tell us is that let's make God our place of dwelling. He who make, or he who dwells in the secret place of the Most High shall abide under the shadow of the Almighty. You have your house, right? When you close, where do you go to? You go to home. You don't go to any house or anybody's home except the one that you have been living in. If you have rented the house, that is where you stay until you move. Let only God be our place of hide, and trust God. He will never let sickness, dangerous diseases that are hitting people now and there. You hear this person is sick, this person have this, this person have that. Sometimes the things that the people do to get such sickness is the same thing that you also did some time ago. You even do it more than the person that has just did a little and his strike with sickness. You see, when you make God your dwelling place, nothing can befall you, and nothing can be greater than you. Brethren, where do you take your matter to? Who? Where is your hiding place? Where do you hide? And who is at your hiding place that when you go, you pour out your heart to? Your burdens, your thinkings, your educational problem, your marriage problem, your family problem. Where do you take them to? Do you take them to that man that called himself a fetish priest? Or you take it to where? I want to assure all of us that the right place for us to hide and dwell in terms of the storm, the flood, the earthquake, the windstorm is Jesus. Because only him that can cover you with the, as he said, the Bible says he will cover you as the bears cover their babies with wings. Brethren, Jesus is waiting for us to make only him our dwelling place. Would you love to dwell in the hiding place of God Most High, that always you abide under the shadow? Or you love to dwell in the arms of man? Remember that our hymn that says, stand up for Jesus. The trumpet called obey. Part of it says, the arm of flesh will fail you. Ye dare not trust your own. Brethren, I want to urge us that we make God our dwelling place. Let's live in the hiding place of God, in prayer, in righteousness, in love, in faith. Let's dwell in the place of the Most High, and we shall abide under the shadow of the Almighty. God will never let us down. We have read it from the Bible. He says, no sickness, even though the enemy shall be 11,000. So this, we deal with 11,000 enemies every day. The Bible says our eyes shall only see the distractions of the wicked. God is waiting for us. Don't make money your dwelling. Don't make your house your dwelling. Your bedroom shouldn't be your dwelling place. your dwelling place should be, Lord Jesus, by making God to dwell in your heart, his word, and everything. God be with you. God protect you. God guide you as you make him your only habitation and no other habitation. God bless you and be with you in Jesus' name. Amen.
1: Wow. Wow. Igniters, that is none other than our good friend, good brother, Brother Gideon. And Igniters, for our young man, I think he's figured things out, or at least he's starting to figure things out. And I'm going to tell you, Igniters, I could tell by all the hearts that that were sent over, Igniters, that wow. That's all that I can be able to say in regards to that. And amen to that. Amen to that. Wow. That's none other than our young brother Gideon. Didn't sound pretty, didn't sound that old at that one. That's for sure. And amen to that. Let's go ahead and to get into this one here on Ignite Radio. Joining us all the way over from the islands of the Philippines, Igniters, Magandang umaga, good morning to you, goes to none other than to Sister Amelia is with us here on Ignite Radio. And amen to that. She said, blessed day, Brother Gideon, Brother Kirk, sent over three painted hearts, three praying hands, and amen. Sister Amelia appreciated that one. Sent over 1, 2, 3, 4, 5, 6 hearts there. And amen. 7 harts total. 8, 9 hearts here. 10, 11, 12, 13 hearts here. 14, 15, 16, 17, 18 hearts from Sister Amelia. 19, 20, 21, 22 hearts, and said here, amen, inspire and study. Thanks, Brother Gideon. 3 thumbs up and 2 happy faces to go along with that. Amen to that. Amen. Brother Albert appreciated this study here as Brother Albert sent over an amen, sent over 4 painted hearts. And amen to that. Brother Albert said, yes, Romans 8:31. Let's go ahead and take a look at Igniters, Romans 8:31. Reading this out of the New King James Version of the Bible, Igniters. Let's go ahead and get into it. For it says here, Igniters, Romans 8:31. What then shall we say to these things? If God is for us, who can be against us? And amen to that, Brother Albert. Amen to that. Wow. Yes, yes. Brother Albert sent over 3 more painted hearts here. Brother Albert sent over amen. Brother Albert also sent over a heart. And then he said, yes, brother, amen and amen. And then Brother Albert sent over 3 thumbs up for that study. And amen to that. I'm going to tell you, this was a good one. Sister TL appreciated that study. Sister TL from Seattle. 1, 2, 3, 4, 5 hearts here. 6 hearts. 7 hearts. And amen, brother. And then 2 more for 9. 2 more for 11. One more for 12 here. One more for 13. And then she said, amen, brother. Amen. 14. 15 hearts from Sister TL from Seattle, Washington. Amen to that. Amen to that. I sent you over 5 hearts, brother, for that one. That was good. 5 out of 5. So you get 5 golden hearts. Amen. Amen to that. Thank you very kindly, Brother Gideon. And I tell you, I hope one thing, Brother Gideon, and this is all honesty. You know, somebody asked me a little while ago, why do I go through the comments and the hearts like the way that we do here on Ignite Radio? And I'm going to tell you the reason why. You know, when I look at a young brother like Brother Gideon, one of the youngest ones here on Ignite Radio, I'm going to tell you, folks, when I'm telling them, reading this off, this is encouraging him. And I just want to let you know that that's the main reason why that we do this, is to encourage each other. We get encouraged by the brethren that opens up God's word and brings it. They get the encouragement, Igniters, to keep pressing, to keep going. And I'm going to tell you, that's the main reason why. Some people don't like to give out hearts. Well, that's up to them. I'm not going to say one way or another. Some appreciate it. Some just say, yeah, well, let them go ahead and do that. But I'm going to tell you one thing. I'm going to tell you one thing. And that is to be an encouragement to others as we see that day approaching. Be an encouragement to others. That's what we're supposed to be able to do. And if anybody doesn't know that, then the only thing they got to do is just go to 1 Thessalonians 5:11. So I want to let you guys all know, is to be an encouragement actually is to somebody, particularly those that are in a household of faith. So that's why we do what we do. That's why we take the time to go through this. Thanks, guys. Because it's biblical. So, Brother Gideon, we do that because of love for you, for who you are, to be an encouragement, to have you keep going. But guess what? It also was a good study, a real good study. And praise the Lord. So when Sister TL says, God bless you more, Brother Gideon, amen to that. Amen to that. So there you go.

0: Brother Albert said, yes, amen, brother. It does encourage us. Thank you, Brother Kirk. Great job doing so. Sister TL said, amen, Brother Kirk. I'm going to tell you. We got a few young brethren that are from Africa that are on. We got a few young brethren over from the Philippines that is on. We got a few young brethren here. Think about 1 Thessalonians 5:11. We live in an age where you do what God says to do, there's no encouragement. Thank the dear Lord, we're not part of the world. And amen to that. So, Brother Gideon, thank you. That was good. I'm going to be honest. That was good. Not faked, not painted, Brother Gideon. That was good. And we look forward to seeing Brother Bright, God willing, tomorrow afternoon, another one of our young brethren. We look forward to seeing Brother Samuel, another young brethren, here on Ignite Radio. I tell you. I love seeing the young brethren. Praise the Lord. Coming up next, Igniters. The Book Divine with Brother Paul. Here on Ignite Radio. We'll go ahead and get into that, Igniters. We're going to get one song, Igniters, one song. And then we're coming back here on Ignite Radio. This is Thunder Kirk reporting live here from COC Surrey. Hope all of you are having yourself a good morning, a good afternoon, a good
1: evening.
0: This
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0: Sorry about that. I hit the feedback button by mistake. That was supposed to be the song button. Oh, boy. Igniters, here's that song. Hallelujah for the cross here on Ignite Radio. One song, we're coming back with Brother Paul here on Ignite Radio. Don't go anywhere.

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1: 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We are so blessed that each one of you has stayed connected here to Ignite Radio. Thunderkirk reporting live here from our main studio here at COC Surrey. And welcome everybody to the next edition of The Book Divine with our good friend Brother Paul here on Ignite Radio. We are pumped up and excited and hope every single one of you is as well. Amen to that. All right, Igniters. We're set and ready to go. Brother Paul is set, ready to go. And Brother Paul, you ready? Okay, well, then, you know what? Then let's not waste any time here, Igniters. Let's go ahead and to flip this over to our good friend, Brother Paul, here on Ignite Radio, and let's see what Brother Paul's up to today. Shall we? I think we shall. Everything all right? Okay. Cool. All right. Hang on, everybody. We're just getting one little thing going here. And yeah, we're ready. Igniters, welcome to The Book Divine with our good friend Brother Paul here on Ignite Radio. Brother Paul, we're merging in right now. Hang on, everybody. We're going to make this as painless as possible.

Welcome, welcome, welcome to the Book Divine here on Ignite Radio. I'm your host, Paul Cockrell. The time now is 6:07 p.m. Central Time here in the USA. It's 7:07 in the morning on a Friday morning already on the other side of the world, the Asia Pacific area, and we are so thankful and grateful to have you here with us today for our daily Bible study here on Ignite Radio that we call the Book Divine. Well, it's been a pretty good day today, hot. But it's summertime, so we're kind of used to that. Everything is well. I pulled a shirt out of retirement, and I just thought I looked like the brick back there. But anyways, I had this made in India, I think, on my first trip. And I went down to get my shirts that I normally have starched at the starching place. But I had taken a couple of jackets that I wear on, well, some work jackets for notary business, and then one that I wear for church, and they weren't ready. So I had to pull a shirt out of retirement. And anyway, so I'm going to be matching the brick today. But it's been a blessed day, a very nice day today. I had a couple of appointments to go to, and so I had to leave Mom to her own doings for a little while. But then I brought her a nice Philly cheese steak sandwich, and so that made up for me being gone for today. She was very happy with that, I think, and had enough for dinner tonight. So anyways, that's all the excitement. We don't have much excitement here at 164 McKelvey Road North, but that's all the excitement that we have. I hope that you had a little more exciting day than we, but all is well, and God's blessings are always great, and we appreciate it so much. And above all, we appreciate you being here with us today for our daily Bible study. We're in Romans chapter 6, by the way. Romans chapter 6, the Apostle Paul continuing to talk about those things which are very needed for us today, although this was penned some 2,000 years ago or so. He's been talking about being free from sin, and he's going to make the point even more. We'll pick up with, I guess, about verse number 20. We'll back up to verse number 20 and then move forward from that. Oh, what else was I going to tell you? Something that is of great importance. Something of great importance. But you know, as my old teacher used to say, I was almost hit by a train of thought. And that's the way I feel. All right, we'll go ahead and do our shout out so we won't get too far behind schedule today, and see who's with us on this day today. I see a couple of familiar faces that a couple I haven't seen in a while, and then one that's been in Vacation Bible School all the week, or at least a couple, so we'll get to those here in just a minute. But let's see, is that all I was going to say? Something. Anyways, we'll move forward here. All right, first up on the list, Brother Sam Robinson up in the Golden Springs area of Alabama here, up the road in the Anniston area. Good to have you with us on this day today. Hope that all is well with you, and good to have you as always. Sister Nettie, heard from her just before the program, in fact. Hope that all is well with you on this day today. And she says, singing or drinking water. I don't know. You'll have to tell me if it improves. It sounds good in my ears. I don't know how it sounds coming across the airwaves. I did pull out everything before I, of course, I got all these fans going on, too. I did pull all the cables out before the program just because I was having some buzzing noises. Just a minute here. But I'm going to have to listen somewhere to tell how it's going. But anyways, till I see what's happening here. Sister Nettie says, good evening, Brother Paul and everyone here. May the Almighty God bless us all. And again, Sister Nettie is in the Metro Manila area, the NCR, National Capital Region there in Manila. Good to have you with us on this day today. All right, hang tight.

Well, it sounds great to me, Brother Kirk. So I don't know. Maybe I did something, or maybe it changed, but sounds fine over Mixler or over on Ignite Radio. All right, the Harmons are here with us today. We've missed them this week terribly. They've been at Vacation Bible School, though, so they've had a really good excuse to be away there at the Munford Church of Christ. I hope that all went well there, and good to have you back with us on this day today here in Munford, Alabama, our hometown. Here's a fine young lady that, good to see her, Sister Stella, up in Abington, Massachusetts. And she says, good evening, Brother Paul, all Igniters and friends, and a pleasure to have you with us today. Brother Lucas is with us today. He is over in the North Cotabato area of the Philippines and says is watching and listening to you, Dad, and I appreciate that, my son in the faith. We care about each other very much, and good to have you with us. I hope that you have a very blessed day today, whatever direction that you might go to, whether you're working or loafing, as we say, which means being lazy, which I don't think you loaf too much, but anyways, usually I hear from him about midnight when he has a little bit of a break, midnight my time, but good to have you with us today. Brother Carlos, Brother Lucas, by the way, is one of our very fine speakers here on Ignite Radio from the Cebu station. And here's Brother Carlos, another one of our fine speakers who speaks on Monday nights, our time. He's up in Jacksonville, Arkansas, and says, good evening, Brother Paul and everyone here. God bless you all in Christ, hoping that everyone is doing well this day. And good to have you back here in Munford, Alabama, the big city. Dorothy Hubbard is with us. She says, good evening. Good to have you with us, Dorothy. Hope that you're doing all right today. Mom's doing pretty good today. She's had a pretty good day. Maybe that's because I was gone most of the day. I don't know. I better think about that. But anyway, she was doing pretty good. We got to sit around for the afternoon. I think I got back. I left early in the morning. I got back maybe 12:30-ish or 1 o'clock or so. So we've spent the afternoon together and was doing well, but I hope that you're hanging in there today as good as you can. Well, back overseas, Sister Zenaida's with us today. Good to have you with us today. She says, blessed day, everyone, and always a pleasure to have you with us. Good to see you. Joining us via Ignite Radio, and thank you to Brother Kirk for passing these along. Sister TL up in Seattle, Washington. It's Washington State, by the way. Hello, Brother Paul. God bless, and appreciate that very, very much, and hope that you're doing well on this day today. Brother Bobby Watts is with us on Ignite Radio. He is over in Clay County, Alabama. I live in Talladega County, and then the next county over is Clay County, and that's where Brother Bobby lives. I used to work over there. I moved from Montgomery back here to Talladega County back in, let's see, I think it was 1996 or 97. And in fact, Rhonda, who is next, this is my little trivia that has nothing to do with anything, but you know, when you get old, you have to talk about these memories or you forget them. Are you like that? I better go ahead and put this out there because I'll forget it if I don't. It won't stay in. But anyways, when I moved back with Calvin, who was not quite two, Rhonda, who's now next door, was living at the time in Clay County, where Brother Bobby is, and she worked at a radio station, and I was working at a very tiny radio station, and they needed a news director there where she was, and she told her boss man, hey, this is my cousin, he's in radio, he can probably do the news job, and practically hired me on the spot. And so that was my break into news business in 97, I think. And now Rhonda's across the street and Brother Bobby's still in Clay County. So good to have you with us today. All right, Brenda Lou is with us. Sister Brenda Phipps is with us today. She's up in Ohio. Good to have you with us, as always. Hope that you're hanging in there as best as you can. Brother Albert is with us. He's another fine speaker here on Ignite Radio up in Lawrence, Massachusetts, and he's up there with the New England studio.
Good to have you with us, dear brother. Hope that you're all right. Appreciate all the hearts and all that. And we love and appreciate you very, very much. In fact, I think he's double dipping. He's maybe listening in stereo on Facebook and on Ignite Radio. Sister Ann Hughes is with us. She is our dear friend up in Weaver, Alabama. Hope that you're doing all right, as good as you can. And she says, good evening. Always a pleasure to have you with us today. Russell is with us, better known as LaRuss. And she says, good evening, Brother Paul, all there in the U.S. brethren. Good morning, all here in the Philippines, watching and listening home now. May Almighty bless to all of us. Absolutely. And I got every bit of that and appreciate you. Good to have you with us. In fact, she sent me a little shout out right before the program as well. Good to have you very much. Sister Brenda says this about her sister, and I've still got her sister Sharon on the prayer list. She said, Sharon had a good day. Pain is still high, not like it was. Planning to send to rehab for recovery when the doctor says she's ready. Please, our prayers continue, please. Thank you, all igniters. And in case you don't remember, Sharon fell and had to have spinal surgery. And the surgery went well, but that takes a little time to recover from stuff like that. And anyways, we've got her down on the prayer list, and I will certainly do that. Brother Kirk, let me know if I still need to include Brother Jack and his wife, and also if I still need to include Brother Simon. I know he's, I guess he's had his surgery already, but let me know about those two, if you would not mind. And speaking of Brother Kirk, our fearless leader over Ignite Radio, he is with us today at the Surrey Church of Christ, British Columbia, Canada. And that's headquarters central for Ignite Radio. He says, shout out to you, Brother Paul, from sunny Surrey. Only 21°C, 72 Fahrenheit this weekend. Will be around 31/90. And see, we've had that and more. It's been a little cloudy today, so it hasn't been as bad as yesterday, but it's still pretty warm. You probably hear this hurricane worth of winds that I've got going on here. I just can't help it. I have to have it. But anyways, it's been, the feel-like temperature has been like 100 degrees plus. But today, not so bad because of the clouds, but was okay. But I see you're going to get some of that warm weather coming up. It's pretty wacky weather all over the world. All right, let's see. Yeah, she did break a hip, but she had to have spinal surgery, she told, or Brenda told us the other day. All right, let's see. Brother Kirk says, shout out to all igniters watching and listening to the book Divine Live on Ignite Radio. And coming up next, the final take with Thunder Kirk. That's him. Today we'll get into part two of the Bible versus authority. I listened to that in fullness. Brother Kirk has a long program. And usually beginning on Wednesday, I'm pretty much into my lessons for Sunday. So I'm always taking this earplug out and listening in one ear and working with the other one on the computer. But I managed to listen to most all the program, and it certainly was good. And I told him it was a very excellent message. And I hope that you'll take the opportunity to either watch him on YouTube. Go over to YouTube and search for Ignite Radio Broadcast, or he'll have some links provided on some of his places like this page, so you'll see Surrey and others. But this part two, the Bible versus authority, part of our series, Christian Challenges. And if you walk out the door, you know that there are challenges to our Christianity. And sometimes even if you stay home, there are challenges to our Christianity. And, you know, I've talked about this before. It's just like, you know, and it's all the devil. There's no question about that. You know, when we watch television, I wasn't alive in the 50s. But, you know, when you watch television in the 50s and 60s, I think maybe the 70s, some of this started creeping in, but of course now, oh, it's just awful. Didn't have internet back then. We have it now, but you can't go through anything now without
you know, people doing all kind of sinful stuff and drinking and carousing and all that stuff. And it just gets put right in your face all the time, doesn't it? And as much as you try, and I said kind of jokingly when you leave the house, but it sometimes you don't even have to leave the house. And looking on your phone and, you know, something will pop up that you don't have any business looking at, and it's not through any fault of your own. So, yes, there are Christian challenges, and I equally will be looking forward to Brother Kirk expounding on that tonight. And I hope that you will do the same either through Ignite Radio, through the Mixer app, or on YouTube. And he tells us to come listen and grow. All right, let's see. Then the ladies lift class with Sister Deepthi from Hyderabad, India. You know that looks like Iowa, don't you, Brother Kirk? I keep thinking Iowa every time I see that. But anyways, Sister Deepthi, our dear friend, Brother Jack's wife over there in India. Well, I guess I do stand corrected. Now, I've got this written down here the other day. Schedule for spinal surgery. I'm not a swearing man, but I could have sworn that you told me spinal surgery. So I'm going to remedy that. And Brother Kirk told me that, but for hip surgery recovery. All right. And believe it or not, that's the first mistake that I have made today. Do you believe that? So, Sister Deepthi, hope that you ladies will take advantage of that and listen. All right, Brother Hubert is over in Austin, Texas. He's our resident ambassador here on the Book Divine on Ignite Radio. Greetings to all our visitors and brethren to the Book Divine, with our brother Paul Cockrell asking for prayer for my sister Gloria and many others in the faith may need them. All right, we'll remember that one as well. And we've got Sherry Lynn. Do we still need to keep Sherry Lynn on the prayer list? But we will put Gloria, sister of Brother Hubert. All right.

Just a minute, just a minute. So I got this fancy pen. Did I show you that the other day? It's making me write slower. It makes me write better, but it's making me write slower, as you can tell. All right. I got it. The tip's fancy. The pen's not fancy. It didn't cost that much, but it's a very good writing pen. All right. So I've got her down, and I've also got Sherry Lynn down as well. All right, let's see. All right, Brenda Phipps, Spinal Tap was to ease her pain. So, okay, now I got it. Okay, it's all solidified now. Okay, so I wasn't crazy. Sometimes I need that verification that I'm not crazy. And so I appreciate you clarifying that so I can know that I wasn't off base too bad. All right, let's see here. Let's see here. Let's, I think that's going to be it. So let's bow for a word of prayer, and then we're going to get right into Romans chapter 6, picking up with verse number 20. Romans 6, verse number 20. We'll have it on the big board for those of you here watching, and for those of you on Ignite Radio, go ahead and get your Bibles ready, because we'll be there in just a moment. So let's pray together, and we will have our prayer. Let me double check one name here. Boy, it just seems like I'm crawling to a halt today all of a sudden. Cecil Murray. All right, I wrote too fancy. I couldn't see. All right, let's pray together. Father, we're so thankful for this another day that we can gather here together and study your word. We're always thankful, Father, for these great privileges and grand opportunities that we have through Ignite Radio and through Facebook and through these new technological means by which we can study your word. And we're ever so thankful for it. And we ask that you would continue to bless us as we study your word together. Forgive us of our sins, Father. Watch over us and care for us. Help us that we might not sin before thee, that we might always take that way of escape and realize that our immortal soul is at stake. And we ask, Father, that you would help us to always remember the precious blood of Jesus Christ, through whom we can have forgiveness of sins when we ask, as we do so now. Father, we're thankful for all who are here. Please bless them. We do have some on our sick list, Father, that we would bring to thy throne room, Cecile Murray. We ask, Father, for your blessings upon her, for the aches and pains that she has, and forgive her of her sins as she has asked us to pray for her and help her, Father, that she might be healed from the various infirmities that she has. We ask for your continued blessings upon Brother Jack and his wife at the North Bellingham congregation there in Washington State. We ask for your continued blessings upon Sharon, the sister of our sister, Brenda, who's continuing to recover from her hip surgery. We ask, Father, for your blessings upon Sherry Lynn Doe, who's a friend of Brother Hubert, and also please bless his sister, Gloria, and watch over her and the needs that she has, and bless others, Father, in the faith who seek interest in our prayers. It is a challenge sometimes, Father, to live the Christian life, not through us and because of things that we do, but because of influences of the world. And we ask that you would continue to bless us and bless Brother Kirk as

He develops that aspect of his lesson coming up tonight. Father, we're so thankful for the Bible that we can open it and study it. Bless us as we do so now. In Jesus' name we pray. Amen. All right, let's see. I think we've got just about everybody and everything. All right, let's reset just a little bit, and we'll start with this verse because it ties in with the others. For when ye were servants of sin, the Apostle Paul will say in verse 20 of Romans 6, ye were free from righteousness. And that's not a good thing, by the way. If you're a servant to the sin, we have nothing to, servants of sin, we have nothing to do with righteousness. And so, as people go out and about in sin and they think, well, I'm doing what I want to do. I'm living life to the fullest. I'm going for the gusto and all those cliches that we use about life. They don't understand. They're really, truly the servants of sin. Now, new verses here. Brother, our dear brother Apostle Paul says, what fruit had ye then in those things whereof now, whereof ye are now ashamed? For the end of those things is death. Now, this will apply to some more than others, and only because there are some who grew up in the church, and, you know, we've all sinned and come short of the glory of God. However, we didn't have a past that we were necessarily ashamed of, but there are those that now, as the Apostle Paul is talking to this Gentile congregation, that perhaps went back into some of the sinful nature that they have done. And he's asking the question, where's the fruit? What fruit had ye then when you were in sin of the things that, you're now ashamed of? Why would you go back to those things? And for those who, among us who used to do things when they were younger perhaps, or even older, if you've changed your ways, obeyed the gospel, and now are living faithfully, we have a lot of people, even on, not necessarily on this program, but I'm sure throughout Ignite Radio, that have been on drugs. Maybe you've been in jail. Maybe you used to be a drunkard and things. You know, there's all kinds of things that we can all get involved in that you would absolutely blush and be ashamed of if you did them now, or if someone were to bring them up. I remember working, I was talking about radio earlier, and I had a coworker that, well, as he got older, you know, the great equalizer of sin sometimes and sinful living is old age. What do I mean by that? Well, you, I've been giving some cliches, these phrases that sometimes get overused, but there's a phrase that goes, it's a young man's world. Have you ever heard that? When you have loads of energy, you can do without sleep. You can go party all night if you want to do that. And I had a coworker that evidently, and I'm glad I didn't know him during this time period, but he was quite, as we would say, the rabble rouser. I mean, he would beat people up just to beat them up. He'd go out drinking and do all kinds of things. You know, just really a mean person to hear him describe it. But as he got older and his hips, you know, didn't work much and he couldn't do things a lot, then, you know, that's why I say it's the great equalizer. It's the one thing that, that prevents you from sinning a lot. But I remember when we were on radio, there were times when he would think about and talk about on the air, not just, you know, when the mic was off between us friends. He would tell on the air of things that he used to do. But instead of being ashamed about it, like the Apostle Paul would say, that, that none of us would dare in our past bring up what we had been doing, he quite joyfully would talk about how that he had done this and done that and all these terrible things. And, you know, everybody would have a good laugh about it. And, you know, not that I was prudish or not that I was better than him or any

And we'll put you in the amen corner. And then Brother Carlos also says, or quotes Matthew 5 and verse 29, right in the Sermon on the Mount. And if thy right eye offend thee, pluck it out and cast it from thee, for it is profitable for thee that one of thy members should perish, and not that thy whole body should be cast into hell. Well, there's a lot of people that think that Jesus is being figurative here, and perhaps he is. But I think it was serious enough that Jesus is trying to get across the point. Listen, if you're, and he would talk about more than the eye, but he would say, if your eye is looking at something that you ought not to be looking at, and it's getting summertime here, and the hotter it gets, the more clothes that come off. And some of all you here in the States know exactly what I'm talking about. When it's wintertime, everybody's covered up. When it's summertime, everybody's uncovered. And rather than having a shifting eye or a glancing eye, we ought to turn away from those things. But Jesus is saying in this particular verse, listen, if your eye is causing offense, it's better to pluck the thing out. Again, that sounds awfully strange, but it's better, he would say, to go to your everlasting everlasting reward, less an eye, than to have both eyes and go to hell. So that's a very interesting thing, isn't it? And I think Jesus was pretty serious about that because he knew the difficulty. Sister Stella says amen about those things. I'm sure that up in Massachusetts, it's a little cooler up there, but I'm sure that they're the same way, that the ladies decide to pull things off, and the men too these days. Brother Albert says amen to those things as well. So the point is, we ought to be ashamed of those things that now, because it would be the case that they bring forth death. Verse 22, a more positive verse. But now being made free from sin because of the blood of Christ through faith, repentance, confession, and baptism, and living a faithful life, but now being made free from sin and become servants to God rather than servants to Satan, ye have your fruit unto holiness and the end everlasting life. That's the position that we want to be in. Not in the former position of being having fruit of sin, but being made free from sin because of the blood of Jesus Christ. That's where we want to be. And if you're the kind that underline or circle a verse, this would be a pretty good one to do so. Sister Ann Hughes says, amen. We'll put you in the amen corner today. So we have to understand we're free from sin. We're free from the bondage of sin. We're free from, for the most part, the influence of sin. But that, again, has to do with me, too. If the internet is your problem, then it's got to be turned off, or you've got to be limited. I have on my phone, on Facebook and what other? YouTube, I guess. Maybe it's WhatsApp. I don't remember, but there's a, not a timer, but there's something that will come up that'll say it's time to go to bed. I put that on there. But, you know, I'm a little different in the sense that I've got friends literally across the world. When I'm going to bed, they're waking up, and there's just some I have to check on to make sure that they're okay, that everything is well. And I stay up late for that purpose so I can have a chit-chat with some, because I miss them terribly. I want to know how things are going. And so I'll end up staying up late, but then I have my phone remind me, listen, it's time to shut down. It's time to go to bed. Don't be on this thing because, you know, an idle mind is

Devil's Workshop. Just get off of it. And that's something that really ought to be on all of our minds, isn't it? Brother Hubert says this, "For I was the chief of sinners in my past, but glory be to God, giving me the opportunity to believe, repent, confess, baptism unto our Lord's death unto salvation." And you're certainly not alone. There were a lot of people who were the same way, had a lot of bad things. I'll give you an example. My uncle, who has passed away, that's my mother's brother, Uncle Ray. He was a sailor. He was a high ranking in the Navy. And as I was growing up as a wee lad, oh my goodness, I don't know if he was drinking then, probably not, but he was a sailor, and I use this as a phrase, would empty the sailor's dictionary. Now, if you have any knowledge of sailors, they usually are pretty colorful with profanity. And he was that way. I mean, there was nothing that he would not say, even in front of us. And I remember Aunt Teeny, as we called her, her name's Ernestine. She's still alive down in Pensacola, Florida. Teresa, my cousin that comes and helps us clean up and things, and sometimes here on the program, that's her dad and her mother. But there was a time, Brother Hubert, I don't know exactly when, if it was my grandfather's death, his dad's death, or before, but he just decided that was it. He'd had enough. He obeyed the gospel, and you could not have asked for a more faithful servant to God and to the cause of Christ than my uncle. Having come from that terrible past and doing all kinds of things, and then turning to Christ. So just as you say, Brother Hubert, and thank God that he is not a respecter of persons, and everybody that is willing to repent, he's willing to forgive through the blood of Jesus Christ. That's a wonderful, wonderful thing, isn't it? Sister Nettie says, amen, brother. And we'll put you in the amen corner. Brother Darwin is with us. He is up in Anderson, Indiana, and says, good evening, my brothers and sisters in Christ Jesus. Good to have you with us. All right, Romans chapter 6, verse number 23. Romans chapter 6, verse number 23. Last one of this chapter. For the wages of sin is death. Oh, we all know that. We can quote that. We know that. You may not have known where it was, but this is the context. Him reminding those at Rome, what fruit had ye then in doing all that sin? But now you're made free from sin so that you can have the end, everlasting life. Because the wages of sin is death. But the gift of God is eternal life through Jesus Christ our Lord. Now, notice you have a big difference, don't you? Remember, through this chapter, he's been talking about being a servant of sin or a servant of God. Well, the wages of being a servant of Satan, sin, is death, eternal death. Sometimes if you are involved in sin, it can be physical death as well. If I'm the kind that's in the, the drug business, or, you know, there's some, if you ever watch TV, I'm glad I don't know anything about that part or that side of the world, but ruthless, cutthroat. We all know about the mob or the mafia. You know, they would just as soon kill you if you cross them as anything. So sometimes the wages of sin is physical death. But the Apostle Paul here is talking about the wages of sin is spiritual death. Now notice, a wage is what you earn. That's what we earn. A wage. I've earned death eternally, but
on the opposite side. The gift, the free gift of God, grace, mercy, the blood of his Son, is eternal life through Jesus Christ our Lord. There's only one way to attach ourselves to that gift. Now, there's a lot of people that, a lot of religious bodies that teach, oh, that gift is available to everybody. In fact, I saw, why was I looking on this page? I don't remember. Oh, I mentioned this, Brother Kirk, I got that mixed up, by the way, last night. It wasn't a Presbyterian church. It was a Church of God. There was a point in Brother Kirk's program last night that I brought up. There's a Church of God that's not very far from where Brother Sam lives, that I think it's on Wednesday, they'll put up a sign, drive-through prayer service, and you can drive through, and it'll say free Bibles as well. But they have a huge parking lot, but they've got a, it's just very convenient to come off the street. You drive straight through the parking lot and get back on the main street. So they'll put up this sign that says drive-through prayer service. And you can drive up and the preacher will be there or someone else will be there. They'll say a prayer for you. And rather than staying, you can just go on about your business. And if you need a Bible, they'll give you one of those as well. Well, I was looking, and it was a Church of God, and I looked with great interest, sad interest, but nevertheless interest, but on their website, you couldn't help but notice that it said, how to obey the gospel. Oh, so naturally I was drawn to that. I wanted to see what they had to say about obeying the gospel. And you guessed it. They said, all you have to do is say this prayer, and it's what they call and we call the sinner's prayer. Lord Jesus, come into my heart. I accept you as the Son of God. And basically that's it, whatever other closing remarks that prayer had. And it said, congratulations, you are now a child of God. Please write us and let us know and find a church for you to go to. And for them, it's that simple. And so this gift of God is eternal life. But the Apostle Paul doesn't stop. There's no period right there. It says through Jesus Christ our Lord. Mark 16:16, he that believeth and is baptized shall be saved. What is that believeth part talking about? Well, a couple of things, actually. You have to believe that in the plan of salvation, you have to believe that God, before the foundation of the world, put plans into place to send Jesus Christ in our stead so that we could have forgiveness of sins. And you have to believe that he's the Son of God. That's the confession that all peoples that want to obey the gospel make, such as the Ethiopian eunuch who made the great confession. I believe that Jesus Christ is the Son of God. The Apostle Peter, before he was the apostle, said that same thing. Who do men say that I am? And he says, thou art the Christ, the Son of the living God. And we all have to make that confession publicly, because the Bible tells us, if you confess me before men, I will confess you before the Father. That's why, at least in the churches of Christ, before someone is baptized, we ask them, do you believe that Jesus Christ is the Son of God? And they'll say either, I've never heard, thankfully, anybody say in the negative, but they'll say in the affirmative, yes, I believe. There was a preacher that we used to have at Montreal. Well, in fact, it was my cousin that used to say this. He would always say, we don't ask you because we doubt you, but we ask because we have to let you confess before mankind. And so that's what you do. So here's the key one word, in besides about the wages of sin is death, through Jesus Christ our Lord.
And that means we have to obey the gospel to attach ourselves. And that's all he's been talking about, really, this whole book so far up to chapter 6. How are we, how do we, and the plan that, how do we attach ourselves to the blood of Jesus? Let's see. Brother Sam says, Harvest Church of God. Yeah, last night I was thinking it was Presbyterian, but after I looked it up, he says they've been doing that drive-through prayers for many years. See, I told you Brother Kirk is right up there by Brother Sam, and Brother Kirk says, sad, brother, very sad. Absolutely. Just to think that that's okay and have the easy way. There's, you know, this is what is so terrible about that. How many millions of people are out there that think that they're saved when they have not done what the Bible requires them to do for salvation? That's not Church of Christ doctrine. That's not Paul Cockrell's doctrine. That's biblical doctrine. And people in so many ways drag their feet relative to those things, and drag their feet at best, or just don't care about it at worst. Well, they're no better off than someone who is not baptized at all. There will be many in that day, Jesus would say, that would say, Lord, Lord, call on his name. And remind Jesus, as if this is something that can be done, of all the many good works that they have done. We prophesied in your name. We've done all these things. And Jesus would say, depart from me, ye workers of iniquity. I never knew you. Good people doing good things, but not obeying the gospel in the right way. Oh, over the years, people will charge those of us in the church with being dogmatic, which means you're basically forcing these things. But by the same token, I would suggest that they're forcing upon us the issue that you don't have to obey the gospel as the Bible has written it. We ought to obey God rather than man. All right, just a few minutes left. We'll at least break open the seal of Romans chapter 7. Now, we're beginning, as I've told you throughout this whole series, in this book, now you're beginning to get into the deep waters, 7, 8, 9, of the book of Romans, and this is going to be it. All right, verse number 1. Know ye not, brethren, for I speak to them that know the law. Talking about the law of Moses. So he's speaking to those Christians, or maybe those Jews who might just happen to read this particular letter. But he's speaking to those that know the law. How that the law hath dominion over a man as long as he liveth. And that's true. If you're submitting yourself to the Ten Commandments and all the other laws that are in the book of Deuteronomy, it covers you as long as you live. You have to abide by all of those. There's not a day when you can say, okay, well, I'm going to step aside from the old law for just a little bit. It doesn't work that way. You've got to perform every single thing, every single day of those things that you would have to daily do. For the woman which hath an husband is bound by the law to her husband so long as he liveth. But if the husband be dead, she is loosed from the law of her husband. Now, I know this is a silly example, not Apostle Paul. I'm going to give you a silly example. And Brother Hubert says, amen. Brother Paul will put you in the leave you in the amen corner. Imagine a woman who had married a man and he dies, and she thinks that she's still married to him, and that marriage bond is still there. Goes to the gravesite every day, brings breakfast, lunch, and dinner.
Well, I mean, already you see that's pretty ridiculous, isn't it? And the Apostle Paul, and he's going to have another thought here, but he's starting out by saying, listen, you know, when the husband is dead, the wife is loosed from the law of her husband. There is no more obligation. That's true under the new law as well. Well, what else, Brother Paul, Apostle Paul? So then, if while her husband liveth, she be married to another man, she shall be called an adulteress. But if her husband be dead, she is free from the law, so that she is no adulteress, though she be married to another man. Now, that's all. That's very simple, and the Apostle Paul is giving us a very simple example here. If your husband's alive and you decide to marry another person, then you are, as a lady, an adulteress. If you're a man, you're an adulterer. This would fit both ways. And sadly, you hear stories about things like that. Somebody that has a secret family somewhere, I don't know why you would want to do such. What a disservice to your original family. Why would you want to have a family here and a family there? But the Apostle Paul says, listen, while your husband is alive, but then you decide to secretly marry another man, you're going to be an adulteress. But if that original husband is dead, you're free from that bondage law, and you're not an adulteress, even though you're married to another man. Wherefore, because of that reason, my brethren, ye also are become dead to the law of Moses, by the body of Christ, that ye should be married to another, even to him who is raised from the dead, that we should bring forth fruit unto God. Now, remember, he started this out by saying, I'm talking to those, verse number one, that know the law. And there, imagine for thousands of years, if you were a Jew, for thousands of years, you were under the law of Moses. And then all of a sudden, at the death of Jesus, whether you were one of the ones shouting, crucify him, crucify him, and maybe you were there on Acts chapter 2, and you were pricked in the heart, and you changed. How do you go from one thing to another thing? I have an appreciation and understand that could be very difficult. If you've ever had any big changes in your life, you move from one house to the other, you move from one job to the other, you go on a vacation, and then you come back. There are adjustments that have to be made mentally and physically. Well, how much more if you've been living under the law of Moses and then all of a sudden you're free? You don't have to do sacrifices anymore. You don't have to have these ceremonial washings, not only of your physical body, but of your cups and things that you eat with, utensils. Everything had to be washed so it would not be unclean. You couldn't eat certain animals. You had to stop working on the Sabbath day. You couldn't do anything, or all of that would be a sin. And then all of a sudden, the umbrella of that law is lifted, and you're under the perfect law of liberty. You mean that's not a violation anymore? No, you can do something. You know, I know some people that will go to the church services on Sunday, and then they'll go to work. Well, just because it's the Lord's day, have they sinned? No, because we're under the law of liberty. I would prefer somebody do that than out and out miss church services, although some have to do that. But the Apostle Paul here is saying this, verse number four. You're dead to the law by the body of Christ, that ye should be married to another. You've got to leave the law of Moses so that you can understand that you are the bride of Christ, even unto him who is raised from the dead, that we should bring forth fruit unto God. Now, I start all that by saying this. There were some Judaizing teachers
Jews from Judah that had come, and they were spreading all across the Christendom that, listen, you got to do some things under the old law, even though you're a Christian. You got to be circumcised. You've got to do these other things. And the Apostle Paul has already talked about that in this book. No, you don't. And he's emphasizing again in verse 4, you're dead to the law. Just like if you were a wife, your husband died, you're not under bondage to him anymore, but unto your new husband. All right. Brother Albert asked this question. Is it in the church or both in church and out there? Now I've got to remember what we were talking about on that specifically. However, we live, and the liberty, if that's what you're hinting at, it could be something totally different. But the liberty that we live under is all throughout all of our life. And I'm sorry, I'm not exactly sure because we're about 45 seconds delayed. Brother Lucas says, amen, we'll put you in the amen corner. And if you'll re-ask Brother Albert, I'll have a better answer for you. Until then, guess what? We've got to stop because Brother Kirk is coming up next with his lesson. I'm looking forward to it. I hope that you will be as well. Well, already getting into deep things, aren't we, here in chapter 7, and we will, Lord willing, continue with that tomorrow at this self-same time. Hope that, oh, marriage, okay. Marriage in the church or, hold on. Is it in the church or both in church and out there? Marriage. Well, that bondage would be both. I'm assuming if you're saying if you're a Christian or not, it's going to apply. I don't have an excuse outside of the church because the Bible governs, whether they realize it or not, the Bible's going to govern all of us. Just because I'm ignorant of the law doesn't mean that I am going to get a pass from God on the day of judgment. It doesn't work that way. Just because I didn't know that the speed limit was 55 and I'm driving 65, if I didn't see any sign, that police officer is not going to cut me any slack because I didn't know the law. And that's a sad thing, isn't it, that there are so many out there that think, well, I'm not a Christian. These things in the Bible don't apply to me, but, oh, they're going to have a sad, sad day on the judgment day. Because they're going to regret not doing those things that were in God's Word because it's equally applicable to them, even though they don't and haven't obeyed the gospel. They're going to be judged by God's Word. All right, we've got to get out of here. 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Don't forget, Brother Kurt's coming up. 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